the sound of Liam Hayes, also known as Plush, a Chicago singer and songwriter. Been releasing records since the mid-90s, although he's been very quiet for a while. His first release was called More You Becomes You, and it was sort of Brian Wilson-esque piano ditties. Then he followed that up with an album called Fed, which apparently he spent years on, Lush Chamber Pop. The track we heard was a very early single for him, Three Quarters Blind Eyes. And right now, Fort Leadership, the track called 16 from the album Ace of Swords. Came out originally on cassette in 2020, and then repressed in 2024 on vinyl. It's from Manchester.

Lana Del Rey there with the title track to her album Did You Know That There's a Tunnel Under Ocean Boulevard, her amazing album from 2023. Before that we heard the wonderful Eliana Glass, Melbourne born artist, with On The Way Down from her debut album E on Shelter Press. And right now something new on the Music From Memory label, guy known as Anthony Colonico, and this is Grey Glow, his album based in minimalism, spiritual jazz, and singer-songwriter influences from artists such as Mark Hollis and John Martin.

winding things to a close. A bit of a quiet end to the show. That's not such a bad thing. That was Shazeel with Dominique De Silva. A track called Mr. Man from this year on 10K Projects. Songwriter from Albuquerque, New Mexico. And it's time for me to go. Finishing up with an instrumental interlude from Hugh B, Sydney artist. His track Croatia from his Ordinary Bad Man release. I'll be back next Wednesday. The track listing for today's show is up on the eastsidefm.org website. Hope you enjoyed what you heard today. Stick around though, Arts Wednesday up next. And of course, plenty of great music and chit chat throughout the day here on Eastside FM. Why would you want to be anywhere else? Have a great week. We'll catch you all next time for another session of Left Side Clouded.

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0: And good morning, you're on Eastside Radio. This is Arts Wednesday with me, Anthony, and Paul. Thanks for joining us. It's always great to have your company. We're coming to you live from the Bondi Pavilion, and it's a beautiful day down here. I get sick of saying that. I want, you know.
1: Oh, come on, we had miserable times before.
0: We have had miserable days, absolutely beautiful down here. It's all blue and sparkling and absolutely gorgeous. The sea is very, very... very smooth. It's probably a little tiny 1 meter wave.
1: Yeah, well, we hope today.
0: Still pretty full. I think the tide might be sort of,
1: It's pretty low.
0: It's pretty low at the moment. Yeah, so the waves are a bit, you know, all over the shop. But you can get a little wave, and the water temperature is beautiful. So, as we always say, get yourself down here and throw yourself in the water. And while you're there, put your earplugs on and listen to us. And there you had a.
1: Yeah.
0: Lovely track there, out in 2026, with a track called Meets the Eye, and that's an artist called Here.
1: Very soft and gentle, like this, like the waves today.
0: Very soft and gentle, like the waves.
1: Yes, yes.
0: And
1: busy,
0: so
1: we've got
0: three interviews. The first one.
1: You're up first, aren't you?
0: The first one, yes, is. Going to be speaking to Marzi from the Saddle Club, which is a. Which is a queer line dancing community in Sydney, and they run weekly line dancing workshops and social parties. It's all about having fun, feeling cute, and meeting new friends.
1: Mm.
0: And as part of Pride, it's Pride all this month. They've got a special night on at the Universal Sydney in Darlinghurst. For anyone to come along and join in the fun. And they've called the night Fit and Proud.
1: Mm.
0: And so I'm going to be speaking to Marzi pretty soon about all that.
1: Wear your spurs.
0: Wear your spurs and your buckles and your 501s and your 10-gallon hat.
1: And your Kubra, yeah. Also, I'll be speaking to Alison Bennett from Writing Australia about why writing is important in our society. And about some courses that they're running. It's sound fascinating. So if you're a writer or aspiring writer, doesn't matter what genre you work in, I think she'll have something that interests you today.
0: Mm.
1: And lastly, I'll be speaking to Maximilian Hornung, who's a cellist from Germany.
0: Mm.
1: And he's out here with the Sydney Symphony Orchestra. Two concerts at the Opera House on 12th and 13th of June. That's this Friday and Saturday.
0: Mm.
1: And he'll be performing Shostakovich's first cello concerto.
0: Oh, moody.
1: Moody and dark.
0: Moody and dark.
1: Yeah, and they're pairing that up with Stravinsky's The Firebird Suite. Absolutely fantastic work.
0: Incredible.
1: So an all-Russian concert, that
0: great
1: one.
0: Double show. I can't wait to see that.
1: Mm.
0: And now, musically, as usual, always going everywhere around the place. Greece, UK, Russia, Azerbaijan, even Mexico. We've got Ski Mask Rhapsody, that's nice, Lamar Ensemble, Sholto Porte, Dmitri Shostakovich, Los Tuagras, and a couple of others. But in the meantime, thanks again for joining us. We're with you till 12 o'clock today, and we hope you enjoy the morning. So this is first track will be a track from Antimatter, and it's called Compress.
1: You're on Arts Wednesday, Eastside Radio.

0: here on Arts Wednesday with Paul and Anthony today. Great to have you along. And what we heard there was In This Life by Rhapsody. Beautiful, beautiful, gentle track. And before that, we've had a bit of drum and bass to get us going. Nothing like a bit of drum and bass to get you going in the morning. Fly By VFR from Ski Mask. And at the top of that set was Compress from Antimatter.
1: Mm. Yeah, and thanks to, thanks to Hugh for getting us on air, as always, from the Paddington Studios in time. And you can actually catch Hugh at this afternoon, every Wednesday afternoon at 3 o'clock, on a show called Album of the Week, where Hugh showcases East Side's Albums of the Week, which are actually put out by, discovered by our music director, Josh, who's also got a program on Monday mornings. I think it's at
0: the new thing
1: at 9 o'clock. Yeah, yeah, so two great programs there for you to catch for sure. Now, Pride, as you know, it's Pride Month. It's going for the whole of pretty much the whole of June. There's something more like 300 events this year, so it just keeps getting bigger and bigger and bigger. And today I'm going to be talking to Marzi from the Saddle Club, which is a club dedicated to the art of line dancing. So Marzi is hopefully on the line. Thanks for joining us on Arts Wednesday, Marzi.
2: Hey, thanks so much for having me.
1: So, so this is Saddle Club, and you've called the night Fit and Proud. And now, can you tell us about how the club came into being?
2: Sure. We started Saddle Club just over a year ago. We were really inspired by a night that's happening in the States called Stud Country. But I personally grew up line dancing with my very staunch matriarchal grandma and my mum.
1: Cool.
2: When I saw line dancing having a resurgence, particularly in a queer space, it was really exciting. It's something I hadn't done for years. So we decided to give it a crack in Sydney and have been, you know, super chuffed with the enthusiasm and, you know, most importantly, just blown away by the community that has been built around our nights.
1: Yeah, so it sounds like a good fit there. So membership of the club is open to anyone?
2: Yeah, anyone. Like, it's a queer space, so we certainly, you know, that's important, but allies are welcome. Everyone's welcome.
1: Fabulous. Now, how did you get involved with Pride? Like, how did that work? How did you sort of put together a night and then make that part of the Pride Festival?
2: Yeah, so Qtopia, which is an amazing queer museum down in Darlinghurst, and they're putting on Queer Fest, which is really great. Pride Fest. So they reached out. They're programming a bunch of kind of sport, fitness, and dance events across different venues in the Oxford Street precinct. So
1: So the night is on at Universal Sydney. Where is that? Is that on Oxford Street?
2: Universal. It is on Oxford Street, that's right. It might be a little unusual to be there at 6:30 p.m. It's a bit more of a late night venue usually. So.
1: Oh, that's the club down sort of the city end. The right-hand side, right-hand side as you're going into town?
2: I think it's actually on the left. It used to be... Midnight Shift, I think.
1: Oh, Midnight Shift. Oh, well, we know where that is.
2: Yeah.
0: It's a landmark.
1: Okay, gotcha. Now,
2: it's an epic space. It's a proper club.
1: That's fantastic, so now line dancing, it's really choreographed and, lots of steps and taps and stuff and swirls. So what are the secrets to line dancing? How does it work? I mean, does someone choose a song and then someone comes up with the choreography. How does it work?
2: Yeah, so that's some good descriptions. It's very much the great thing about line dancing is there's often songs that all the songs we teach are songs that you would find all over the world. So you could go into a line dancing space and say the name of the song, and usually, you know, you'll be doing similar dance, like the same dance.
1: Would it be the same steps to the same song each time?
2: It would be the same steps, but at Saddle Club, we usually do what's called a song swap. So we take the traditional line dance. So, you know, it might be last night we did a dance called Swamp Thang. You could go and do Swamp Thang anywhere in the world, and they'd usually do it to that track. But at Saddle Club, we do it to some of our favorite anthems. So, you know, lots of big pop classics.
1: Same choreography, but to different
2: same
1: songs.
2: Same choreography, that's right.
1: Well, how do you, so how do you access that? So... obviously, that's somewhere where you can access it. So if you want to play this song, the choreography would come with that song?
2: Yeah, so we just find a lot of them online or, you know, ones that we learn at other dance events as well. And then we do the song swaps. Don't ask me how that happens. That's in the depths of my brain. It's usually hearing something.
1: Well, that's amazing. As long as you know.
2: Night and then counting five, six, seven. Oh, yeah, that could work.
1: Okay. And and now to the best bit. So it's all about boots, buckles, 501s, and 10-gallon hats. So what about the dress code? Is it to sort of make it really work and to make it all look really good? Is it important, the dress code?
2: No, look, I think it's always fun dressing up, but it's really important to us that people come as feeling as comfortable as they want. So there's certainly no need to dress up, but if you want to, you will definitely find friends alike with their cowboy boots on or their big hat. I always wear a big hat every week.
1: Yeah.
2: But, you know, you can also just come in your jeans and sneakers if you want, whatever you want to dance in.
1: Yeah.
2: Make sure our dances are really... friendly and accessible, like they're not too complicated. So, you know,
1: So do you have a selection of hats?
2: I do actually, yeah. I think I've got about five. But my standard black one is the one I always wear, figure. But, you know, on our special like party nights that we throw, sometimes I'll put the blue one on.
1: And now those who've never been to the club before, if they sort of come to the Fit and Proud night as part of Pride Fest, what can they expect on the night?
2: Yeah, great question. So it will be very similar to our regular classes that we run every week in the Inner West. So they can expect to learn probably three routines that are very friendly, definitely probably dance to some Madonna or Chapel Roan or Prince.
1: So it's not
2: probably
1: always...
2: we'll meet some new friends, have a laugh.
1: Yeah, right. It's not always country music then. You can, it's sort of any genre. Okay. Yeah, right.
2: That's right. Yeah.
1: And you said that your usual nights are in the Inner West. Where's home? Is that the Petersham Town Hall?
2: That's right. Yeah. That's our home.
1: Okay. Fantastic. And that's a meeting every week?
2: Every week. We run from 7:15 till 8:15. Yeah.
1: Wow.
0: Which night?
1: Which night?
2: Oh, sorry, Tuesday nights.
1: Tuesday nights every night of the week from 7:15. And so I was going to next ask what sort of music. We've sort of covered that. So if someone wants to join the club, so they come on that night and they have such a good time, they absolutely love it, how do they go about joining?
2: Look, it's you just can arrive every week. You buy a ticket just before. Our tickets are always up on our Humanitix site. And then, you can come along. You just arrive. That's it.
1: Yeah.
2: come as you are.
1: That's on the normal night, you mean?
2: Yeah. Like your normal night. Same thing for Pride Fest. So you can jump online, buy a ticket on our Humanitix.
1: Okay.
2: And, the night will start at 6:30 at Pride Fest, though. So that's next Wednesday, the 17th of June.
1: Okay, fantastic. So, but the usual weekly ones at the Petersham Town Hall, you've got to get a ticket. How do you get a ticket?
2: Yes, you get a ticket on our Humanitix.
1: Our Humanitix, okay. Just go to Saddle Club, and it'll all be there.
2: Yeah.
1: Okay. Well, it all sounds really like loads of fun. Anyone who loves the art of dancing, line dancing. Specifically, should check this one out. So, Marzi, thanks so much for joining us on Arts Wednesday, and I really hope. So, when is it? It's on the 17th of June. Yeah,
2: 17th of June.
1: So that's next Wednesday. Yeah, from 18:30 to 19:30 at the Universal Sydney in Darlinghurst on Oxford Street. So, thanks so much, Marzi. Thanks for joining us.
2: Thanks so much for having me, team. Come down for a dance soon.
1: Great.
2: Bye.
1: Shall do. See ya.

0: And that's Holiday with the Electro Mechanic Remix. A sort of outfit called That's Nice off their Holiday Remixes EP. Now, I just want to say the Paddington Art Prize is on once again in its 23rd year. Amazing. Its entries are open for all categories. So you've got the $30,000 annual National Acquisitive Prize, painting inspired by the Australian landscape. And its entries are open now and close on the 2nd of August. So you've got till the 2nd of August to get your that work finished that you've been working on, gee, who knows how long now, and get it in there, a landscape prize. There's also the Paddo Sculpture Prize, the inaugural $10,000 annual national non-acquisitive prize for a 3D freestanding sculpture inspired by the Australian landscape. Interesting. That should be fabulous. Now, entries also close on August 2nd. And there's also the Young Paddo Prize, now probably in its third year, I think. Gosh, it's gone that quickly. Now, this is a Young Paddo Prize, an annual national youth prize for an A4 painting on paper inspired by the Australian landscape for artists age 5 to 18 years. There are four different categories in that. So it's $500 for the winner and $250 for the honourable mention. Entries also open for that, but close on the 28th of June. So get into all of that, Paddington Art Prize, and we will keep you up to date on that. We're going to be speaking to Pia Antico about that in the coming weeks for their incredible opening night and prize presentation, which will be on October the 15th from 6 to 8 p.m. And an exhibition of the national finalists on October 15 to the 25th of October. And that's going to be at Council House Level 1, 111 Queen Street, Woollahra this year. Anyway, so that's great. So we'll keep you up to date on all of that. And
1: We've got one more track before we speak to Alison Bennett from Writing Australia. So chatting to her soon about all the courses that they're running at Writing Australia, whether you're a commercial writer, or you write poetry, you write fiction, non-fiction. Anyway, we'll hear all about that shortly after we hear from the Lamar Ensemble. And this track is called About Yesterday. You're on Eastside Radio, Arts Wednesday.

0: And you're on Eastside Radio. It's Arts Wednesday with me, Anthony and Paul. And you're hearing there a track called About Yesterday with the Lamar Ensemble off their best of album. Best of must have appeared on an earlier album as well, but you get that on their best of. And out this year, that one. And Paul has got a really fascinating guest here.
1: Yes, Alison, who's the program manager at Writing Australia. Welcome to Arts Wednesday.
2: Hi there. I'll just say it's Writing New South Wales.
1: Oh, sorry.
2: That's okay.
1: Yeah, so take myself out and slap me across the face. So Writing New South Wales, okay.
2: That's right.
1: So what is Writing New South Wales? Tell us about the program and how it came together.
2: Great. Well, I'm so glad you asked. So Writing New South Wales, we are a membership-based not-for-profit and we're the state's leading provider of services to writers. So that includes a whole array of services, courses, seminars, writing groups, festivals, grants, prizes. We even have a space. We're located in Callan Park in Lilyfield for our members. We have a space that they can come and write in. They book it in and use it for free.
1: Mm. Great location there.
2: Oh, it's so beautiful. So that's why it's ideal for writers to come into, of course, because you can come in and see the dogs and the trees and, you know, focus yourself and sort of just disconnect from your whatever is distracting at home and have that space to actually write. Writing groups, we also have a huge number of writing groups, which are both online and in person, because we are here to serve the state of New South Wales, so not just those people in Sydney, but across the state. So we're here, to put it in short, to put all of that in short, we're here to help writers write, and that's what we're here to do, to support them, whether they're emerging, mid-career or established writers.
1: So all sorts of genres? You cover all genres, like commercial, creative, poetry?
2: Commercial, creative, poetry, non-fiction, creative non-fiction, kids and young people, speculative fiction, you name it, we're pretty much going to cover it. And it's because we really believe in the power of writers, of writing and of storytelling. So we have some really popular courses of romance, fantasy. What's that?
1: Crime stories, thrillers.
2: Oh, crime fiction's a big one.
1: It's huge. Yeah.
2: So why
1: do you think writing is so important in our culture? What is it about the act of writing stories and communications that it really drives our culture?
2: Oh, that's such a good question, isn't it? It's sort of the question of all time, isn't it?
1: It is. your raison d'etre, I would imagine.
2: That's right. I think that writing is a way for people to not only express what it's like for them in the world so that they can sort of get that out, but it's the way that somebody makes sense of that. It's a way of processing the world around them, of understanding why things happen and how things happen, and of coming to an understanding or acceptance of that. And then when you share that with others and they see themselves reflected in that, or they just love the story, or they're sitting at home because they're, you know, science fiction geeks or crime geeks or creative nonfiction geeks themselves, and then they feel this connection to you. So I think writing not only allows you to express yourself and your experience of the world, but connect to the reader so that we're all just a little bit less alone. And I think that it's the connective tissue between the writer and the thoughts and the people around them. And that's a precious thing in our world, I think.
1: Well, I know as an avid reader, when I read a good story, I do feel that connection. You know, I feel the connection to the place that they're describing, to the characters they're talking about, and also the ideas that they're talking about. So it's very true.
2: It's really important, and there's some really good news about that at the moment. I don't know, you've probably come across it, given that you're Arts Wednesday, but a couple of weeks ago, Creative Australia released the most recent arts participation survey, which is the first one in 3 years. And what's really interesting in that, I think, because there's been an endless story about the death of books and books going down and stories going down and writers going down, and it's hard out there, but what the cold hard facts showed in that survey is that people are reading a lot. And in fact, according to that survey, so this is just released 2 weeks ago, 70% of Australians are still reading for pleasure, and most are reading at least once a week.
1: But that's, I mean, a lot of that is a change in technology. I mean, the books is one thing, but people are still reading off screens and things.
2: Yeah, well, and audiobooks, the connection to audiobooks was actually up 34% from the last survey. So there's 34% more people listening to audiobooks. So, you know, that's incredible. And that's a different kind of reading. I mean, that still accesses your imagination. It still sparks. It just gives you a slightly different imaginative connection than reading. Mm. So for the most part, people are still reading good old-fashioned books, but definitely audiobooks and e-books are very present.
1: Mm, and podcasts. In there.
2: Yeah, and that's so exciting.
1: So what about the actual art of writing, handwriting? I mean, is that dying? Do you have a sense of that within your work?
2: I don't know that I've got anything particularly factual to say about that, but I will say that a lot of writers, you know, this is anecdotal, a lot of writers that I know personally still say that something comes from a good old-fashioned pen and paper, and that there is a different kind of connection to the tippity-tap of a keyboard.
1: Yes.
2: And I would say I am a writer myself, although I am definitely more in the world of theatre when it comes to writing. But I would say I've, you know, had that experience myself. So I think that, you know, the art of handwriting is still very much present and necessary, and there's no doubt about it. There is something that comes from writing pen and paper.
1: A blank piece of paper.
2: From writing New South Wales, we just want your writing.
1: Yes.
2: Any way you can.
1: So does writing New South Wales also deal with the sort of the technical side of writing, like things like copyright? Do you deal with that at all? You were just talking about getting the pen on the words on the page.
2: That's a great question. We certainly do. So all of our programs and courses are roughly sort of divided into professional development. So things that you're looking at, like editors. In fact, we've got a course, an online seminar coming up soon about how to write with editors, how to work with editors. We've recently had a program which was pitching, being able to pitch your story to agents, and it goes out in our weekly newsletter news bite, and then people respond to it and they line themselves up, the first in, best dressed. So there's this very technical side that we certainly touch on, and then there's the other side, which is, I reckon it's about half and half in our programming. The other side is really the craft. So we've got a few fantastic, we've got Anthony Macris, the beautiful writer Anthony Macris, with a craft course coming up in the next couple of weeks. We've got Hilary Bell coming up with a playwriting course. We've got, you know, all kinds of things, but there's a lot of courses and programs about craft, and then a lot about those technical things. We've had the beautiful Anna Featherstone recently. She comes in very regularly, as she will talk people through the art of self-publishing and what that means. And that's where that, you know, copyright will come in really, really handy, having an idea about that. So everything we offer is, you know, as you're saying, looking at a little bit craft, and then on that other side, looking at those technical elements, the sort of nuts and bolts of how do you get your work out there, if that's what you want.
1: So how can listeners find out about these courses you run, and how can they access them?
2: Well, the easiest way is through our website, which is writingnewsouthwales.org.au. 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The good thing about Newsbyte, it tells you all of the programs that are coming up. And it also, every week, we update opportunities for writers, so things like competitions or residencies, anything you might need to know about as a writer when you're looking for things to do, things you can write for. That's one way. You sign up to Newsbyte. That's updated every week, and it's 11 o'clock on a Monday morning. That'll arrive in your inbox. We are a membership-based organisation, so you can become a member. It's $80 full price, $60 concession. 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And then the best thing to do is to follow us on the socials. So we're Writing New South Wales on Facebook and Instagram. Join up to Newsbyte. That's all free. But have a look at our website and see what you're interested in. And we love a chat on the phone. We're old-fashioned that way. You can always give a chat. You can talk to me. I'm Ali. I'm the program manager. I'd be happy to speak with you about what we've got coming up and how you can interact. We have a lot of writing groups. They're really great. And that we have online writing groups as well. If you're not Sydney-based, you can still certainly engage with those. So that's a great way to get in and get writing, you know.
1: So these courses you're talking about, they run at Callan Park?
2: The in-person courses are run at Callan Park. Obviously, the online courses are run online.
1: Online. Funny that. Yeah.
2: And we have writers from all around Sydney, even sometimes all around Australia. The kinds of writers that you see at the Sydney Writers Festival, the kinds of writers that are, you know, their names are on the books in your local bookshop, they're the people teaching the courses. So we don't have... We don't have, you know, people who'd love to be writers teaching our writing courses. We have the writers teaching our writing courses and they're wonderful, absolutely wonderful.
1: So you would have had a busy month in May with the Sydney Writers Festival then?
2: I saw, a lot. It was fantastic. So love the team at Sydney Writers Festival. They're doing a really great job. And, you know, interestingly, again, this survey that we had discovered that you know, attendance at writing and literary events is up by a lot. So I think last year it said 3.3 million Aussies attended writing events in 2025. Yeah. So people are excited. People are excited about writing and people have a lot to say, and we're here to help get them writing.
1: Yeah. So, I mean, are you looking at the impact of AI at all in Writing New South Wales?
2: Certainly. That's on the
1: high on the agenda at the moment.
2: The tips, isn't it? It's something we can't avoid. So I think, like everybody in the world, we are listening closely and starting to formulate our response to AI and how we want to operate.
1: Mm-hmm.
2: I will say that we are here to employ writers and to get people writing and to support them on their writing journey. That's our mandate. That's our job.
1: Mm-hmm.
2: So we're never going to use AI in such a way that might take a job away from a writer, because that's antithetical to what we're all about.
1: Absolutely, yeah.
2: So we're certainly, and we're even in classes, we had somebody recently just discover something about AI in the class and wrote and let us know what was going on about that. So we're discovering things all the time. So we're drafting our responses to that, getting those AI policies in place. And we're very clear, though, about what we're about, and we're definitely here for writers to do the writing.
1: So do you advocate to the government at all? Is that part of your remit?
2: We certainly communicate with government, mm-hmm. And you will have, like many people, we had a recent submission to the cultural arts policy submissions, and we'd really encourage people to get on our website and have a read of that. So we're not, by definition, an advocacy organisation, but we are certainly...
1: open to it.
2: A supporter of writers. So our job really is to hear what writers need and respond to that. And as a known organisation, which we are, then we are in the conversations with government.
1: Well, get online to the writingnewsouthwales.org.au website. Check out these incredible courses that they're running. They're online courses or in-person courses down at Callan Park in the inner west.
2: We've got opportunities. We've got competitions. We've got all kinds of things. We've got, if you're a writer at any stage of writing, we've pretty much got what you need, I think.
1: Fantastic. Look, I'm going to be jumping online when I get home today.
2: Good. That's good.
1: So, Alison Bennett, Program Manager at Writing Australia, thanks so much to
3: Writing New South Wales.
1: Writing New South Wales. Oh, I've done it again.
2: You've just got to be careful, because Creative Australia has got their new arm called Writing Australia. So that's why I've got to be careful to say we're Writing New South Wales.
1: Oh, God, I'll be up for defamation in a minute now. So Writing New South Wales. Program Manager, Writing New South Wales, Alison Bennett. Thanks so much for joining us on Arts Wednesday today.
2: It was a pleasure. Thanks so much for having us.
1: Okay, bye-bye.
2: All right, bye-bye.

0: Eastside Radio Arts Wednesday. That's an artist from Azerbaijan called Port with a track called Afterlife. Now, I've got to thank Alison Bennett there from Writing New South Wales. That's Writing New South Wales. And you can contact Writing New South Wales via their website. Just put into Google Writing New South Wales and find out incredible opportunities if you're interested in writing. I think the best way to start is to sign up to Newsbyte, the weekly newsletter, and that will tell you from week to week without even having to go online. It'll just come to your inbox and tell you what's going on, what opportunities are available, what courses you could get into, and all things writing. So that's Writing New South Wales. Can't wait to actually join up. So thanks, Alison.
1: There's a great all-Russian concert coming to the Sydney Opera House this weekend with the Sydney Symphony Orchestra, and visiting cellist Maximilian Hornung, who joins us now on Arts Wednesday. Maximilian, how are you this morning?
2: Hi. I'm good. I'm a little stage jet lag, but it's all fine. I will be getting over it soon.
1: Okay. When did you land?
2: Monday night.
1: Okay. And have you started rehearsing with the orchestra yet?
2: Not yet. Today, actually, in the afternoon.
1: Oh, okay. This afternoon. You got to this morning to sort of get yourself ready.
2: That's right, yeah.
1: Okay. Now, you've played with us as a soloist with just about every major orchestra in the world. So, and this is your debut with the Sydney Symphony Orchestra.
2: Yes.
1: So, at the risk of sounding like completely parochial, what took you so long to get to Sydney?
2: It's not quite true. I didn't play with every major orchestra in the world, but...
1: Not yet.
2: It's amazing to be here. It's such a great place. Actually, I've been to Melbourne before, like 20 years ago, never to Sydney. And I arrived here, and I could already smell the amazing flavor of the vibes here that are going on in the city. It's really a pleasure to be here, and I'm so excited to meet the orchestra this afternoon.
1: Out of all the orchestras you'd like to perform with, is there one that you haven't performed with yet that you'd really like to perform with? Apart from the Sydney Symphony, of course.
2: Oh, definitely the Sydney Symphony. Oh, I've been looking forward to this week tremendously. Absolutely. I mean, every orchestra week is unique and is different. And it's always about exploring. It's always about getting to know new people and getting to know their musical identity. And it's always kind of a new journey you're entering when you start a week like that.
1: So when you were negotiating this concert with the Sydney Symphony Orchestra, they put together an all-Russian program. Would they ask you to play a Russian concerto, or how did all that come about?
2: Well, I think they actually asked me for anything. They asked me what I would like to play, and then since they're very busy, or have been very busy with cello repertoire lately. It was pretty quickly. It was clear that Shostakovich first will be the one to go with. And it's a concerto that is very close to my heart. I'm playing this. I have this in my repertoire since at least 20-25 years now.
1: Okay. And you've done a live recording of it, I think. I believe.
2: I recorded the second Shostakovich concerto.
1: Oh, okay. Right.
2: The other one.
1: Yeah, the other one.
2: Yes.
1: So the Shostakovich first concerto, it's described as technically and emotionally challenging. So how do you go about approaching a work like that when you're coming to perform it?
2: Well, of course, it's technically very challenging. It's probably one of the most difficult pieces in our repertoire. Mm. But mostly for me, I find it physically challenging because you play for 35 minutes with full intensity. And it's mostly also quite loud. You have to throw your whole body into this piece. And of course, Shostakovich's music has always been influenced by the fact that he was under pressure from the regime of Joseph Stalin back then. And he has never felt completely free in writing his music. And although when he wrote the first cello concerto, Joseph Stalin was already dead.
1: Yeah.
2: But still, the fear... Still remained until Shostakovich passed away finally. So also in this piece, there is There's a lot of this fear from that time, but there's also a lot of sarcasm, making fun of Stalin and all sorts of things. So it's quite an intense journey to go through this music.
1: It's interesting because, I mean, you can always be falling into the trap of trying to read too much of what was going on around Shostakovich into his music. And I mean, of course, it was definitely there. But, you know, I'm always curious about why he didn't write sort of more positive, more happy music after Stalin had gone. And, you know, he was not feeling the same intense pressure, but maybe he was. Maybe the regime was still going.
2: I think that was, it was this this pressure that has been put on him was so intense and so so dramatic that he never really recovered from it.
1: Because it was life-threatening. Life-threatening for him.
2: Oh, totally. Absolutely, yes. Yeah.
1: So the Shostakovich concerto, it's built on a four-note motif that weaves in and out of the entire work.
2: Yes.
1: A little bit like Beethoven's Fifth in a way.
2: Yes.
1: So I think this is... I asked AI the other day, is that four-note motif the same one as Shostakovich's musical signature? But
2: yes.
1: It's not, though, is it?
2: It's not, no. It sounds very similar. It's very familiar. But, I mean, Shostakovich is one of those composers who has this very unique musical language. You turn on the radio and you have no idea what's been played, and you know it immediately that it's Shostakovich.
1: Yes.
2: If it's Shostakovich, of course. You can immediately recognize his music. Because of all these motifs that are, of course, his name, D, S, C, and then H is B in music. And all these motifs are sort of, not related, but in character very similar. And it's also with that main motif in that that is in the cello concerto.
1: You got this beautiful, haunting section in the second movement with the, you're playing on harmonics, very high harmonics,
2: yes,
1: with the celeste in the background. I mean,
2: yes,
1: is that to maintain those harmonics, that must be incredibly difficult.
2: Well, it's actually not the most difficult part of the piece,
1: but that's the cadenza, is it?
2: Technically, oh yeah, for sure. Yeah. Technically, well, I think, you know, the first movement is a march to death. It's really like soldiers following orders and marching into the fire and die. And the second movement is kind of like reflecting on that. It's very much, second movement, I think it's very much happening in the past. And then in the middle of the second movement, there is this massive outburst where we are basically realizing the past in the present moment. And the end, when we come back to this flageolet place with the celesta, it's basically the emptiness that remains after war. It's reflecting that kind of character. It gives you goosebumps, this moment.
1: It is incredible.
2: Probably not in the most positive way, but yeah.
1: I mean, I had a look at the score of the cadenza, and you know, it's a solo, extended solo part for the cello.
2: Yeah.
1: And it looked like, you know, it was written for two cellists, but you're playing it on one instrument. I mean, how do you master something like that?
2: Well, I try to. Let's see what happens.
1: I'm sure you do.
2: Yes, it's basically the cadenza is transitioning from that total emptiness of the end of the second movement into that stormy, wild and really fightful, dancey, like a sarcastic, dancey last movement where he's really like he's dancing on Stalin's grave, sort of.
1: Yeah.
2: And the cadenza reflects this transition between second and the last movement. So we're starting in that very, very lonely character, and then it gets more and more and more and more intense, also technically more demanding, and it ends in a fiery explosion leading into this sarcastic dance of the last movement.
1: Wow. I mean, it's incredible work, and I can't wait to hear you perform it on Friday night at the Sydney Opera House, and then again on Saturday night. So you're doing two shows. Now, the rest of the program, as I said, it's all a Russian concert. We've got Stravinsky's Firebird, which is a well-known piece. And then a work by Liadov, which I'm unfamiliar with. Do you know the Liadov work at all?
2: I have absolutely no idea. No, I read it in the program and I was like, well, what is this? I'm very curious about it. Maybe
1: we'll find out together.
2: Yes. Yes.
1: Okay. So after these two concerts with the Sydney Symphony, what's coming up next for Maximilian Horn?
2: I'll stay in Australia actually for 3 weeks. This is my first week. I will go to the Ukaria Cultural Centre close to Adelaide.
1: Oh yes.
2: Where I'm having a solo recital there. Mm-hmm. And then I'm actually coming back to Sydney. I'm giving a masterclass in Sydney, one day of masterclasses for young cellists.
1: Excellent.
2: And then I have another solo recital at the Sydney Opera House. And then the last stop of that tour will be Tasmania.
1: All right.
2: I will perform with the Tasmanian Symphony Orchestra.
1: Excellent.
2: And then I have a very, very, very short trip home from Hobart to Munich.
1: Oh, yeah. So you thought the jet lag was bad coming this way.
2: We'll see, yes.
1: Yeah, yeah. So it sounds like fantastic. But you haven't got time to do a bit of sightseeing. I mean, Tasmania is a beautiful, beautiful state. And yes. It'll be cold, but you know, you're from Germany, you'll be used to that. It won't be that cold.
2: You know, we have summer in Germany now, and what I'm experiencing here in terms of weather is still warmer than German summer. So it's fantastic.
1: No wonder you want to come to Australia for the concerts. in the middle of winter, yeah. Oh, look, yes. Maximilian Horner, cellist, playing with the Sydney Symphony Orchestra this Friday and Saturday, playing the Shostakovich Cello Concerto. And thank you so much for giving up your time before your rehearsals today to chat to us on Arts Wednesday.
2: Thank you so much. Thank you.
1: Okay, bye-bye. Good luck.
2: Bye-bye.

0: Yes, as Maximilian Hornung said, the unmistakable sound of Shostakovich. You can just tell straight away. And that was his first movement from his Cello Concerto No. 1, which you'll be able to hear with the Sydney Symphony Orchestra this Friday and Saturday night at the Opera House.
1: Yes, indeed.
0: And I've probably got time for... Oh, I might play that other track again that we missed out on. Mm-hmm. And you're on Arts Wednesday with Paul and Anthony today. And been great. Had some great guests today. Really enjoyed speaking to these people. Mm. We're going to hear another track called "Tied to the Mast." This is from a group called Sholto, from their The Sirens album from last year.

0: And you're on Eastside Radio, Arts Wednesday, but not for much longer. We're almost out of here. Stick around because One Size Fits All is coming up with this week. Peter in Paddo today. Thanks to our guests, Maximilian Hornug, celloist, is going to be playing with Sydney Symphony Orchestra at the Opera House from the 12th to the 13th of June, so this Friday and Saturday night. Thanks also to Alison Bennett from Writing New South Wales. Information there and a great call to arms, really. Get onto their website, Writing New South Wales, and at least join up to the newsletter. And from then on, that'll come into your inbox and you can see in which way you want to get involved. Hmm. And also to Marzi from Saddle Club, Proud and Fit, line dancing night as part of Pride Fest on the 17th of June at Universal on Oxford Street in Darlinghurst.
1: Next week, we've got a very busy week next week. I'll be speaking to Piran Scott, who is a dancer with the Sydney Dance Company. Now, they're putting on a triple build called Engine. To the Opera House on the 24th of June to the 12th of July. Also, Anthony will be speaking to Richard Dilley from the Australian Museum. There's an exhibition on the Australian Museum called Bloodsuckers. And as part of that, it's all about vampires and mosquitoes and I'm not sure what else. But as part of Pride Festival also, they're doing a one-off evening on the 24th of June, which is like a queer night about... We'll find out next week. And lastly, I'll be speaking to a clarinetist, Lloyd Van Hoff, who is performing with for Music of Viva Australia with the Doric String Quartet. And that is at the City Recital House on the 22nd of June. And also Jackie Cow will be in next week to tell us all about the Bondi Festival, which is about to kick off. So we'll have all the details about the Bondi Festival next week. So we're just about out of here. We'll be coming, Peter is up in Paddington, and to take us up to that at 12:30, One Size Fits All, we've got a track called from Michael Franti called What I Be.
0: What I Be. Ciao, ciao.

0: somebody, love someone,
1: love someone.
0: Do you love someone?
1: Do you love someone?
0: Love someone. Do you love somebody? Then hold that one. Do you love someone? Do you love someone? Love someone.

0: there. This is Phil Punch, not Peter. Not Peter. A little bit of misinformation there in the previous program.
1: Sorry,
0: but sorry of all those Peter Dayson fans out there. I know there are plenty, but today it's yours truly, Phil Punch, sitting in for Peter, who's no doubt otherwise occupied with some brilliant work somewhere. So it's me, and today I'm gonna stay with some pretty funky stuff. Gonna head down south to New Orleans and just sample some of the vibe down there on Eastside FM 89.7. Here we go. Listen to this.

0: Oh, shucks. Yeah, that's shucks. That's the great Lee Dorsey with a song that I guess Alan Toussaint would have been involved in that. And Alan Toussaint, of course, is the composer, and he's performing that beautiful original version of his song Southern Nights, which is just such a atmospheric piece of music. It just paints such a great picture. Connects, of course, with Lee Dorsey, because Toussaint was heavily involved in a whole string of hits that that Lee had in the 60s, all coming out of New Orleans. I'm going to get back to Lee a little later in the show, but I'm going to switch to another fundamental sort of R&B artist, a unique guy, Bo Diddley. Bo, I had the pleasure and the pressure many years ago of doing front of house sound for Bo when he was touring in Australia. I can't even remember what year it was. He was fantastic. I don't think I did a particularly good job. I was
1: very young.
0: I was very young. Yeah, I was maybe 40, maybe 45 or something like that.
1: Younger than that.
0: Yeah, Bo was fantastic. And there's a few connections with Bo. Another brief connection. My brother and I were in the States some years back, and we flew down to New Orleans. And as we came out of the airport, or through the airport lounge and heading out to a taxi cab, much to our surprise, they're sitting by himself with his guitar cases beside him and enjoying a chicken burger, I think. There was Mr. Bo Diddley, and of course we gave him a big hello, and he gave us a friendly thumbs up. So that was another brief moment with Bo.
1: Big thrill.
0: A very big thrill, of course. And then on top of that, a friend of mine, a wonderful singer, Australian girl, Sally King, became a friend of Bo's, and they travelled together. She went back to the States and was seeing those shows and being part of Bo's wonderful sort of music for some time. And she wrote a song which I recorded with the band, which is led by Roscoe Clark. And we'll play that a little later too. In the meantime, let's kick off with a Bo Diddley track that I didn't even really know that well, but I just happened to come across it on YouTube. This was a segment on, I think it was on Hollywood A-Go-Go, the LA-based pop show in the 60s. This is a great track. And it just gives you a pretty clear sense of his power and his energy and his fundamental sort of African-based beat, really, incredible feel that he presented and became so much a part of his vibe. Here's Bo with Let Me Pass.

Award-winning jazz singer Michelle Nicole joins acclaimed pianist and composer Paul Grabowski to reimagine timeless ballads made famous by Frank Sinatra and Cole Porter. Discover hidden poetry, longing, heartbreak, and unrequited love in an unforgettable musical journey. These superb artists made it a pleasure to escape into the shadows, says The Age.

Don't miss the Michelle Nicole and Paul Grabowski live at the Lounge on Thursday the 18th of June at 7:30 p.m. Book now. 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

0: Jazz at the Lounge is part of Chatswood Culture Bites, Willoughby City Council's innovative program of music, theatre, comedy and more in Chatswood CBD. Proud Eastside sponsor.
1: Yeah, very, very smooth, very relaxing. Hey, we were going to play Let Me Pass.
2: It's a book by.
1: Somehow or other we let me pass us by. But I've caught Let Me Pass, and we're going to play this now. This is the track that I was saying was, I guess it was a single. I have a feeling he might have recorded this twice because there's a version of Let Me Pass which sounds a bit earlier than this one. But this is the track as it sounded when he performed it on Hollywood A Go-Go about, I think about 1965. Mr. Bo Diddley and Let Me Pass.

Yeah, the classic Diddley Beat, incredible. I'm just looking at a bit of background info as that track's going, and just talking about, I mean, his real name, his name was Elias, Elias Daniel, and he picked up the name somewhere along the line, and it seems to have been connected back, according to this info, to the diddley bow. It's a homemade single-stringed instrument that survived in the American Deep South, especially in Mississippi, where bow came from, mainly played by children. And the diddley bow in its simplest form was made by nailing a leaf of broom wire to the side of a house using a rock placed under the string as a movable bridge, and played in the style of, well, in the Bo Diddley style. Let's hear one more track from Bo. You can't judge a book, Mr. Bo Diddley.

Yeah, Bo Diddley sometimes called himself the originator, and I think he's the guy that brought that feel across to a broad, broad audience, and it lives well to this very day. A little earlier in the show, I mentioned that I was going to play a couple of tracks by a great girl based in Sydney, Sally King, and her terrific band, The Repeat Offenders. I recorded an album for these guys last year, and it turned out really well. It's a great little sort of R&B blues album, and it met with some success and it climbed up the blues albums charts in Sydney, and I think it's still sort of in there somewhere. And the powerful connection or pointer to hearing Sally, of course, is that she hung out with Bo in Australia, met him originally in Sydney, I think, and then went back to the States with him and toured, and yeah, just was has told me a little bit about him. He's a wonderful guy. And here's a track that we did, which is Sally's sort of the story, really, of Sally's story with Bo. And it's a salute to Bo, and it's a great track from Sally King and the Repeat Offenders. And this is called Ride and Shotgun with Bo Diddley.

his own. Young and bold, she said, hey, Bo Diddley, let's go.

0: come on, ride with me.
1: Yeah, that's a rocking sound, I reckon. Great track. And that's Sally King up front there with a terrific band, the Repeat Offenders, sort of led by one of my favourite drummers, Roscoe Clark. He knows how to do it. And Gary Lothian on lead guitar or slide guitar. Dave Green on bass. And, just terrific, terrific track. Local guys and a gal doing the diddly, biddly, widdly, bo diddly beat. Phil Punch here, Eastside Radio, Eastside FM 89.7. And I'm going to play another track from the same album. Another example of Sally's great vocaling too. And this is called Trouble With My Lover.

0: Yeah, what a great track. Yeah, great track. The album was produced by Roscoe, who's just got a great feel. And that was one of the highlights of last year for me, making that record. It was so easy, really, because these guys can all play and the whole thing pretty much happened live. Very little overdubbing, and it's a nice way to make music. It's not always the way one goes about recording. Sometimes you use a more layered approach, but that wasn't the way we did that. It's pretty much a live record. Great to hear it. Eastside 89.7. Let's hear from one of our wonderful sponsors.
1: Hair, the tribal love rock musical, lands June 6 at Theatre Royal Sydney for a strictly limited season. 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It's more than a musical, it's a cultural phenomenon. 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
0: Eastside Radio sponsor, yes. Right up the head of the show, I played one of my favourite Lee Dorsey tracks, which has kind of set the theme or announced the theme for this show. So I said back then that we'd get back to Lee, and now we're going to get back to Lee. This is, I guess, his most famous song. It's so great. It's once again connected, I think Alan Toussaint produced this. He might even be singing on it too. I'm not quite sure of that. But this is a New Orleans sound, the funky 60s New Orleans vibe. Mr. Lee Dorsey and Waking in the Coal Mine.

0: I'm so tired.
1: What a feel. And of course, that's the Meters playing behind him there, and a track produced by Alan Toussaint. And never get tired of hearing that. Let's hear another Lee Dorsey track. Not quite as big a hit, I guess, as that one, but still a knockout. This is Get Out of My Life, Woman, Mr. Lee Dorsey.

0: Yeah, the funky sound of Mr. Lee Dorsey and Alan Toussaint, of course, who would be on the piano there. And as I said before, that's got to be the Meters with that unique laid-back feel. And Lee, I discovered, was a childhood friend of Fats Domino. And he moved at one point, when he was still a kid, I think he moved out of New Orleans and moved to Oregon when got into the Navy during the Second World War, and came out, started a career as a boxer, featherweight. He's a pretty small guy, pretty light fella, and he fought under the name Kid Chocolate, apparently, but he wasn't too successful. As Kid Chocolate, he fought one time and was knocked out in the second round. So I think he got the message there that he should stick with his music, which he did, and went back to New Orleans, mid-50s, and opened an auto repair shop. So you can see some footage of him with, I can't think of the guy's name now, the great English piano player, I'll think of it in a minute, who has a music show in the UK. He sort of introduces Lee. He's in New Orleans and asks for the record, and the next thing, Lee comes out and sings it in his overalls. And you see many shots of Lee in his car yard. Let's hear one more track. This was covered by Robert Palmer a bit later too, and others. It's called Sneak and Sally Through the Alley. My God, Paula, you're correct. I never thought of that. That's incredible. Yes.
1: Segway.
0: Segway supreme. Sneak and Sally through the alley. Mr. Lee Dorsey.

0: Something's gotta stop. Yeah.
1: Yeah, Sneakin' Sally through the alley. Lee Dorsey with a wonderful band behind him there, the Meters. And yeah, I'd like to play a Meters track or two now. Incredible drummer, of course. Zigaboo Modelisti, who was, I guess, the sort of, I guess he was the leader of the band. Got the band up and running from the sort of early, mid-60s maybe. And Zigaboo on drums, George Porter, Junior Bass, Leo Nocentelli, Nocentelli. He's a guitarist, and of course Art Neville, one of the Neville brothers, on keyboards. And he's probably the most legendary and one of the greatest funk trucks of all time. It's been sampled so many times, and for good reason. Here are the Meters from New Orleans doing Sissy Strut.

Oh, yeah. I want more. I want more of that. His sophisticated sissy. The meters.

0: This is Judith Owen. To your door. The new standard of jazz is here.
1: Or if I were a bell, I'd go ding dong, ding dong.
0: Judith Owen.
1: And that's why I love my baby.
0: Her new album, Suit Yourself.
1: Why I love my baby.
0: That's out now.
1: That's why.
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3: Jazzland. I was just listening to that really laid-back Meters track, Sophisticated Sissy, and it's a syncopated second line feel, I guess it'd be the basic way to describe it. And the drumming is sort of kind of jazzy in a way. There's a lot of sort of cross feel fills, and it's quite a dense story that he's telling on the drums, and as well as just meshing beautifully with the really, really zen bass playing of George Porter and the rest of the guys. Fantastic stuff. I think maybe we'll travel north a little bit now, get out of New Orleans and head north a little, head to Memphis, Tennessee. And as soon as I think of Memphis, I think of two things, Elvis. And, of course, Stax. And today I'm going to cut to the chase and head straight for Mr. Sam Moore and Mr. Dave Prada. I take what I want.

Yeah, Sam and Dave, I think that was their second single on Stax. And they were, of course, signed to Atlantic out of New York, and they were sent down to Memphis to cut with the great Memphis house band, which was sort of Booker T and the MGs plus horns, and I think that's probably Isaac Hayes on piano. Killer stuff. Let's stay with the label and hop across to another great Stax artist of the time. This is a wonderful example of the slow bluesy sound of that band and his great singing. This is called Little Bluebird.

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I sure wish she would sing for me, old JT. Yeah.

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I'm gonna make a hit if it's the last thing I do. Now I'll come home to you and you'll put your cold feet on me.

0: they don't bother but us.
1: Yeah, one of my all-time most favorite tracks of all time. That's Albert King, one of the early Stax sessions that he did when he joined the label. And it's a big showcase, of course, for the drummer, Al Jackson, who produced, I think, most of the Stax sessions that Albert did. Albert could be a little bit touchy, edgy sort of personality in some ways, but he and Al got on great, and man, they laid down some incredible things, including this track. I just had a request from my friend Miles. Hiya, Miles. Good idea. Let's play just a definitive Albert King track from that time, and it was kind of ripped off, I guess, or maybe that's being a bit severe. Influence, certainly. Influenced on Cream. They did a track which was a sort of a hit record for them, probably a bigger, more successful record than Albert's track, but which was Strange Brew, I think. But here's the genuine article from Mr. Albert King and Crosscut Saw.

0: Yeah, one of the greatest tracks of all time. I think it's just sensational, wonderful, creative drum. That's a rumba blues. Rumba sort of feel was a blues tradition. It goes way back, and that was Al Jackson's take on the rumba blues with the great man up front, Mr. Albert King. Eastside FM 89.7. My name's Phil Punch, still sitting here with my lovely assistant, Paula, and she's giving me the...
1: Shut the whatever.
0: No, you're not doing that. Okay, you want to play a promo?
1: Yes, please.
0: All right, let's do that.
2: 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While local trio Lisitha, bassist Brendan Clark, guitarist Oliver Thorpe, and drummer Miles Thomas, craft warm, cinematic soundscapes blending blues, jazz, and contemporary textures. 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
0: You wouldn't believe this, but Miles Thomas, who was obviously the wonderful drummer percussionist fellow on that program that's just been announced, he's the guy that requested Crosscut Saw. God, he's got good taste too, hasn't he? He's amazing. Hi, Miles. And not only that, my wife actually, she produced edited and produced that promo, so surrounded by brilliant talent. Here's one more brilliant talent, long gone, died too early, of course. Mr. Otis Redding and his version of, well, it's a Lee Dorsey song originally, I think, isn't it? Yeah. Scratch My Back, done by the Memphis Guys with Otis Redding up front.

Great way to leave Memphis, Tennessee. So great. Killer band, one of the greatest frontmen of all time, greatest voices. Mr. Otis Redding and Scratch My Back. I'm going to jump across to, where would this have been done? This track would have been done in LA, I guess, with Johnny Guitar Watson. His sort of almost final phase of, he was an amazing guy. He started in the early 50s as a sort of a blues guy, and became a sort of R&B guy, and then a sort of a funky soul guy. And this is, he just sort of kept reinventing himself and adjusting his style. It was always great in whatever he did. Here's a track that was pretty big hit for him. And it's got a lot to say about what's happening in the world right now. It's still relevant. I think it was cut about 1975, so that's 20. Man, that's almost 50 years ago. Here's Johnny Guitar Watson, and Ain't That a Bitch?

0: Yeah, Johnny Guitar Watson, and some words of wisdom, I guess. It's a big whinge, really, the track, but it's a killer. It's a killer whinge, and he was so great. He played fingerstyle guitar. That's sort of where he really gets that sound, and very influenced early on, I guess, by T-Bone Walker and in his guitar style. He used to say, you know, he was very tough on his strings. He used to really dig hard. He used to describe himself as stressifying the guitar strings, which meant that he often had to change strings, you know, during a session, or maybe even perhaps during a live show. Yeah, Johnny Guitar Watson. I don't know why, but I just feel like playing another one of my all-time favourite tracks. It's sort of a good way to start to leave the show. Not quite finished yet, but let's jump across to Mr. Roy Head and his classic track.
1: And check out his dancing too.
0: And of course, it's Roy. If you ever seen any video of Roy, he was the Rubber Man. Incredible dance moves. Oh yeah, he was amazing. Crazy guy. He tells some very funny stories that are on YouTube too, if you ever track him down. Any case, here's Roy Head and Treat Her Right.

0: Oh, yeah. That's a rocking track, I reckon. Roy Head, True to Right. Words of wisdom, I think. We were pretty much out of time. It's been yet again a pleasure to be sitting in for Peter Dasent on One Size Fits All, and I hope to do it again in the future with the help of my lovely assistant, my panel operator person, Mrs. Paula Punch. Peter Nelson's coming up soon with his terrific show On the Corner. Let's go out with the same song in a way that we started with. It is the same song, but it's the hit version of it, done by Glenn Campbell. And this is a great live version, which Jerry Reed and Glenn Campbell. Southern Nights. Bye.
1: I have solved my problem and I'm ready to pick.
2: Well, I am too. I want...
1: Like the days of old when me and you and Larry McNeely and Bob, you know, wasn't that great?
2: That sure was.
1: 12 years ago. Where'd you
2: go? It was 12 years ago. Well, you showed me a lick back then. It went.
1: And I want to hear that. Do we want to hear Southern Nights, people? Hey! Hand off, Bill. Yes.
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0: Eastside Radio would like to acknowledge the traditional custodians of the land in which we broadcast, the land of the Gadigal, the Bidjigal, and the Birrabirragal. We acknowledge that sovereignty was never ceded, always was, always will be, Aboriginal land.
1: G'day, welcome to On The Corner. I'm Peter Nelson. I'm going to be with you for the next 90 minutes here at Eastside Radio, playing a bit of local, mostly local jazz and improvised music that you can get out to a gig and actually feel yourself. Music is a feeling thing. Thank you to Phil and Paula Punch for another wonderful incursion into One Size Fits All with the Punch Family Radio Hour. Punch Family Radio 90 Minutes. I don't think they're back next week. I think Peter's back next week interviewing Chris Abrahams, which, wow, about his new project Distant Birds with Dave Symes, which I've played a few tracks on this program, and it is utterly addictive groove music, the sort of music that can bring you out of yourself if you just let it in. On the program today, I'm going to be revisiting a song that I cut short last week by Pat Powell, his version of Caravan, recorded recently at Lazy Bones Lounge. I'm going to be telling you about a great gig coming up at Bondi Pavilion this weekend featuring Freya Garbutt and local band Lasarth, and we'll hear from both of them. We'll hear from James Ryan and Sanjeet Mishra, who are playing together and separately this week. James Ryan Funk Tet with Sanjeet Mishra tonight at Calyx Lounge Bar in Avoca Street in Randwick. And then on Saturday, the 13th of June, Sanjeet and Niranjan Dioda are playing a gig at Church Street Studios in Camperdown called Sounds of Benares, and that would be fantastic as well. And I've got a live recording of them from the last time Sanjeet was in the country, from Lazy Bones Lounge. And we've got a little bit of a trio recording from the first performance that happened from bassist Clayton Thomas, drummer Lawrence Pike, and trumpet player Phil Slater when they played at Tango, a hall in Camperdown, and they're doing that again this Friday night. So we're going to get into a bit of that. Underwoods are launching a brand new single tonight at 8 o'clock sharp, and we'll hear that, and we'll dig back into a bit of a album I played on last week's program by Archie Shepp and Jason Moran, Let My People Go. And it is utterly, utterly brilliant. So lots and lots of good music for you here. Starting off, of course, where I almost left off, but didn't play the whole song last week. Pat Powell from a live performance on the 7th of April at Lazy Bones Lounge. And joining him were Gordon Rittmeister on drums, Steve Elphick on bass, Michael Coggins playing guitar, and James Greening playing trombone, and they played Caravan as a love song.

0: Thank you. Thank you.
1: Don't miss this year's Jazz at the Pav, where some of the best jazz and improv music groups around Sydney are showcased at the Bondi Pavilion Theatre. Music from the Waves is Freya Garbutt's electro-acoustic suite, inspired by her twin passions, improvised music and surfing. 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While local trio Lisather, bassist Brendan Clark, guitarist Oliver Thorpe, and drummer Miles Thomas, craft warm, cinematic soundscapes blending blues, jazz, and contemporary textures. 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

That there was Freya Garbutt. Nazara is an incredible surf break that you often see, particularly on social media, with big wave riders riding what looks like a mountain right off a very congested built-up point of in Portugal. And that was a single that Freya had out in 2023, and this Friday night, the 12th, the 12th of this month of June, Freya is playing that music, Freya Garbutt's music from the waves, happening at Jazz at the Pav at the Bondi Pavilion this Friday night from 7:15. Get yourself a ticket. Not only do you get to see Freya's fantastic band, and somewhere that will tell me who is in the band. Miles Thomas is playing drums, Maxel Duca is playing bass, and Sandy Evans is going to be playing reeds. And they will be preceded by local trio Lasath, and comprising, again, the ever-present Miles Thomas on drums, Ollie Thorpe playing guitars, including pedal steel, and Brendan Clark probably playing his Beatles-esque bass. They're going to be launching a brand new album called Watch Out for the Horse Behind You. And so that promises to be an absolutely fantastic night. Lasath on at 7:15, Freya's Music from the Waves on at 8:30, and get out and support live music in the eastern suburbs at such a fantastic venue as the Bondi Pavilion, put on by Waverley Council. Should be a fantastic night. So we've heard from Freya. Let's dig in now to the brand new album that Lasath will be launching on Friday night. Two short tracks I'll play for you now. The first one is SBC, and the second one is called Hood.

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Love New Music. Two tracks there from the new album From the South. Watch out for the horse behind you. It's being launched this Friday night with a concert at Jazz at the Pav, Jazz at the Bondi Pavilion, that is, where Lasarth will be playing before Freya Garbutt's Music from the Waves combines her love of surfing and music in a sensational set, I would think, including the drummer from the band that you just heard, Miles Thomas, and you'd be amazed at the number of bands that include his incredibly beautiful drumming. But it's great also that he has his own musical vehicles to drive sometimes, Lasarth being one of them. The trio have been around for a few years now, and I think they're so busy playing with other people that they don't get a lot of time to, you know, focus on their own stuff. And so Watch Out for the Horse Behind You is a good chance to catch up with them just doing their own thing, rather than, you know, Miles playing with 1,000 jazz people, or with, who was it, Montaigne that he was playing with, or Ollie Thorpe, the guitarist, you know, playing with Mossy, or playing with the Whitlams, or any other number of fantastic, you know, pop and rock acts, and Brendan Clark, the bass player, you know, playing with, just done a tour with Matt Keegan's The Three C's, and you'll see him commonly playing in the Beatles project, Across the Universe, that Gary Daly has. So yeah, it's as great as it is to hear them as sidemen, it is fantastic to hear them playing their own songs and putting them out on an album, which you can just go and get yourself. Lasarth, Watch Out for the Horses, Horse Behind You. I'm Peter Nelson. This is On the Corner, and you're listening to Eastside Radio just after 2 o'clock on a sunny winter's afternoon here in Sydney. Where am I going now? I would like to play for you a track I recorded at Lazy Bones Lounge way back in 2019. It doesn't seem that long ago, but it was pre-pandemic. Pre that time that, you know, changed our thinking about time, when no one could go out. And we survived, and now we can go out again. You could see Sanjit Mishra, who is an Indian musician. What does he play? Does he play the sarangi, I think? And he is going to be playing tonight, Wednesday the 10th of June, with James Ryan's Funktet at Calyx Lounge Bar, 123 Avoca Street in Randwick. And then he is also playing in the concert I mentioned previously called Sounds of Benares. Sanjit Mishra and Niranjan Diodar. And that's at Church Street Studios, happening this Saturday, the 13th of June. And I reckon that'll be pretty darn good as well. Church Street Studio gigs tend to

Quintet. It was his previous band, the Subterraneans, meets Sanjeet Mishra, because I don't think they'd played over here before. And they are doing a song by James called Zzzzing.

Wow, that was The Subterraneans, led by James Ryan, and Indian musician Sanjit Mishra. Back in 2019 at Lazy Bones Lounge, Sanjit has come back to the country, and he is playing with James Ryan's Funktet tonight at the Calyx Lounge Bar in Avoca Street in Randwick. And then on Saturday night the 13th, Sanjit is playing with Naranjan Diodar at Church Street Studio in Camperdown. And both those gigs, even though they're featuring the same musician, I reckon will be radically different. And both of them radically different in really good ways. So, yeah, fantastic stuff. Now what I want to tell you about is a gig that's happening this Friday, the 12th of June. It's happening at a place called Tango, which is a rather evocative name for a pretty, banal-looking church hall on the corner of Cardigan Street and Salisbury Road in Camperdown. In fact, they're called 86 Cardigan Street, and it's, yeah, a church hall called Tango. Why not? You can dance at church. Where you will see this Friday night, bassist Clayton Thomas, drummer Lawrence Pike, and trumpet aficionado, trumpet monster, let's say, Phil Slater, playing solo. And so I think the way it went the last time when I recorded it is that Lawrence Pike did a drum solo first. Clayton Thomas and Phil Slater did a bass and trumpet duet, and then that was followed by all three of them doing a trio, and it worked a treat. And I want to play some for you now, and they're probably going to be doing a similar thing again this Friday, and it'll only be the second time that it's happened. So pretty damn new. Here's something. I'll try and get through the whole lot. I'll see how I go. There's a lot I want to get through on the program. And this is probably about a 20-minute improvisation that was the trio section of the first concert recorded on the 21st of November last year at that evocatively named church hall in Camperdown, Tango.

Sometimes life's essence cannot be captured in a 3-minute pop song. I'm so glad I let that long improvisation play through. That was Clayton Thomas playing double bass, Lawrence Pike playing drums, and the utterly magnificent Phil Slater. First time he played that trumpet in public. First time he's had a new trumpet in something like, I don't know, more than 20 years. And wow, they were so, so happy after they produced that music. Too Tired to Save Tyre was the name of that piece. And you can catch that trio playing at the same venue, Tango, 86 Cardigan Street in Stanmore, Camperdown. I'll call it Camperdown. You might call it Stanmore. Salisbury Road and Cardigan Street. This Friday night, the 12th, from about 7 o'clock. Be there or be square. That is about it. I've got time for one more piece of music, and it's going to be the brand new single by Underwoods, a band led by Ellen Kirkwood. And they are playing tonight at 8 o'clock sharp, where the single will be launched. Of course, 8 o'clock sharp, the old Johnson Street Jazz happens at the Newtown Mission Church, 280A King Street in Newtown, right opposite the Dendy in Newtown. And this promises to be an absolutely fantastic and wonderful gig. Ellen will be playing trumpet and electronics, and it's her compositions. Brendan Clark will be playing bass. Hilary Geddes will be playing guitar, and Alex Emman Hislop will be playing drums. Damn fine band right there, playing at 8 o'clock sharp tonight, launching the brand new single by Underwoods. The single is called Not Yet and is a reference, well, it's a love song for a beautiful place in Wiradjuri country. I'm about to go out to Wiradjuri country. I won't be around next week for the program. Instead, Maggie Vidian will be very gratefully for me stepping into the chair and playing a few of my recordings, a few of things that she selects next Wednesday at 1:30 for On the Corner. And then I'll be back the following week. Not Yet, it's a love song for a beautiful place in Wiradjuri country, and amusing on Ellen's reluctance to leave lookouts. Oh, I long to see a lookout. Sometimes you just need to leave Sydney, and for me, now is one of those times. I will see you in 2 weeks' time. I'd love it if you listened in to Maggie next week, and so would Maggie. Let's go out then with this brand new single by Underwood, and it is called Not Yet. Coming up at 3, though, let me tell you, you've got Album of the Week with Huey Phillips, where he's going to be digging into Flea's new sort of adventures in solo jazz bass, Honora. And then you're going to hear the second half of the program, an album called Command by the wonderful musician of Iranian background from now living in Adelaide, Mariam Rahmani. And that should be really worth hanging out for. Let's get into Not Yet. This is Underwood's brand new single, and they're launching it tonight at 8 o'clock sharp. Be there or be some cliche.

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1: 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And that was Peter Nelson's On the Corner. You can catch that show or any of the incredible shows you've heard on this fantastic station. If I don't say so myself, I guess I'm biased, but Eastside Radio, you can catch any show on playback, our website, eastsidefm.org, or our app. You're listening to 89.7, and this is now Album of the Week, which happens every week when it strikes three, as it has done. I'm broadcasting from the Alan Slate studio here at Eastside Radio, and this is the show where we go, hey, we want to bombard you, not bombard you, but expose to you two of the greatest albums that have just recently come to our availability to be listened to, or in other words, released. It's very exciting. We usually feature one from overseas and one homegrown album as well. Technically, both of these records today are kind of Australian. Well, one's very Australian, and then the other, it's like, you know, it's kind of like people arguing about whether, you know, Night Fever, the Bee Gees are Australian. You know, people get fired up, or Russell Crowe. New Zealand, Australia. I don't know. I think it's Australia. But anyway, the point is we're playing Honor Up by Flea and to open, and then later on we're also going to be playing Command by Mariam Ramani. Nevertheless, we're going back to Honor Up. It's Flea's debut solo record, and you might know him. He's a Red Hot Chili Peppers bassist, famous, one of the biggest rock stars maybe of all time, but he's come out with a jazz album. And it's all inspired by his real love of jazz, a lifelong love. It stems from a childhood obsession with the likes of Miles Davis and Louis Armstrong. And obviously after a soiree with the Red Hot Chili Peppers, here we are. Flea, you're going to hear him on all the spoken word vocals on the record, as well as bass and trumpet. But you're also going to hear the likes of Tom York and Nick Cave, among others, who are some of the featured guests as well. And the reason I said we've kind of got two Australian records, I didn't know this until I was researching. Flea was actually born in Melbourne in 1962. The album artwork is actually inspired by Flea's great-great-grandmother and her difficulties in immigration to Australia. And his family moved to the US when he was a young child because his father had a job at the Australian consulate, and now he's an American rock and roll star now and jazz debut album creator. Anyway, we're going to jump straight in. The first track is called Traffic Lights. 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

0: War. Who's your neighbor? Who's your friend?
1: Civil War.
0: Ah, oh, there's hate all around. I don't care about your fucking
1: Civil War.
0: Politics.
1: Civil War.
0: I don't want to hear about your politics.
1: Civil War.
0: Oh, well, he said boo.
1: Civil War.
0: Oh, and she
1: Civil
0: said
1: War.
0: Hooray!

I'm feeling hate all around. There's no solution. It's never been a solution. Come on, are you with me? We all know what it is. Build a bridge, shine a light. Build a bridge, shine a light. Build a bridge, shine a light. 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Make something beautiful. I don't care if it's a little scrap of scriggly crayon on a paper. Make something beautiful and see somebody. Give it to somebody. I'm not being corny, this shit is real. Live peace, live for love. Live for peace, live for love. Live for peace, live for love. It's all we got. See the God in everyone. Come

Everyone just wants to be loved. Everyone wants love. You see the God in everyone. Everyone leaves out no one. And everything besides love is cowardice. You want to be brave, you want to be tough. Peace and love is the toughest, hardest thing you can do. Build a bridge, it's where the courage is. Build a bridge, it's where the courage is. Shine your light, shine it true.

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And I tell you, thank God he's come back to it. It's fantastic. What a groovy record. And you can hear a bit of Red Hot Chili Peppers sound in there. We're going to keep it playing, but I'm going to have a look at some of the reviews here coming in from the people of Bandcamp, which is where you should be going to support these artists, because they get to eat when you buy the music there, unlike other places that shall not be named. Chai says, when I heard Flea put out a solo album, I didn't imagine it would sound like this. Hell, I didn't know what to expect. Listening through this album is like watching a flower bloom or the sun rise over a still lake. Fleeting but profound, delicate but capable of knocking you on your ass. His favorite track is Thinking About You. We're going to play that next. Jason says, Flea is such a good human. Meg, I admit, I was never a Red Hot Chili Peppers fan, but just never connected with them. But this, man, oh man, this is fire. The layers of Flea just keep going deeper and deeper. The honesty and sincerity of his musical voice is real, and it is true. 2026 Album of the Year, if I have any say. Well, you're not listening to Album of the Year, you're listening to Album of the Week on Eastside Radio 89.7 FM, and I think it might be time to keep it playing, this next track from Flea's record, Honora, Thinking About You, on I'm Huey Phillips. Enjoy.

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You've heard Wichita Lineman on this station a couple times today, but what a track it is. And by, obviously, Glenn Campbell, and I watched an incredible documentary on that song. But anyway, I digress. That was featuring Nick Cave, and that is on a record called Honorer. It's by Flea, and this is his debut jazz record, debut solo record, in fact. And you'd know him from the Red Hot Chili Peppers, Red Hot, and it's not even a tongue twister. So anyway, Red Hot Chili Peppers. It's 32 minutes past 3, and every week that means it's time to say goodbye to the first record, which was that one, Honorer by Flea, which you can definitely go and support him on Bandcamp. But now we're coming back to Australia for a really exciting record called Command. It's by Mariam Rahimini, and it's a record all about exploration of the delicate and often dissonant process of emerging into a host culture while honoring your ancestral roots. Each track is grounded in the Persian classical repertoire or inspired by poetry, particularly the words of 13th and 14th century mystics. On the record, Mariam says, "I think my first album shows how much I grabbed onto my Iranian culture and how at the same time I'm trying to integrate, even in music voice. I don't see success in making a new language. I think there's still two different languages trying to make connection to each other and that happen to have a mutual understanding." This is Command. We're going to jump into the first track here on this incredible, incredible Encanto on Command. 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

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That was The Lasso. Before that, you heard Encanto, all on the record Command by Mariam Rahmani, the Adelaide-based musician. This record's an exploration and of the delicate experience of merging into a host culture, but also staying true to your ancestral roots. And I love it. The next track you're going to hear is called Anchor. It's 19 to 4 here in sunny Paddington, and I hope you enjoy it.

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That's Charaga, the record, from the record Command by Mariam Rahmani. Before that, you also heard Anchor. It's coming up to 4 o'clock. It's 6 to 4, which means it's time for me to say sayonara. Earlier in the show, you heard from Flea, his debut solo record, Honora. If you want to email in throughout the show, you can. Our email, albumoftheweek@eastsidefm.org. Say hi. If you've even created a record yourself and you want it played, why don't you email it in for our consideration? I've been broadcasting from the Alan Slate studio here at Paddington, and I'm going to play you out on one final track. This track is The Corner. That's what it's called. The Corner 2. In fact, on this record, Command by Mariam Rahmani. It's been an absolute pleasure, and I hope everyone has a fantastic week. This is The Corner on Command from Mariam Rahmani. Enjoy.

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1: Hello, and welcome to Wednesday Drive. My name is Ella.
2: My name is Virginia, and his name is... Oh, there's no his.
1: Oh.
2: There's no him.
1: There's no him.
2: It's just us this week.
1: It's just the girls.
2: I hope Eric's gone to bed, because he's not well.
1: Uh-uh. So, we're having
2: an Eric text lotto.
1: Yeah.
2: How many texts will we get? How many texts will we get from Eric?
1: Everybody, phone in. Let us know. For every mention, if he's up and listening, I think we'll get a text every time.
2: Yeah.
1: That we mention him.
2: Yeah.
1: If not, maybe one text at the end of the show.
2: Well, now if he's listening, that's all that'll happen now.
1: Yeah, true. Yeah.
2: Or he'll go to bed.
1: Yeah.
2: Okay. So let's tell you who is in the show today. Now, Matt was supposed to be on because Matt had to go and vote last week.
1: Mm-hmm.
2: But Matt's actually in Melbourne. So Matt, at the last minute, had to pull out. He will be on next week. But we do have, this is something I'm very interested in, Dr. Rebecca Robertson is the project lead researcher at the Brain and Mind Centre in Sydney, at Sydney University. And we're going to talk about CBD oil and the way it can reduce pain, particularly neuropathic pain. So very interesting. At five, we have... we have Kana Wilkins. Should we tell them what happened? Well, we were supposed to have the new dynamic orchestra, and Ella was lovely. She put it all in there. It's sitting there, new dynamic orchestra. But she completely forgot to tell them, which is
1: it's the first time I've ever done it, and unfortunately, it's
2: the first time.
1: It hit me last night.
2: Oh,
1: after
2: I forgot
1: Eric
2: to email them.
1: And I had to say, oh, Eric, the reason why you don't have contact information is because, in fact, they were never contacted.
2: Poor darlings. We will contact them, though.
1: Yeah.
2: We will do a swappy voo. And we have the Steppers up.
1: We do.
2: We've been playing the Steppers for a while. We liked their music. They're new, but they're not new. They're old, but they're new, if you know what I mean. They've been around for a while, these boys. So we'll be talking to the Steppers, and they're going to be at the Pleasure Club in Newtown. I haven't been there yet. Have you been there?
1: I haven't either.
2: You haven't? Oh, get out. I would have bet money that you'd been there.
1: I know, but...
2: What's wrong with you? Your friends just...
1: I don't know.
2: They don't do trivia?
1: Yeah.
2: That's
1: it's
2: okay.
1: Just, it's so, I find that venues are so event specific. Like, it's very rare that we'll actually branch out beyond our locals to go to a new venue unless there's a band that we've already know or someone is throwing a party there or something. Do you find that too? In Sydney, I just
2: all
1: feel
2: the time,
1: like,
2: me, you know, my wild party
1: you
2: life.
1: You do have a wild party.
2: I was just trying to think when I was your age. But when I was your age, I was actually singing in bands.
1: Yeah.
2: So I was out doing
1: all over.
2: Yeah, yeah. But anyway, I went to see a film from the Sydney Film Festival.
1: Tell me about it.
2: Well, if I had not known this was a true story, I would have thought, what a load of nonsense.
1: Wait.
2: It's a
1: Can
2: truth.
1: I guess what you're about to say? Because I think my housemate saw it.
2: Uh-oh. Yeah, go on.
1: I haven't.
2: Yeah, go on.
1: Is it the one about the pregnant woman?
2: No.
1: Oh. Great start.
2: Ding, all right. Ding. I went to see Desert Child.
1: Okay.
2: Right. Now, there's a lot of spoilers, and I'm not going to do any spoilers, but this is a true story, and it is a true story about a child that I'll tell you the beginning because that's not really a spoiler.
1: No.
2: So he was from a nomadic tribe. It was all filmed when you go over the High Atlas Mountains in Morocco, you get to the Sahara. So it was all filmed in Morocco in the Sahara.
1: Beautiful.
2: And it was just the cinematography is just beautiful. Mm. It really is. The first half was just like, wow. And

0: The most beautiful child I've ever laid eyes on. Yeah. Absolutely stunning little, gorgeous little boy. And the bladder of the water bladder, important thing in the Sahara, fell off the back of the camel. So she sat the camel down and the little bubby got off and she got off and went to get the bladder. And what do you think happened? The camel took off. Bad. And she was at the back. So the other guys up ahead, they haven't noticed, right?
1: Oh, my God.
0: Yeah, this is true, right? This is the thing you've got to remember the whole time. You go, this really happened.
1: Yeah, God.
0: So the camels run off. Now, one of the things about living in that part of the world is your camel is everything to you.
1: Lifeline.
0: That is your lifeline. Yeah. That is your life. And she said to her little one, stay there. Don't move. And she took off after the camel. So he's crawling around, a little two-year-old just sitting there, which, I mean, I'm in tears already, of course. Yeah. You're in tears. And he crawled around. And what does he come across?
1: Don't say a snake.
0: No, that would be the end of it. No, he came across. And I can tell you this. It's not a spoiler because this is how they describe the story. Mm. He comes across, and I do believe it's a clutch of ostrich eggs.
1: Oh.
0: Mm-hmm.
1: Wait, that's the...
0: And he picks one up and you automatically think he's going to eat it. But he doesn't. And he's picking it up and he's looking at it and he puts it back down. And in the distance, there is a sandstorm coming.
1: God.
0: Yeah.
1: Wait, what's the time frame of this? Like, how long have they been in this desert?
0: It's a movie.
1: Now? Yeah. No concept of passing time. Have we had a day?
0: They have
1: and
0: to have a lifetime
1: situation?
0: In, you know, 1.5 hours. So,
1: beautiful,
0: yeah.
1: Beautiful.
0: So, I have to say these sort of things to my husband all the time because I just go, it's a movie, Ilma.
1: It's a movie.
0: It's a movie. Yeah.
1: Yeah.
0: Anyway, so he's crying, I'm crying.
1: Yeah.
0: I assume everybody's crying, although probably not. And I just forgot to bring tissues. I had one skanky little nasty tissue.
1: A skanky tissue. Horrible.
0: Anyway. So the ostriches, the mummy and daddy ostrich, they can sense that there's a sandstorm coming. So they race back to their clutch of eggs.
1: Yeah.
0: And there is a little tiny two-year-old child sitting there with their eggs.
1: Mm.
0: And we are surmising here. We are, you know, I guess it implied that mummy ostrich just thought this had come out of one of the eggs.
1: No way.
0: But I don't know. We don't know what the ostrich is thinking, really.
1: Yeah, yeah.
0: Anyway.
1: We don't get an internal monologue.
0: No.
1: A little aside from the ostrich.
0: And then the sandstorm comes, right? Mm. And the ostriches are sitting down on the sand around their eggs and the little one crawls under the wing of the mummy ostrich.
1: Oh.
0: And that's how he shelters. And then they are going to take off. He gets on the back of the ostrich and he travels like that.
1: And this
0: is
1: a real story.
0: This is a true story.
1: Everything
0: is
1: true?
0: Yes.
1: That's
0: it is a story about a guy, a baby who was lost in the desert and was brought up by ostriches. And it'll blow your mind.
1: My mind is blown.
0: Well, exactly. As I said, if you didn't know it was a true story. And it didn't start like that.
1: It started in France. By saying no spoilers. You've got the whole story.
0: No, you have not got the whole story because
1: to the mum?
0: Look, I'm not the mum. Which mum? The mum, his mum.
1: Yeah.
0: Well, they come back looking for the little one and they find his shoes and they look around, they look, but by this point, the ostriches have gone and he's on the back of the female ostrich. And all the men of the tribe just go, he's gone, he's gone.
1: Wow.
0: But the mother never believed it. She never believed
1: he
0: was
1: dead. There
0: are
1: so many stories like that where it's often the mum who is like, I know it's not true in my heart.
0: Yeah.
1: That's crazy. It's like a positive version of the dingo ate my baby. It's like the ostrich saved my baby.
0: Yeah, well... And it was sort of interesting because

0: because then there was – actually, I won't tell you any more because there are some beautiful things that happen. Oh, yeah, and I can't – no, I can't tell you more because they'll be spoiling –
1: You can tell us more when the film fest is over, which is – soon.
0: Yeah,
1: next week.
0: Yeah, I'm going to something next week. I'm going to Fjord next week.
1: Oh, that sold out very quickly. It came straight from Cannes.
0: Okay, did it? Yeah. I didn't know that.
1: There you go.
0: I just, you know, thought that looks interesting. And so does that look interesting.
1: Wow.
0: So there you go.
1: That's a really incredible story.
0: Oh, look, you've got to go and see it. Now, the only thing I will say is whenever – so it's a French film. And whenever – language is overdubbed in a film. Sometimes it works. Sometimes you just think, oh, please, you know.
1: Yeah.
0: And the second half, there was a lot of overdubbing and I did find some of it a little grating, but my husband didn't.
1: Yeah.
0: Mind you, he's deaf, so he probably didn't hear it. No, that's not entirely true, but you do need to go and get your ears checked, Elma. Anyway. So he didn't find it. I just occasionally thought, oh, come on. Oh, ow, I didn't like the way that – yeah.
1: Yeah.
0: And the second half is quite different because that's sort of the
1: – a change.
0: Let's say the resolution of everything there's surprises.
1: All right.
0: Mm-hmm.
1: Mm. Wow.
0: Yep. And the three little kids that I guess that's the other thing that annoyed me, that, you know, he's been in the desert for a lot of years as a child, and they did pick skinny kids, so that was good. But, you know, he didn't overeat, if you know what I mean. Yeah. He was eating what the ostriches were eating.
1: Yeah.
0: And that's some interesting stuff too. But I thought, well, you know, his hair should be down around his – bum now.
1: Yeah.
0: They should have got longer hair on him. But anyway, they do that, don't they?
1: That's Verge's review. And brilliant, brilliant movie. Loved it. Longer hair needed.
0: Well, also the little baby had the most extraordinary curly locks. Gosh, he was beautiful. Oh. And the boys after that didn't have curly locks.
1: Yeah.
0: But look, it was a movie. It's a movie.
1: But a real story.
0: A real story. And I just blubbered.
1: Oh.
0: Yeah, I had a big, fat, swollen red nose when I walked out, which is always a good look, isn't it?
1: I love it. Yeah. And a skanky tissue as
0: well. Yeah, the tissue was just, oh, dear me. So do take tissues, folks. My husband was crying as well, but he cries quite easily too in movies. So, which is what I like. One of the things I like about him, you know, we just sit there and blubber together. There are times when he does look at me as if to say, you're already crying? Really?
1: Yeah. I remember when I was a kid, I would never want to cry in front of my parents while watching a movie. But now I'm like, let me be the first. Let me show that I'm the most empathetic. Everybody's waiting to cry. I'm already there.
0: Exactly. I can remember when I was young, my mother and I and a friend of hers went to see Love Story. Right? Oh, do you know Love Story?
1: No.
0: Oh, my God.
1: Who's in it?
0: Oh, what's his name? Ryan. Somebody Ryan. Oh, gosh. It goes back years ago. And she gets leukemia. Well, the three of us were the snottiest three women you could imagine.
1: Really?
0: And we were sobbing. We were all three of us sobbing. And because we were sobbing, we then just burst out laughing, looking at each other, all sobbing. But Ryan O'Neill. That's the one.
1: Tommy Lee Jones.
0: Oh.
1: Okay.
0: What about your week?
1: My week. Over the long weekend, my friend threw a bush doof. And
0: there will be people out there that have no idea what you're talking about.
1: Oh, yeah. A bush doof typically is actually just when you go into the middle of the bush, you throw a big party with all your friends and some of maybe not your friends, also strangers, and you have a whole bunch of performers, typically they're DJs, and you all go together in the bush, normally without a permit, worried about people coming, but it's normally fine. Anyway, my friend threw one on her property in Terry Hills, so it was all good. And we started off by arriving freezing cold. The intention was for everybody to camp, That didn't happen. Some people camped. And I can tell you one thing for sure. They woke up the next morning very unhappy, having had no sleep, shivering all night. I cannot explain to you how cold it was. I'm a regular camper.
0: Yeah.
1: I understand cold. I understand. I don't know was what it was
0: you,
1: about
0: were
1: this
0: you
1: night.
0: More out in the open?
1: Yeah, maybe we were more out in the open. I don't know. There was just something about it. And so basically everyone ended up sleeping in her parents' house who were away.
0: Oh, but my it was goodness. Very how funny. Many people?
1: I would say, I don't know. I imagine there was probably like 100 people there.
0: All sleeping in her parents' house.
1: Not all sleeping.
0: Oh, okay.
1: I maybe 50. And her 30,
0: parents didn't know
1: people.
0: About this? Did they know about
1: oh,
0: this?
1: Oh, I'm sure they did. They're pretty
0: okay.
1: chill. Yeah.
0: Okay, cool, cool.
1: But it was great.
0: And
1: so,
0: one toilet.
1: Yeah,
0: toilet?
1: One.
0: One.
1: One.
0: One.
1: One
0: toilet. Excellent.
1: Beautiful work.
0: Oh.
1: But it turned out to be fine. But yes, we arrived. It was bone-chillingly cold. And then one thing that my friends do literally at every single party they throw is performances. Now.
0: Even if they're not being asked to perform.
1: Even
0: they
1: if
0: want
1: they're not
0: to
1: asked to be performed.
0: Okay, I'm with
1: but
0: you. Yeah.
1: A lot of the time, performances are like an implied part of the night. And so my friends have built stages for different parties. So there was a stage there, which we've recycled from old parties. And not all of my, it should be noted that not all of my friends are performers. I do have quite a few friends who are musicians, trained singers, trained in different instruments. A lot of them opt to either sing terribly and so confidently, knowingly terribly, or to lip sync.
0: Okay.
1: Yeah.
0: Okay.
1: Now, over the course of the night, the theme was Australian musicians. So over the course of the night, I would say there was maybe 20 performances, not including like DJs. So 20 performances of people singing live, like lip syncing or whatever. Lots of them involved choreography and very specific costumes. At one point, someone dived into the crowd to crowd surf and was immediately dropped. It was a raucous night and it was just so much fun.
0: Good.
1: Yeah.
0: Excellent.
1: Loved it, loved it, loved
0: okay.
1: it.
0: Okay. Well, look, I'm really glad that you had such a good time. So I'm going to play this particular track for you. And that is Marcia Ball from her Roadside Attractions album.
1: Roadside Attractions.
0: Yeah, Roadside Attractions. And the party's still going on.

Award-winning jazz singer Michelle Nicole joins acclaimed pianist and composer Paul Grabowski to reimagine timeless ballads made famous by Frank Sinatra and Cole Porter. Discover hidden poetry, longing, heartbreak, and unrequited love in an unforgettable musical journey. These superb artists made it a pleasure to escape into the shadows, says The Age.

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0: Jazz at the Lounge is part of Chatswood Culture Bites, Willoughby City Council's innovative program of music, theatre, comedy and more in Chatswood CBD. Proud Eastside sponsor. And I tell you what, she is one cracker of a singer. She is such an amazing vocalist, Michelle Nicole, and with Paul on piano, it'll be beautiful, be absolutely stunning. And in fact, I might pull up a track of hers to play today because she's just a gorgeous singer.
1: Wow.
0: Okay. So as we said earlier, Matt had to pull out for all the first interview, mm-hmm. which is why we've been chatty, chatty girls. We're quite good at it, though, you know.
1: We're really very good at chatty, chatty. And let's be real, even when we do have a guest,
0: we like to chat.
1: We still are a little bit chatty, chatty.
0: Yeah. We are, just a little bit. So before we talk cannabis oil with Dr. Rebecca Robertson, let's have a little John Cleary, shall we? Because I never play John Cleary. Oh, you know that.
1: Who is that again?
0: John Cleary. Oh, John Cleary, yeah.
1: I've never heard
0: English,
1: of him.
0: Originally a guitarist, actually.
1: Really?
0: Yeah, but he's such a talent and a real gentleman too. Anyway, he's been living in New Orleans for, I don't know, 40 years or more now.
1: Wow.
0: And, okay. He has a house with a studio in it, and the studio is called FHQ, Funk Headquarters, which is his label. So here we are. Here's John Cleary from his most recent recording, the Bywater Sessions, and Boneyard.

0: So we have our next guest on the line, our first guest, I should say, Dr. Rebecca Robertson, Project Lead Researcher at the Brain and Mind Centre at the Sydney University. And, excuse me, we are here to discuss CBD oil and how it reduces pain. Welcome, Rebecca.
1: Thank you very much for having me.
0: Oh, pleasure. This is a subject that I think is seriously important. And it's been getting a lot of focus lately. Tell us where your when your research started and what made you start looking into it.
1: Yeah, so chronic pain affects many individuals in Australia, and it's a debilitating condition which can affect daily life and just general function. So the study was conceptualized to hopefully find a novel therapy that can possibly be used to combat that pain and provide some evidence base around treatments that are currently already being trialed by individuals. So yeah, we looked at cannabidiol or CBD as the potential treatment for chronic pain to see if it could help. Yeah,
0: there's a lot of countries in the world that are actually already allowing people to access CBD oil and for pain management. And certain states, I know in America, are doing that. Were you able to sort of gain anything from their experience?
1: So we really did concentrate on more the Australian experience, and already CBD or medical cannabis is quite widely prescribed to individuals for chronic pain off-label. So doctors, out of their discretion, can actually give this medication if they find it appropriate.
0: Right.
1: We, of course, were influenced by the fact that it's widely used by many individuals to self-medicate. And so we wanted to kind of understand why people are choosing to use it and whether it may actually be effective.
0: Yeah.
1: In relieving that pain. Yeah.
0: Do we know why? Do we know what happens, what it does?
1: How it might relieve pain?
0: Yeah.
1: The mechanisms behind it are actually one of the key parts of our trial. So it's not currently widely understood why CBD might be. So CBD being a specific part of the cannabis plant. So, of course, there's medical cannabis, which might include many other components, but the most two common components are CBD and THC. And our study just concentrated on CBD, so there was no THC in our study.
0: Okay.
1: Yeah, so the mechanism by which CBD might be relieving pain is complex, and it could be through a number of kind of pathways. We especially think that because a subset of people seem to be more relieved by it than others.
0: Is that because of the type of pain they have?
1: Well, it actually appears to not be that, but rather maybe particular mechanisms or genetics or unclear reasons, which we're not still sure about. But no, it doesn't seem to be the type of pain, but more an individual kind of variation, which we're trying to actually still unpack.
0: Right. Because I've been reading that it's actually, so correct me if I'm wrong, that it's a really, we're looking like it's a really good pain relief for neuropathic pain.
1: Mm-hmm. Yeah.
0: And what, so, yeah, sorry, go on.
1: No, go on.
0: Well, I was just wondering what it is about neuropathic pain that is different. So, I mean, I understand that's sort of the nervous system, and often neuropathic pain is, if you haven't experienced it, it's a different bunch of senses and sensations and pain, for want of a better word, that you won't have felt probably with any other condition. Would that be right?
1: Yeah, neuropathic pain is a very unique type of pain, and it sits under the greater umbrella of chronic pain. So chronic pain is a pain that lasts more than 6 months, and it has a number of characteristics. But neuropathic pain is a pain that results from damage to the central nervous system. And it leads to this maintenance of pain that occurs in the brain. So pain itself is quite a complex process. We think of it as just simply, you touch something hot and you move away, and that's painful, and that's why you moved away. But when it comes to something like chronic pain or neuropathic pain, it's no longer a functional type of pain, but rather a pain that is just kind of there with no particular reason. It doesn't benefit us.
0: Right.
1: And it becomes kind of stuck within our brains in some way. So it's no longer to do with, you know, an injury or some sort of trauma that you receive in the periphery, or, you know, your foot or a tooth being removed, sorry.
0: Yeah.
1: But rather it's something that's really centralized to the brain and how it works.
0: Yeah, because so, I mean, pain is really your system, your nervous system telling you that something's going wrong, and you need to address this.
1: Yeah, exactly.
0: Yeah, okay. So, is there any? Have you come across any? Well, actually, no. Let me just continue on from that where we were with the neuropathic pain. So, is there any evidence that over a longer period of time that neuropathic pain may start to either disappear, become less severe, or do people get used to it?
1: That's a tough question. I don't actually think I have a proper answer. From what I've experienced with the patient cohorts I've worked with, mm-hmm. there have been people who've had pain for over 40 years without any particular relief. But I guess they choose to go on with their daily lives because of the necessity rather than anything else. But I mean, I wouldn't have, you know, a clear answer as to whether there is a trend as to whether it's relieved over time.
0: Yeah.
1: In our cohort, they develop their pain after a spinal cord injury. So that's a very clear moment in which they develop their pain. And of course, none of them had any relief. It kind of started the moment that they got injured. And then since then, it's just continuously been, you know, at a 4 or 5 out of 10, where 10 is the worst pain, 0 is no pain. So, in terms of our population, not really a time-based change,
0: And is there a particular type of injury that you were looking at with regard to the pain, or was it just a really huge cross-section?
1: So we were looking at traumatic spinal cord injury. So these individuals who took part in the study had unfortunately some sort of trauma occur to them, to their spine, which led to them losing motor and sensory function below a level at which the injury might have occurred. So that could be quite high up around the neck area or low down around the hips. And since that point, they also developed a type of pain, which is this neuropathic pain, which continued. So that was kind of the population that we were looking at in our current study.
0: Okay. Is there anything negative about using CBD oil? I mean, I know that at the moment they're talking about changing the rules for driving with CBD oil, because at the moment in New South Wales, if you have any in your system, if you're drug tested while driving, it's an offence, and they're talking about changing that. But apart from the obvious, you know, sort of, yeah, you get caught. If at the moment, if the laws aren't changed, is there any other negative aspects towards CBD oil and the taking of it?
1: So there is a very big difference between CBD and THC.
0: Yeah.
1: So THC is the other component of the cannabis plant that causes that high effect. And CBD is actually not illegal for driving. It's non-mind altering. It's fine to drive on CBD.
0: Oh, right.
1: If it has less than, I think, around a 2% concentration of other cannabinoids, including THC.
0: Right.
1: So trace amounts of THC are now, I believe, under the New South Wales driving laws, and I'm not particularly sure, but I think is now subject to dosage and time of taking that dosage. So you can drive with trace amounts of THC as long as you have a medical certificate.
0: Right.
1: But those laws are being changed, I think, actively at the moment.
0: Yeah, I must have.
1: But CBD itself has no impact on driving, and there's no current restrictions. It's not tested. It shouldn't be the one to be kind of flagged in the case of driving.
0: Right. Yeah. And so how far down the line are you with the research with regard to sort of perhaps it being sort of openly available to the public through their GP or whatever?
1: So Individuals who have chronic pain can go to their GP as long as their GP is approved to prescribe this medication, and they can get CBD prescribed currently.
0: Mm-hmm.
1: It's not discounted under the PBS scheme, so because it's an off-label prescription for chronic pain, it is more expensive than it would be if it was under the current PBS scheme. So that, of course, affects how many people can actually choose to take CBD.
0: Is it prohibitively expensive? Is it? Right.
1: Yeah, as it currently is, and at the doses that we tested in our study. So we tested 800 milligrams per day, which is
0: okay.
1: A very big dose.
0: Yeah, it is a big dose, isn't it? Yeah.
1: It would be quite expensive for an individual to maintain that.
0: Right.
1: Long term. So unless unless they have very good financial of course it's not the easiest kind of medication to kind of receive. Yeah.
0: I know that I don't know whether it's still the case, but certainly a number of years ago, even possibly a couple of decades ago, that they for people with damaged spinal cord and neuropathic pain, they often used to prescribe gabapentin, or Neurontin, sometimes known as Neurontin. Is it a similar sort of effect that it has?
1: Yeah, this actually goes back to your question, which I didn't answer earlier. So in terms of safety profile, CBD isn't for everyone, of course, and that's why it's important to go to a doctor to make sure that it's safe for you to receive this type of medication. It can cause quite severe interactions with other medications if taken wrong. So if you're taking it with something that directly interacts with CBD, it could cause quite severe issues. So it's definitely not a drug that is to be taken lightly.
0: Right.
1: But in terms of safety profile, it is very well tolerated, especially in our study, we found that it was pretty much identical, or very similar, I should say, to placebo. So people seem to tolerate it quite well. With very few side effects.
0: Great.
1: Common side effects are sleepiness and upset tummy, diarrhea. So all things that are quite unpleasant, but hopefully not enough that someone might have to stop the medication.
0: So
1: gabapentin.
0: Yeah.
1: Sorry, go on.
0: I was just thinking sleepiness. So could it be used to help people that have sleep issues?
1: There's currently no evidence. So there are a few studies looking at CBD and insomnia, and they didn't find a big improvement in sleep.
0: Right.
1: So there's still quite a bit of research that needs to be done regarding it.
0: Okay. And is the research that's happening, is it quite intense? Is there enough going on around the country? Or I suppose a silly question to ask, really. You could always have more.
1: Well, I mean, it's not a silly question to ask. It's important. I would like to think that there's a lot of interest in trying to help people with chronic pain.
0: Yeah.
1: And that there is a lot of research, because it is a condition which affects pretty much anyone in one point, even if it's not you. It might be definitely someone you know. Everybody knows someone who's experiencing constant pain.
0: Yeah.
1: So, I mean, in terms of current research around CBD, it's maybe not the most exciting new drug on the market, but it's definitely worth investing more time into research in this medication, which is kind of what our study is suggesting. We're suggesting that given that we found an improvement in our population with CBD compared to a placebo, there probably should be more research to confirm our findings and make sure that CBD is taken seriously as a potential medication.
0: Yeah.
1: Whether that keeps happening and whether hopefully this starts more interest is to see, I guess.
0: Can I just ask you, with your trials or your research that you're doing with this group, did you have a percentage that did benefit? Do you have those breakdowns or not?
1: Yeah, so generally we found that all of, as a group analysis of all the individuals who were taking CBD treatment, we found around a 14% reduction in pain. Pain was self-reported by each individual, and this was compared to a 6% reduction in placebo. So not a massive change when you look at it. But we did find that a subset of participants did find a much greater reduction of 30%. So around 40% of participants did find a 30% reduction in their pain. So it seems like some people might be more responsive to this type of therapy compared to others, which is not surprising. That's often the case with chronic pain and neuropathic pain. Some people seem to respond to particular medications while others don't.
0: Yeah.
1: And of course, the side effect profile of those medications might influence that.
0: Mm.
1: So if you have a lot of side effects, then you might want to stop a medication and try another one. So for those people who might not get benefit from medications such as pregabalin or gabapentin, they might go on and seek something like CBD.
0: Mm, okay. Look, I think it's a really important area to be looking at, because living with chronic pain is I should actually tell you that I had T9 cord damage in 2001.
1: Yeah.
0: So right. I know exactly what it feels like, and it's but I live with it. I think I said to someone once, the first 2 years is like a living hell, and the next 5 years is really hard, but it gets easier, and you get used to certain sensations. But also I think when you've lost the use of your legs and then you regain the use of your legs, you've lost a lot of muscle, and I used to sort of think that my nerves were, I mean, everything, you know, my coccyx was sticking out, and so your nerves are really sort of, you know, I felt close to the surface almost, and so once you start building your body again and building strength, it really can help. I think there are things that you actually, or certainly my experience is, you learn to live with, and it's almost like your brain switches off from certain sensations. I know what it's like, and I really hope that that this research leads to a lot of people benefiting from it. So
1: Yeah, I mean, you know, of course, spinal cord injury is a very complicated condition, and a lot of the people that I spoke to as part of this trial did express how pain was actually something that really stopped them from maybe achieving some of the things that they wanted to, whether it was building their lives back up after their injury, concentrating on maybe work and other things that they could control.
0: Yeah.
1: So I think, realistically, there needs to be something for them to kind of rely on, which can help them, that's not going to interrupt their daily lives, which
0: Absolutely.
1: Is why we hope that CBD is a good alternative. If someone wants to, you know, drive and be independent, you can't be taking high doses of some of the other medications that are often given for chronic pain.
0: Yes.
1: So, giving an additional option which allows someone to go about their daily lives without too much interruption, I think is hopefully
0: absolutely
1: a good addition.
0: Yeah, absolutely. Yeah. Look, thank you for doing this wonderful research, and thank you for coming on and talking about it. It's as I said, I I've lived through it, and it would have been wonderful if someone could have, in the first whatever, given me some CBD oil and said this will help, and I would have been very happy. But
1: hopefully we can build some evidence around it.
0: Absolutely. All right. Thanks so much, Rebecca. Thank you for coming on.
1: Thank you very much for having me. Have
0: pleasure.
1: A great afternoon.
0: You too. Bye. So that was our guest, Dr. Rebecca Robertson, Project Lead Researcher for the Brain and Mind Centre at Sydney Uni. And such an important chronic pain it's not just about living with the pain. It doesn't just affect the individual living with the pain. Mm-hmm. It affects everybody around them, and it wears people down. It's a tricky one. It's a hard one. Hard one to handle. But we shall have a little drive. Shall we see what the drive is like for people out there, and the weather?
2: Let's do it.

0: Looking at the drive home this afternoon, we have in Seaforth affecting Manly Road, just past Sydney Road, a broken down car with moderate traffic conditions there and one of the three southbound lanes closed. In Beacon Hill, affecting Warringah Road at Ellis Road, the traffic lights are blacked out because of a power failure, with all directions of traffic affected. And in Merrylands, the M4 motorway off-ramp to Burnett Street, there's a broken-down truck with moderate traffic conditions there and predominantly westbound traffic affected. Then, in terms of weather for the week, unfortunately, our sunny days look like they're over. A shower or two tomorrow and a high of 21 degrees, then the exact same on Friday, then partly cloudy, potentially sunny on Saturday with a high of 22 degrees, a shower or two on Sunday with a high of 20 degrees, the same on Monday, partly cloudy and a high of 22 degrees on Tuesday, and then a shower or two and a high of 19 degrees when we're back here next week. It's okay. It's kind of worrying when we're having 23 degrees and sunny days.
1: No.
0: Quite.
2: I enjoyed
0: into
2: it today.
0: Winter.
2: Yeah, no, it's true. It is worrying. It's very worrying.
0: It's a little worrying.
2: It is worrying.
0: I'm a little nervy.
2: Yeah.
0: Especially if this is our winter.
2: I know.
0: You won't even appreciate summer. I mean,
2: well,
0: I could have gone to the beach today.
2: Yeah. Oh, well.
0: Oh, well.
2: I know.
0: What are we going to do?
2: I know. All right. So, shall we have some music?
0: Yes.
2: You've got some music from Kana Wilkins, haven't you? Oh, no, you haven't. I have.
0: Verge has it.
2: I have it. So why don't you play a sponsored announcement while
0: Perfect.
2: I just line that up.
0: It should be worth noting as well that it's almost five and Eric hasn't texted us. So he's not pulling a sickie. He must be proper.
2: He must
0: sorry.
2: Be.
0: Sorry, right. Eric.
2: Okay.
0: I'll play this little promo.
3: You own the map that brings me back. To your door.
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4: Judith Owen.
3: And that's why I love my baby.
4: Her new album, Suit Yourself.
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0: That was a track called Eternity, and our next guest, when we get her on the line, will be Kana Wilkins, and Kana's here to talk about a particular concert that she's doing, a concert for peace, and so we're going to be, Armistice Flutes launch their album Hope on Sunday the 14th of June from 7 p.m. and Flute Tree and the Woodwind Group. So we will be getting Kana on the line shortly, but in the meantime I have another track here. I'm just looking for it now, wherever it is. It's here somewhere. As I said, that one was called Eternity, and the next one is, let me tell you, it's not there. Where is it? Where's it gone? Oh, heavens. Really? Really? Just...
1: Heavens.
0: Heavens above. Heavens above.
1: Heavens, heavens,
0: where's
1: heavens.
0: Where's it gone? I don't know. It's just disparevood. Disparevood.
1: Disparevood.
0: I don't know why. There's That's no okay. sun up in the sky.
1: We can...
0: Stormy weather. Here we go. Now, there it says, maybe I've only got the one. Did you send more than one through to me?
1: I think I sent two.
0: Two.
1: Two.
0: Okay.
1: We can just keep repeating words until you find it. We can do this for the next 3 minutes.
0: Well,
1: I believe in us.
0: Okay. Well, I know you believe in us. Let me put something else on, because it's not coming through that other track.
1: Easy.
0: Very annoying.
1: What are we thinking?
0: Have you got another sponsorship announcement there?
1: Yeah, I'll just pop
0: lovely.
1: On. It's only 30 seconds. Ooh. You're going to have to think quick.
0: Oh, I am.
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We're gonna talk because we can't find anything. It's all right.

0: So that wasn't Kana Wilkins that you were listening to right then. I've been trying to find this other track that was supposed to have been sent through, but it doesn't matter because we have Kana on the line. Welcome, Kana.
1: Hello. Thank you so much for calling. Yeah, it's Kana.
0: Oh, actually, Kana. I beg your pardon. Kana Wilkins.
1: No worries.
0: Yeah. Okay. So tell us about this this concert you've got happening, because it's really quite special, isn't it?
1: It's quite unique in many ways. So I'm a flute player and I know lots of amazing flute players. And we formed a quintet about 1 year ago and we mostly played at charity fundraisers for different organizations that were getting food into Gaza and selling artworks from Gazan artists, basically kind of trying to raise money for people trying to survive currently in Gaza in the terrible conditions that are there. And sometimes we were a trio, sometimes we were a quartet, sometimes we were a quintet. And then late last year, we kind of had the idea, why don't we just put all of our works together and create an album? And all of us have either composed pieces for this album or we do guided improvisation. So we've kind of written the prompt for the improvisation. And we decided to call the album Armistice because that means kind of truce agreement, like pro peace, basically. And we recorded it at A Sharp Studios in December last year. And we're really, really pleased with how it came out. I think it's quite unique because there are a number of flute ensembles around, but not many are doing entirely kind of new music or entirely or partially improvised as well. So it's quite an unusual thing for flute players to do a lot of improvisation in the way that we do, and ensemble improvisation, so all of us spontaneously improvising at the same time. That's quite unusual as well. And but what I'm also really proud of is all the amazing flute players in our group. So we've got, for example, we've got Chloe Chung. Are you still there?
0: Yes, sorry.
1: Brilliant. Yep. Sorry, I heard a weird sound, sorry. We've got Chloe Chung, who has toured extensively with the Australian Opera and Ballet Orchestra. She's released numerous albums as a duo and as part of ensembles. She's toured the world. She's a really fantastic player and improviser. She specializes actually in Chinese flutes as well as the Western flute. And then we've got Laura Chislett, who has an incredibly illustrious solo new music career, and she's toured the world numerous times as well. And then we've got Jessica Scott, who kind of specializes in new music, and she's performed all over the world. She's recently come back from a master's in flute performance from the Royal Academy of Music in London. And then we've got Liz Chung, who is a composer, improviser, and plays numerous instruments, flute, Chinese bowed instrument, dizzy. And she's written one of the compositions. And and then there's me, and I'm a composer, improviser on flute and piano. But we've got seven works. And
0: fabulous.
1: I've through composed two of them. So I've composed every note in two of the pieces. And then the third piece that I contributed to the album is actually with spoken word from a Gazan poet, Rafia Alarat. And he is quite a famous poet. And unfortunately, he was killed in bombing in November 2023. And he'd literally just very recently before that, he'd written this poem called If I Must Die.
0: Right,
1: and it's a really epic, incredible poem. And so in this composition, we have Chloe Chung reading out the text of the poem. And then I've got like a guided improvisation around the text of the poem. So I'm really pleased with how it worked out. So all five of us are very experienced improvisers. And what it's all about is really sensing the other musicians in the room, bouncing ideas off them, being really sensitive and like sensitive in terms of like knowing when it's your turn to kind of like be a little bit louder or when it's your turn to just kind of blend in. And I think all of us five women, we really understand that. And I'm really so excited when we rehearse together. It's just such a wonderful feeling. And in this particular

0: the contact details for his brother, so Rafia Alarat's brother, who actually managed to get to America a couple of years ago. So he was super lucky. And he's kind of managing the poems of his brother, and he wrote a really special poem back email back to us. So when I said, "Oh, we'd really like to use your brother's poem," I don't know how we go about getting permission. You know, we play at these kinds of events where we're trying to help raise money to feed starving people in Gaza and all that. And he wrote back saying, "Of course you have permission. Thank you for all the work that you do."
1: Oh, isn't that
0: So
1: lovely? Oh,
0: it was
1: wow.
0: amazing. It was amazing.
1: And what's that piece called?
0: It's called If I Must Die, and I
1: Oh, right.
0: think it's
1: Okay.
0: the one that you're actually looking for, because I've been listening to this.
1: Yeah, I know, and I'm
0: It's the
1: still
0: one.
1: looking. But
0: I
1: I,
0: can actually
1: yeah.
0: eat. Do you want me to email
1: Well,
0: it
1: look,
0: to you right
1: I'll
0: now?
1: tell you what you could. Yeah, but I'll tell you what I have got. Because I just went onto your website and I've got Hope, and I've got Onyx here. They're are they appropriate to play for the con? Yeah.
0: Yes. So it's slightly different versions of each of those pieces. But yes, that would be fine. So it's similar, yeah, basically it's the same composition, just a slightly different arrangement. So yeah, I did also want to quickly mention
1: Yeah.
0: that the piece that you listen to is called Eternity, and
1: Yeah.
0: that's a guided improvisation by Chloe Cheung.
1: Right. Okay. Lovely.
0: And yeah, and that's going to open the concert, and we have a concert this Sunday, 7 p.m. So that's Sunday, 14th of June, 7 p.m. at the Flute Tree Studio in Leichhardt.
1: Right.
0: So a lot of people may not know too much about this studio, but
1: Yeah,
0: it's a
1: I'm gonna say I've
0: really
1: never heard of it.
0: beautiful,
1: Yeah.
0: no, it's a really beautiful space. It started out as a flute shop, and it is still a flute shop, and it's also a flute repair shop. But then it has this beautiful space where they have a lovely concert space, and it's quite close to Leichhardt main shops. And it's yeah, it's quite popular with flute players. And we are so excited to be launching our album there this Sunday.
1: Fantastic. All right, let me tr play this track Hope, and yeah, and then hopefully we'll we if you want to send that other track through to me,
0: Sure,
1: that'd be
0: sure.
1: great.
0: What's your email?
1: My email is virginia.lowe doing this
0: Virginia.
1: dot low
0: Dot L-O-W.
1: LOWE at eastsidefm.org.
0: Okay. I just realized that the track you may be playing
1: Yeah.
0: may not be the same, exactly the same one, because it might be from a different album. So
1: Oh, it's
0: maybe
1: a
0: we
1: very
0: can.
1: short one. It's only 125.
0: Yeah, so that's probably a you is that YouTube?
1: Yes, it is. It's a YouTube.
0: I mean, look, that'll be a little snippet of it. Yeah.
1: Okay.
0: The full piece is about 7 minutes, but yeah, that's a little
1: Okay.
0: snippet of it.
1: Well,
0: Yeah, cool.
1: hopefully
0: Okay.
1: your email will come through, and then I can play the next track.
0: Fantastic. So it's
1: Okay.
0: eastside.org, and then what's the last bit of the email?
1: Virginia.lowe at eastsidefm.org.
0: Okay. FM.org. Okay. Got it.
1: There you
0: Got it.
1: go. And everybody can email me now. They
0: Fantastic.
1: could all email me anyway, because that's everyone has an East Side address here. So, all right, well, let's have a listen to this, and then I'll try and get that track up from the email. Okay. And
0: Perfect.
1: so here is Hope and Keena Wilkins. No, oh, that's not it. this is, yeah, well,
0: I
1: this.
0: just actually the email just sent through. I
1: Yeah.
0: think you have the email now if
1: Oh,
0: you want to.
1: okay. Let me see if I can find that. Hold on one sec. Do you want to play a? Yeah, we'll just play announcement while I'm looking for that email. Should be coming through any sec. Okay.
0: Would you like me to keep talking?
1: Well, you can keep talking if you want. Yeah, it's
0: Oh,
1: I don't know what's
0: sure.
1: going on here. We're having Oh, here we go. If I Must Die. Hold
0: Okay.
1: on. Here we go. Right,
0: Fantastic.
1: let's get this one going. Do you want to introduce it, Kina?
0: Yes, well, it's the one that I just spoke about then. So it's If I Must Die. It's by Rafia Alarat, who is a poet from Gaza, and he was killed in November 2023, shortly after the war broke out, and he wrote this poem shortly before he died. And it's very poignant, and it's a very powerful poem. And all of us in the quintet, we were drawn to it immediately.

0: And
1: Fabulous.
0: yeah.
1: Okay, let's have a listen. It's not opening for some reason. Hang on, let's try again. Here we go.
0: Is WAV file better than MP3?
1: It should, yeah.
2: If I must die, you must live. To tell my story. To sell my things. To buy a piece of cloth and some strings. Make it white with a long tail. So that a child somewhere in Gaza, while looking heaven in the eye, awaiting his dad who left in a blaze, and bid no one farewell, not even to his flesh, not even to himself. Seize the kite, my kite you made, flying up above, and thinks for a moment an angel is there, bringing back love. If I must die, let it bring hope.

0: very beautiful, Kina. It's really stunning piece, and it's very evocative too.
1: Thank you. Yes. We're really happy with it. I just wanted to also mention that the concert is this Sunday, 14th of June, 7 p.m. at Flute Tree in Leichhardt, and the address is 1/111 Moore Street. That's Moore. Mm-hmm. People can buy tickets through Humanitix or also at the door, and all of the proceeds will be going directly to the Palestinian Children's Relief Fund.
0: Excellent.
1: Which is an incredible organization that gets sick children and injured children and helps them. So they have a number of hospitals in Gaza, but they also have this, they have networks available that actually airlifts children who are injured in the bombings and things like that out of Gaza to hospitals in America and Europe and things like that. So they do really, really incredible work. And you can check out their website. It's absolutely phenomenal what they've managed to do. So they are the Palestinian Children's Relief Fund. So 100% of our proceeds. So we'll be going directly to that organization.
0: Oh, that's amazing. Look, it's been a pleasure chatting to you and a pleasure listening to the music, and lovely to hear the good work that so many musicians do a lot of the time in giving up their time.
1: I find a lot of musicians are actually quite keen to get involved in helping in some way.
0: Yeah.
1: They've got their eyes open, they read the news, and they.
0: That's right.
1: We had
0: Karen Lee Andrews on last week, and she just wanted to do something that was sort of loving, and so she just by talking to some of her friends, she had a huge gig with I don't know how many musicians and singers were all part of it, but again, they just wanted to do something to make everyone feel a bit better as well,
1: I think it's important to try to keep some kind of hope that things will eventually get better.
0: Sometimes it's hard though. Just keep thinking each day it can't get any worse, and it does, just wow.
1: I know just when it seemed like things were as bad as they could get, they seem to be getting worse and worse.
0: Extraordinary,
1: since
0: isn't it?
1: A certain president got in power, everything
0: it's all gone pear-shaped. Oh, it's been bad. Yep. All right, Kina, it's been lovely to chat with you. Thank you so much for joining us, and
1: thank you, Virginia.
0: Our pleasure. Okay. Thanks, Kina.
1: Brilliant.
0: Bye.
1: Thank you. Take care. Bye-bye.
0: You too. So we've got another band we're going to be chatting with at 5:30, and that is the band known as Steppers. I'm going to play a track from Steppers, and Your Town is what I'm going to play.

0: Yeah, that's Steppers, and we're going to be playing another track now from Steppers. And what a surprise. This one is called Snellgrove. Named after you, yeah. Ella Bella Booba.
1: Obviously.

0: Well, that was some from the band Steppers, and I do believe we have the drummer slash vocalist on the line. Reg, how are you?
1: Yoo-hoo!
0: Hello!
1: How are you?
0: Oh, I'm good, but I have to tell you something, Reg.
1: What is that?
0: That track, Snellgrove, did you write that about my producer, Ella Snellgrove? Actually, it's,
1: no,
0: Ella, it's yeah. Ella, Ella Hosty Snellgrove is her surname.
1: Are you kidding?
0: No.
1: Well, then, yes, of course.
0: Man. Yes. Okay. So what is it really about? I mean, it's like, you know, Snellgrove. Where did that come from?
1: it's a bit wacky, really, isn't it?
0: Yeah, it is a bit. I mean, because when I met Ella and she told me what her name was, I just kept laughing on air every time I introduced her.
1: So, we got to get them on the radio.
0: So what is Snellgrove?
1: Snellgrove is where I lived for a while in my early 20s, and it was where I had my first date with my now fiance, and who is pregnant with their first child as well.
0: Oh, you mean there's a place called Snellgrove?
1: Yeah, so lived on Snellgrove, 83 Snellgrove for about 5 years.
0: Wow.
1: And That's
0: so
1: that
0: fabulous.
1: Song is, yeah, it's for Olivia.
0: Okay, yeah. So now all you guys have been playing around for a while, right?
1: Mm.
0: So yeah. tell us how the Steppers happened then.
1: Steppers. I mean, look, I'll cut a very long story.
0: No, no, you can do a long story if you want. We don't care.
1: I'll keep it radio kind though.
0: Okay.
1: It started initially myself and two friends from high school, it just as a three-piece, and then over the years, you know, friends have come and left, and sort of it's expanded into now a seven-piece sort of outfit, I think is a more appropriate name for what we're doing now.
0: Yeah.
1: So that was probably, I think, 2014.
0: Right.
1: It originally started, and back then it was called Aztecs, AZTX.
0: Right.
1: We were just sort of rolling around Melbourne being little doofuses. I think the name sort of just, you know, outstayed its welcome a little bit and had its time in the sun, and we just thought it'd be nice, you know, appropriate to do a bit of a brand change and kind of start fresh and sort of up the ante a little bit, you know?
0: Yeah. Look, yeah. It's great sound. I love it.
1: Tell us
0: about the lineup, because you've got horns, you've got all sorts going on in there. So tell us what you got happening.
1: So we've got trumpet, trombone and saxophone. Our saxophone player, Will Larson, is a genius. He also is a tremendous flute player. Mm. And then we've got myself on drums and vocals. We've got Arlen on keys, and he does a bit of BVs as well. He's got mm-hmm. a beautiful voice. And then Louis Allen on guitar. He was sort of the initial three-piece. The bass player dropped out, and so we found that the then guitarist was going to school with Louis. And so Louis was studying jazz guitar, but he just came on board and played bass for us.
0: Right.
1: And that was about 2017. So him and I have been in the band the longest. And then Adam Brown on the bass.
0: Great. So, yeah, so you're all sort of, I mean, you've been playing around for quite some time, and now you've got this recording. So what apart from, I know you're coming up to Sydney, are you doing a tour, or what's happening?
1: Yeah, we're right in the thick of it at the moment for our debut album tour. We've played in all across Victoria. We just last weekend went to Hobart for a couple of shows last weekend.
0: Mm.
1: So this weekend we're playing in Belgrave, just on the east side of Melbourne, and then your next weekend we'll be in Sydney. We're stopping off in Canberra first on the 19th. Yeah, which would be great. And then,
0: where are you playing in Canberra?
1: At Descent Bar.
0: Oh, I don't know that, but not that I should know.
1: Yeah, we've not played there before, so yeah. It should be interesting. But, yeah, it's always that's the beautiful thing about going on tour and just kind of booking as many shows as you can. You find so many little hidden gems that you had no idea about. There's so many beautiful places to play music around, you know, especially up the East Coast.
0: Yeah. Well, you're playing at the Pleasure Club, man.
1: I know, right? Yeah, it's going to be hot and sweaty.
0: It will be. And that stays open till really late.
1: Yeah, and they specifically specifically outlined, make sure it's up and about. You know, I doubt we'll play, you probably won't hear Snell Grove because it's a bit too lovey-dovey. So we've got other love songs that are a bit more in your face and a bit sexier, you know.
0: Oh, okay.
1: More fitting for a club, I think.
0: That's called the Pleasure Club.
1: That's right.
0: What time are you starting?
1: We're on at 11 p.m.
0: Oh, my goodness gracious me. Yep, that's the Pleasure Club. Well, yep. Ella and I haven't been to the Pleasure Club, even though Ella lives very, very close by. And so maybe it's the time that we should go to the Pleasure Club, Ella. What do you think, Ella?
2: Mike off.
0: Mike off.
1: Look, if we're coming all the way out there and it's our first time, then you've got no excuse, really.
0: Yeah, look, I think that's true. Yeah, you're probably right. Okay, so that is the 20th of June. And then what is it? I thought it was the 20th of June. Saturday the 20th of June, isn't it?
1: Yeah, that's right. Yeah. Yeah.
0: So then where are you off to?
1: The next day after that, on the Sunday, we'll be in Nowra. Wow. At our friend's brewery there, South East Brewing.
0: Nice.
1: And then gun it back. I've got to get back for school on Monday morning, so it'll be.
0: As in, you teach? Do you teach?
1: No, I'm studying nursing.
0: Oh, are you? You're studying nursing and you're doing touring and you're. Oh my goodness, that's a lot on your plate. Plus, you've got a baby coming.
1: Well, you know, I think, you know, the past 12 or so years of flat out playing music has been all the preparation I need to spin the plates I'm currently spinning. You know, I'm having fun at least, you know.
0: So when's the baby due?
1: November 10th.
0: Oh, okay. So you've got a way to go yet.
1: Yeah. It's all happening quite quickly though.
0: Yeah, you know? Well, you know, it'll go in a flash. It really will.
1: No, yeah, everything is happening exactly the way it's supposed to, and it's actually quite a nice thing to include on the journey is a debut album release and tour, and you know, being surrounded by all my best mates. You know,
0: what are you doing, Reg? What are you doing?
1: I'm sorry. I'm standing in the hallway. I'm sorry. This is a bit naughty. I'm at work. I'm a disability support worker, and I'm just standing outside in the hallway of his apartment floor, and there's someone who I don't know, was a bit out of it, carrying a whole heap of shit into an elevator. So sorry, they're gone now.
0: That's all right. That's all right. So your little baby is that going to be a Scorpio then? I think so.
1: I think that's what I've heard. Yeah.
0: Yeah. Excellent. I'll get on very well with your baby.
1: Very good. Very good.
0: I just happen to be the polar opposite. All my best friends are Scorpios. It's really weird. It's true.
1: What can I expect, character-wise?
0: Maybe I'll tell you quietly. they're sexy little beasts, the Scorps. That's when they get older. So if you have a daughter, you're going to be like, oh, you are going to be that. No way is that boy coming near my girl.
1: And that's all right. If she wants to have boys over, I'll just say, yeah, you're a mate. Of course you can stay over. You can sleep next to me.
0: Yeah. No, they're fabulous. They've got a sting in their tail, but they're great. They're wild. They're fabulous and wonderful.
1: Well, you know, her maternal grandmother will be Marina Pryor. And her paternal grandmother will be Kylie Aldist. So I reckon we've got a bit of a hot little weapon on our hands.
0: Oh yeah, I think so. Okay. All right, Reg. Well, look, let's just get that straight again. So that is Newtown Pleasure Club, Saturday, June the 20th, starting at 11 p.m. That means I'll have to have a nanny nap in the afternoon.
1: Very good. Yeah. I'll be right there with you. yes, thanks. Sorry. Can you tell how excited I am to be a dad? This is supposed to be talking about the album, and I've just talked about babies and Scorpios.
0: That's really good because we're girls, you know.
1: We're excellent.
0: We're girls. We like to talk about babies. And oh, look, and it's your first baby. You are just going to be over the moon. You're already over the moon.
1: I know. I'm so excited.
0: I mean, what's your wife's name? Olivia, is it?
1: Olivia, yeah.
0: Olivia. Is she showing much yet?
1: Yeah, she just started.
0: Right, yeah. Just popped out, did she?
1: Yeah, she just went boop. And there it is.
0: And
1: now all of a sudden it's real.
0: Yeah, exactly. And wait until you see the little kicks and the things happening. Oh, my goodness. And you'll have to play music for your baby. and
1: well, I've already started singing to her.
0: Oh, good. Oh, yeah. No, that's. So oh, do you know it's going. A girl? Do you?
1: Oh yes, sorry, it is a girl.
0: Oh,
1: yes.
0: Oh, lovely. Oh, little yeah. girl. Oh, daddy's girl. It's gonna be daddy's girl.
1: Oh, big time. I'm currently wearing my girl dad hat.
0: All right, Reg. Well, look, you take care and have a wonderful rest of the tour. Get back to work. And we will. Well, Ella and I plan on getting down to the Pleasure Club.
1: Well, please do. You're both on the door, and thank you very much for giving us your time. Oh, we're very excited to come to Sydney, and it'd be lovely to meet you.
0: Our pleasure, and actually, really I should tell you, I've been hammering your tracks for a few weeks now. Here, I do another show as well. It's all music, but we've been playing a lot of the steppers.
1: Yeah. Oh, that's brilliant. I really appreciate it. We all really appreciate that. Oh, we've been working hard, and it's nice to see support
0: it
1: far and beyond.
0: Yeah, no, it's nice. It's good stuff. Good music. Okay, Reg, you take care, and
1: you
0: lovely
1: too.
0: To have you on board here.
1: Lovely to be a part of it. Thanks very much for having me.
0: Thanks, Reg. That was Reg from Steppers, and he is the drummer and the vocalist. Mm-hmm. And
2: if you couldn't hear it, when Verge said "we're women here, we talk about babies," I gave her the biggest eye roll I've ever done in my life. My mic was off, but it wasn't just an eye roll; it was a full, including a neck.
0: Oh, I love babies. I love babies.
2: Really?
0: Yeah, I do like babies.
2: I like them.
0: Baby anything, you mm-hmm. see. Baby people, baby
2: when
0: animals.
2: When they're sentient, absolutely. But, like, I'm thinking three up. A baby is just a potato. It really doesn't.
0: No, it isn't.
2: It isn't.
0: No, you need to read Gabor Mate. And how much the babies take in when they're – no, seriously.
2: I'm sure that they – no, do. No, I'm sure they take in a lot.
0: Go
2: it's
0: watch
2: not
0: the
2: about
0: movie
2: them
0: I
2: learning.
0: Was just watching. A two-year-old
2: yeah,
0: in the
2: true.
0: Desert, man, crawling under the
2: I believe that they're learning. It's just I need to see a facial expression or
0: You'll
2: something.
0: See facial expressions when they got a bit of wind, kid. goodness. God. Ella Bella Booba Bay.
2: Yep.
0: Well, you know, I do. I go all silly with babies. I like
2: I imagine
0: babies.
2: It's like you with dogs too.
0: It's like me with any
2: yeah.
0: animal, really.
2: Yeah.
0: Oh my goodness, the animal in all the animals in. I have to. It's not a spoiler. It is a spoiler, but
2: no, Verge. No, you have to wait till next week.
0: He
2: and
0: makes
2: then you
0: a
2: can
0: friend.
2: Say.
0: He makes a friend. He
2: He's
0: finds
2: like Mowgli.
0: He
2: Jungle Book.
0: He looks a bit like it. He makes a friend with an animal that. He finds that is on its own, a youngster, and it's with him for a lot of years.
2: Guys, Verge is literally tearing up. I'm not even joking. She's got tears welling up. I have not seen this movie like most of you, I presume, but judging from her reaction,
0: I can't help it. Someone said
2: you're
0: to me today.
2: Me up
0: you know
2: today.
0: What someone said to me today? They said you're what? A really hard person, aren't you?
2: Who they, said that?
0: Well, someone who I
2: they don't know you
0: I
2: at all.
0: I got I thought exactly. God. I said no.
2: No.
0: I'm a marshmallow. I can yeah. be a little toasty on the outside. A little
2: no,
0: crispy.
2: You just no. you're a very strong marshmallow. Maybe yeah. like more of a stale marshmallow.
0: Oh, nice.
2: Yeah, soft and gooey. But you like if someone's rude, you're not going to take that.
0: No, I don't. Yes, you're right. I was also called a tugboat.
2: What does that mean? Oh, you're like
0: no,
2: just
0: it was it did
2: pulling
0: make sense.
2: Dead weight.
0: No, no. Oh. No, it's all right. Anyway, that's fine. So we have time.
2: We have
0: time.
2: Yeah.
0: So we can play. We can play music.
2: Beautiful. I've got another Steppers track here if you want it.
0: I've got a Steppers track too. What have you
2: beautiful.
0: Got?
2: Beautiful. I've got Minutes and Pick. But okay. Pick in all caps, so maybe PIC.
0: Why don't you play one? Because I've played all of these tracks from that I've got. So why don't you play one of yours?
2: Perfect. I'm going to play Minutes.

0: I really love the sound of this band. I really do. I think they sound classy.
1: Classy.
0: I love what they do with the horns. I love his vocals too. There's a sort of reminded me of someone and I can't think. There was an element of Jamiroquai. It's not as hard-edged as Jamiroquai, but I really like this band. So do get along, folks. We've just realised Ella's got her birthday party that night. And it'll be going till all hours. I bet your neighbours hate you. Do they hate you?
1: One of our neighbours hates us because we have a bin war going on.
0: Oh, a bin war?
1: A bin war.
0: How does that play out?
1: It has nothing to do with us. I would like to say that.
0: It has nothing to do with us. What is it?
1: Gosh, I wonder if she listens to this station.
0: Doesn't matter if she does.
1: It does.
0: Does it?
1: She's really scary. Basically, she's really scary.
0: Introduce her to me.
1: Yeah. Yeah.
0: I'm a crispy marshmallow.
1: Yeah. I think I said stale.
0: Thank you very much. I'm a stale marshmallow. I don't think they're very crispy, the stale marshmallows. I think they go really soft and icky.
1: And gross. Yeah.
0: Yeah.
1: No, she's just, she really, I don't think she can stand that she lives near young people. And we have a lane on the side of our house with her bins and our bins. Mm-hmm. And she has carers at her house to look after, we presume, her sister. Mm-hmm. And none of us have ever put anything in her bins, ever.
0: Right.
1: But when I first moved in, literally like 4 years ago, 4.5 years ago, my first ever thing like meeting of her was her yelling at me and yelling at our house that we'd put stuff in her bins. And like that just wasn't the case.
0: No.
1: Everyone, like, it, you don't do that too, especially when you've just moved into a new neighbor.
0: Absolutely.
1: Like you're so overly attentive.
0: Exactly.
1: Anyway, and then ever since then, she's never smiled. She's never said hello. She's never done anything except if we're walking into our house, she'll come and stand in her doorway, arms crossed, and stare us down.
0: Oh.
1: Like she goes out of her way, breaks her daily routine.
0: And what do you do? Just head down and get inside?
1: Yeah, of course.
0: Do you know what you should do? Hi, how are you?
1: I tried that.
0: Did you?
1: I tried the big smile.
0: No.
1: Like, I'm a nice person, guys, I promise. But she just hates
0: us. You're a stale marshmallow.
1: I am a stale marshmallow. I am. But then next door we have like the sweetest young family.
0: Aww.
1: And walls are very thin and we share a wall with them. And every day you can hear this dad come home from work and go, where, actually the little kid's name is Huey, and he goes, where's Huey? Hello, my baby. Aww. And this kid is maybe like four or five now. I remember when he was born and I remember when they moved in, and they're so sweet.
0: Aww.
1: They're really sweet.
0: But so you like little ones?
1: I like little ones too. I just really like their family dynamic. They're just so
0: that's nice.
1: Lovely people.
0: Good. Okay. So what is the time, Ella?
1: So the time is we have 1 minute to go. So
0: only one. So what have we got on next week?
1: Yep. For next week, we have Matt, if you're listening.
0: Yeah. Blimey, Matt. I tell you what, that's it, Matt. If you pull out next week, that's it.
1: We have Matt Thistlewaite for the third time.
0: Yeah. And I'll tell you who else we have.
1: And
0: we have Eric Giors in the studio.
1: We do.
0: He told
1: me.
0: And
1: same thing goes for you, Eric.
0: Yeah, that's right, Eric. You do this again. That's right. The girls are putting their foot down.
1: Yep. Yeah. We've got Eric Giors in the studio.
0: In the studio.
1: It's going to be awesome.
0: Yeah. And what have we? What else?
1: And then
0: have we
1: we've got Catherine Trakos.
0: Ah,
1: yes.
0: Music
1: at 5:30.
0: Yep.
1: And then the other two will decide
0: when we decide.
1: When we decide.
0: Yes, that's right. And if they're available.
1: And if they're available.
0: Okay.
1: And
0: so
1: that's what we'll do.
0: It'll be a surprise.
1: But it will be great. Eric will be here in the studio.
0: In the studio.
1: We are putting it in writing
0: Eric
1: right now.
0: In the studio.
1: Eric in the studio. And if
0: physically
1: he doesn't appear,
0: in the studio,
1: we get his Maserati.
0: No, I don't want his Maserati. I'll have his Mercedes.
1: You can have his Mercedes.
0: I'll have his Mercedes.
1: I'll take his apartment. And his hat collection.
0: And his hat. Oh, and I'll take his whiskey collection.
1: Yeah, perfect.
0: Yeah,
1: what
0: okay.
1: else could we take?
0: Oh, I don't know. Oh, my goodness. He's got a lot of guitars.
1: Oh, yeah.
0: Oh, he's got a lot of
1: you
0: guitars,
1: can take
0: that
1: those.
0: Man. Yeah, well, I'm
1: I'll take. the kitchen fridge. You can always do with a better one, and I'm sure he's got a good one. It's probably got one of those like ice dispensers.
2: Oh, I love an ice dispenser. Yeah, me too. Don't you? I always wanted a fridge with an ice dispenser. I just love that.
1: One day we'll get one.
0: I know. All right. Well, we have CinemaScape up next.
1: We do. Mm. Well, it's bye from me.
0: And it's bye from me. Take care out there.
1: Bye.

0: Hello and welcome to CinemaScape, your show on the radio about the movies. This week, as always, we have three new films to review. First, we get in tune with a heist film with a difference in Tuna. Then, we battle the infected zombie hordes in Colony. And finally, we get classical in historical musical drama Primavera. You're listening to CinemaScape. Hello, welcome to the show. My name is David Michael Brown, and today I'm joined by Nina Drakulovic. How are you going?
1: Good, thank you.
0: And Mr. Ben McGeckin. How are you, Ben?
2: Yeah, good, thanks, guys. How are you?
0: Very good indeed. I think we have some very interesting films to talk about, as Nina said, all with one-word titles. I don't know what that means, but we'll take it. Tuna. Nina.
1: Yes, Tuna, review. Not the fish, like a piano tuner.
0: Yes.
1: Which is exactly what this is about. So Tuna is a film by, actually a documentary filmmaker by the name of Daniel Roa, which it's a bit of a random film for him to get involved in because he actually directed the 2022 documentary film Navalny about the Russian opposition leader and lawyer and political prisoner, Alexei Navalny, who I think ended up dying in prison, which won the Academy Award for Best Film, and then this film, which is not that. very different. So Tuna is a bit of a crime film. It stars Leo Woodall, which maybe people would best know from White Lotus as the kind of the hot young UK boy who ends up murdering or being in part of a crime plot. And here he is again in a crime plot film. Also stars Dustin Hoffman, Gina Reno, Havana Rose Liu, and a few other great actors. So Woodall's character, Nicky White, has a hearing condition. He's a young man, but he's a bit of a prodigy, and he has heightened hearing sensitivity, which makes him an excellent piano tuner. And he works with, we don't know the exact relationship, some sort of uncle-type figure, Harry, who's played by Dustin Hoffman, who is an old man in his late 70s, but very well respected, very well known in the scene. And so we start off with them in a montage going from very expensive house to very expensive house, tuning pianos. And we think that's very sweet, nothing to come of that. Unfortunately, something befells Harry. He's okay, but he racks up medical debt. And then as a result, Nicky somehow gets embroiled in a bit of a crime caper where he uses his fantastic hearing to help some not so great characters commit, at the start, low-key crimes. You know, crimes without a victim, one may say. But obviously things get a little bit more complicated as the film goes on. It's an interesting film, very unexpected. I think when it started off, I thought, oh, this is maybe a Whiplash-type film where the child prodigy with an issue goes good, finally makes it as a piano player. We learn a little bit about Nicky's past and why he stopped playing piano, something to do with his hearing, as mentioned early on. But also there's a little bit of a psychological trauma in there. And we, you know, we learn about him as, again, this prodigy who never got his big chance in life. There is a love story halfway through, which is really sweet. It's a lovely film. You know, I don't think it's anything massively dramatic in the way it unfolds. I like that it's a little bit slow, like it takes its time to really focus on Nicky, his life, the beautiful relationship between him and Dustin Hoffman's character. It's like a family film with a little bit of crime, a little bit of love, something, you know, talking to, I guess, people's wasted potential and how do you become the person you always meant to be when life throws obstacles in your way.
0: I saw the film as well. I mean, the whole idea of a piano tuner, I think we can say breaking safes, using his skills to then
1: Dave, I was going to keep that twist in.
0: is really cool. You know, I think that's really interesting. And because of that, I really like the sound design in this, the way they kind of played with sound and what he could hear was really interesting. And I guess it's an interesting character portrait in the ease in which he does become a criminal. You know, I guess, as you say, he's got this reason to do it at the beginning, but you kind of get the idea. He's kind of, for a little bit, he's enjoying it and enjoying the rewards.
1: Yeah, and I think the attention of, you know, they juxtapose their life as these kind of workman piano tuners. Like, people sort of ignore them in these giant mansions. They're like, oh, who are you? Oh, okay, yeah, no one's played that piano. So it's like this neglected craft. No one plays these things anymore. They're more of a burden. And yet for these two men, especially for Nicky, it was his entire life for a very long time. And it's an incredible skill to have to essentially be pitch perfect, but no one appreciates it. And then finally he finds himself appreciated in a very different way. But these guys are a bit crappy at crime, have stumbled upon this magician who can somehow crack it with his ears, and he's like a god to them, right? And he finds it so easy, like, fantastic. How good is making money all of a sudden?
0: And what did you think of the cast? I guess in particular Leo Woodall, but then Dustin Hoffman in there.
1: Very random. I didn't expect Dustin Hoffman there. I thought they had a really nice rapport. They had good chemistry together as like the uncle-nephew type engagement. I thought the cast of burglars was great, a little bit comic, but also humanizing. You know, one of them's like, oh, I want to open a rescue shelter. Like, they're not painted as a black and white good

0: And welcome back to CinemaScape. Now, our second film, Dave, you watched Colony. Tell us about it.
1: I certainly did. I really, really enjoyed this. I'm a big fan of one of the director, Yeon Sang-ho's other films, Train to Busan. Anyone who saw that would know he has a penchant for infected, sprinting, bloodthirsty zombies. And this is a kind of, for want of a better word, a zombie film again, but it is with a difference. And that's why I really like this. It's kind of like Towering Inferno meets Die Hard meets Dawn of the Dead. If that kind of if that kind of makes
2: tell us any sense then.
1: But look, the story is really, really simple. We have a professor and she's attending a biotech conference. And she only, and it all spirals horrendously out of control. There's a catastrophe, this kind of a political attack, biological attack on the conference, which ends up a rapidly mutating virus is unleashed. So far, so good, and so very typical of this thing. I mean, I did mention Dawn of the Dead in my kind of slightly quippy runner for this film, but it's a bit more in terms of how they're portrayed and what they do and the way they sprint around at high velocity. It's a bit more like 28 Days Later, if anyone saw Danny
0: high
1: Boyle's film.
0: They, zombies.
1: They sprint. They really do sprint. Sorry, excuse me. And basically then we have a bunch of people, you know, we have the bunch of characters, they're stuck in a building. They soon realize that there's something different about it's infected. They want to bite you. They want to chew on you. They want to kill you. But the big difference is, as you know, as someone is bitten, they become infected more and more, and it spirals out of control as there's more and more of these infected creatures running around. But they're all connected. And there's this weird hive mind aspect to this, that if one learns something, they all learn it.
0: It's like The Last of Us with the

0: The mushroom.
1: There you go. Unlike the mushroom, though, this is secreted through this kind of white mucus that they all kind of leave and they slide everywhere. So if someone's leaning against the wall next to someone else and they're touching the mucus, if one of them goes, dunk, aha. Because they're really feral at the beginning. So if they see a cardboard cutout in a shop, they will attack it. But then once one of those has done that and goes, wait a minute, this isn't good eating, I'm not going to do that again, he thinks it, and then all of them suddenly go, and they all understand not to go for cardboard cutouts anymore.
0: It's like Darwinism in velocity, zombie velocity mode.
1: And because of this, it's really nicely played in this, and the visual depiction, like they literally all pause and all look up and all kind of go into this weird contorted thing whenever one of them has this new piece of information. So it kind of, you kind of, when they do that, you kind of go, okay, what have they just learned? What have they just learned? And that goes for the protagonist as well. So we have that. Because of that, the visuals are really interesting in this, far more than you would get in a normal kind of run-of-the-mill horror film. And as such, I guess it's not really a horror film. It's a really, really tense thriller with a fair amount of blood. I would say if you're squeamish, don't necessarily approach this, but it's not, it's not innards everywhere and arms and limbs being ripped off. It's not that gratuitous. It's not there just a shock. It's really there to try and tell this story and explain this whole hive mind aspect. And I really like that.
0: It reminds me also of Pluribus, the Apple TV show, yes, where everyone is connected. So one person learning something in Australia will, the whole colony, the whole world would know.
1: That's a very good call.
0: Pluribus people.
1: Yes.
0: What is it trying to say? Because obviously Pluribus has its own moral, ethical quandary story it's trying to unpack for us. What about this zombie version? Is it saying something with the fact that they're all connected? Like, we are now disconnected. How much better it is to be connected?
1: Look, it's interesting. I think that the zombie film in particular has always been kind of used by directors as a Trojan horse. Like, Night of the Living Dead was all about racism and Dawn of the Dead was about consumerism. So they've always had that kind of hidden agenda there. And I guess, apart from being a cautionary tale, you know, don't muck around scientists, kind of rein it back a bit. We don't need to invent some of this stuff, you know, especially in terms of biological warfare and weapons that they're building. But I don't think it has much more than that. Although, I guess, you know, you could say, you know, the way we all follow everyone blindly like sheep. You know, there's a fantastic moment in this, and they kind of reference it earlier in the film about how, you know, in terms of this hive mind, there's certain, if an ant, you watch an ant and it will follow the same route, and then all the ants will follow and follow and follow. And if they talk about, but then if one goes a different way, it confuses them and they go into a spiral. And you kind of have these moments when you've got millions of ants just in a big spiral, just going, we're just walking around in circles because we literally have no idea what to do. And there's a bit that happens in this and it's a fantastic looking sequence, when something similar happens to the infected. And the whole film's kind of leading up to how they're going to stop them, obviously, because any film like this, without just nuking the place, how do you stop thousands upon thousands upon thousands of constantly multiplying, increasing, you know, flesh hungry army? How do you stop it? You know, so it's really interesting how they play with that. And I think also, like Train to Busan, the performances are great in this. I mean, I love Korean cinema. They really try and do something a bit different, you know. So yeah, I really, really like this.
0: How many stars for Colony?
1: Colony, yes. Because it tried to do something a little bit different, and I do love the genre, I'm going to give it 4 out of 5.
0: Wonderful. 4 out of 5 for Korean horror film Colony, and we'll be right back after this song.
1: Yes, this is another track from the Tuna soundtrack. This is Body and Soul by Charles Mingus.

0: Hello, welcome back to the show. We heard my 4-star review of Colony, and that was Body and Soul by Charles Mingus from the Tuna soundtrack. But now, Ben, you're going to discuss Primavera, as Nina. Explain how I should pronounce that.
1: Yeah, thanks for the help, Nina. And also, Nina, similar to Tuna, Primavera has some trace elements of music and rich and poor and mistreatment of others, that kind of thing. Sadly, though, this film tends to head in a direction that you expect. It's one of those very stately, worthy films, historical piece, and you kind of know what you're going to get. Although, maybe you don't, though, because this is about, well, it sort of is about Vivaldi, the very famous Italian composer. The film's set back in the early 18th century. If you think, though, this is the biopic of Vivaldi, it isn't. But he's a very prominent figure in this. Really, it's a film about Cecilia, who's a fictional character based on a composite of women at an orphanage in Venice that Vivaldi worked at for decades. Back in the day, there was some system of patronage where musicians would be paid by all kinds of people to work at different institutions. And in this particular orphanage, it was for young women who were abandoned, and those women were highly trained. Many of them were highly trained musicians, and the most skilled ones were put into an orchestra, and they would perform for really rich people, but none of the women in the orchestra would see any of the money. They were basically just performing, and everybody else was taking the proceeds. And Vivaldi comes in early on in the piece, in the film, to take over the orchestra, and at that point sees the talent in Cecilia and helps to encourage her in her gift. But across Primavera, you get it becomes more of a contrast about freedom and imprisonment, and also music versus commerce, and with rich and poor all over the top of that as well. But given it's kind of about Vivaldi but not, you guys may be disappointed to discover that there's not as much of Vivaldi's most famous pieces on the soundtrack, for example. Like, I think Vivaldi lovers might be slightly disappointed by that.
2: Is this an Italian film, Ben?
1: Yes, very much so. All subtitles all the way. And Stanley Kubrick, I think, would really like it because there is heaps of candlelight all the way through.

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Thank you very much, CinemaScape. It is another week of beautiful Irish music all the way until 8 o'clock. Last week, it was a half an hour dedication, given that it was the beginning of the month, to something. 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It was for Didn't He Ramble, which was an album by Glenn Hansard. And it all came about as I visited the Opera House, because I actually went to see him there, and it just reminded me of it and how beautiful it was, and I really enjoyed it. So if you enjoy something like that, I do recommend that you use the playback facility, but not quite now, because you need to stay tuned. I've got some really good music coming up. 933-13000 is the number if you want to get in contact with the show, because as I said, I am live. Alan Slay Studios, Paddington Town Hall. I'm going to kick things off with a brand new track from Bellex One. This is But First Love. There you go.

Sweet way to start the show off, I have to say. But first, love, Bellex One. And it is, if you've just missed it, the intro, Celtic Tones 89.7 FM. And as standard, I always forget to tell you who I am. My name is Eileen. This is what I do every week from 6:30 until 8. So I've got some really great tracks coming up for you. A new one from Zaska, Gemma Dunleavy. I've got Officia. I've got Shiv in there, Molly O'Mahony. I've got Will House and I've got Sina. So they're just the artists for the first 20 minutes, but I'm here until 8 o'clock and I have carefully put together this playlist. I feel like sometimes after a public holiday, you're a little bit off. I had to keep reminding myself what day it was, what I normally do and how the routine goes. It throws you a little bit, but it's fun. Like, it's nice to get thrown around a little bit and then you kind of maybe start appreciating some sort of things that have happened in your life. And I hope that you did over the weekend. I hope you had a wonderful weekend and you're ready for the remaining part of this week. Do It Again is the name of this track. It's from Zaska with the wonderful Gemma Dunleavy on this one. Two artists that I'm so happy combined and together on it.

0: 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For him, ourselves.
1: Can't complain, I don't wanna go to jail. But I can lie when I seen him chop. I was like, fuck him, he not fair, Joe. Bro's illegal, but for him, that sells. Can't complain, I don't wanna go to jail. But I can lie when I seen him chop. I was like, fuck him, he not fair, Joe. Him, he not fair, Joe, yo. Him, he not fair, Vaji. I want to live my best life. 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

0: better. I've been non-stop drinking Casa bottles, Mefa. Pray to God, you said you really want the answer.
1: Beautiful, beautiful track, isn't it? And I have more Afro-influenced Irish music as well coming up. This is Shiv, who, if you listen to the show, you would have heard that she's been on here many, many times. I love her voice. I love her music that she puts together lyrically and also the way it flows as well. Her melodies are amazing. But she's with a producer who's from Zimbabwe on this one, and it's Niyasha Timbe. And it's Shiv, and the name of the track is Kumba, which I think is such a gorgeous track. I hope that you're going to enjoy it. Turn it up nice and loud. Celtic Tones, 89.7 FM, the very best of Irish music.

0: such a gorgeous track, isn't it? Molly O'Mahony on that one. And How Bright the Bird. I've played her quite a number of times, as you might guess. She also was a half an hour dedication with a voice like that. And also the messages that she has in her tracks, they're just gorgeous. Celtic Tones, 89.7 FM, the very best of Irish music. 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You can check them out. You know, if there was some particular artist that you loved, enjoyed, and you just wanted to check them out, eastsidefm.org/Celtic Tones. This one, it comes with an explicit warning, and so does the following one. So just to give you the heads up on that one. This is Placebo. It's Wheelhouse and Granville on this one. And then I've got Sina and Protect My Peace, which is more, it's all about emphasis. It's not really very badly put together, put it that way. 9331 3000, live from the Allen State Studios, Paddington Town Hall, Celtic Tones.
1: It's going off like expired food. From night till noon, I like to move through vibrant tunes. But spiteful dudes incite the doom to see the buzz cut. It's their time to lose. I've won all over like a buzz cut. Smoother than a shaven head, I'm making tense next. Headbangers that are breaking necks. The fake pretend they play, but then they're on the bench quick. Flying off a 10 spliffs, higher than me rent is. I'm penny pinching, trying to keep the key to beds I kip in. I want a roof over a head like this verse I'm spitting. It's not easy peasy, lemon squeezy, cheddar cheesy. It's lemon cheese and squeezing every penny when the winter's breezy. So keep it easy, pleased to meet ye. Grime on take care, won't pay yet like Dimitri. Head to Wetherspoon, sniff the rest of them keys. And get caught, you're running out of spoons like the kitchen press is empty. Dumping cash, lushing cans, dusting grams. That'll backtrack and snap back like a rubber band. That'll snap back like a fitted cap. I've seen it happen, I'm just trying to be a different man. But still get tempted, cause the Irish only live for crack. Saying be there or be square like Hitler's stash. Quick raps, more speed than Hitler's stash. Disagreed and kiss me ass. Or Pogue Mahone, know some lads are so alone. Their head is stone, but can't find connection like a broken phone. Focused on emotion, scoping notes, but never spoke to quotes or ropes. The only hope they know. That's why certain people live for drugs and violence. Sucker punching guys and fucking up their eyelids. For them it's fuck all, yeah it's pocket change. Kick till you can't walk the same, they bait you till your top is stained. Leave your top red like a headline next time. Putting you to sleep like bedtime. Not me though, indulging on the ego. That buzz is just placebo. A winner never quits because a quitter never wins. And a sinner never lives because his liver's full of sins. Simmer in the midst of a glimmer never dimmed. A winner never quits because a quitter never wins. A winner never quits because a quitter never wins. And a sinner never lives because his liver's full of sins. Simmer in the midst of a glimmer never dimmed. A winner never quits because a quitter never wins. I said a winner never quits because a quitter never wins. A sinner never lives because his liver's full of sins. Simmer in the midst of a glimmer never dimmed. A winner never quits because a quitter never wins.

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1: It sounds a little bit different than the normal Kingfisher tracks. That's just me. That's how I feel on that one. But The Sun Will Never Settle, I still enjoy it. I love the little bit of banjo in there as well. That's what you listen to, The Sun Will Never Settle. And then before that was Protect My Peace, and it was Sina. This one is a brand new collaboration. Never played either of these artists on it. We've got Dis Freak, and then we've got Some Dead Beat on these track. It's called Maiden City. It's different. Just embrace it, enjoy it. Different is good, it's not always bad. 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
2: I was made in the Maiden City, lads, and I've came a long way since the day when shit was pretty mad. Had an opportunity that my dad didn't have, so I said I'd take it and make it like it was Breaking Bad. Sought out tuition, but no food for thought. I was starved of nutrition, like something was missing. I was just existing, trying to make a living, making love and poetry and bad decisions. I was sitting, waiting, wishing on the premonition. Had to take the vision, making my mission. I used to dream about it, but now the people listen, so I don't dream, I live it. I'm just reminiscing. I'm just reminiscing.

remember me. On the first night when my fist gripped the mic tight, like a tie with Tyson for a title in a cage fight. A boy the cry, take a boy and exit off stage right. Late night drink, coming home when it was daylight. Texting Mr. saying sorry, I missed date night. Got in the way of things and it's pulled me upside down like an episode of Stranger.

Natalie Jones, 89.7 FM. I think if I didn't tell you who the artist was, you wouldn't guess from that particular track. Doesn't sound like him at all. It doesn't sound like his vibe. I just love it. I think it's really nice. It's actually Niall Horan and End of an Era. Yes, that's Niall Horan from the original boy band that I just don't know who they are. But yeah, I remember one member died only recently. Yeah, so there's a bit of tragedy with that. But Niall Horan, that doesn't sound like him. He's mature. He's coming of age. I like it. This next track is from F3Me, and it's Splinter. It is Celtic Tones, if you haven't guessed, the very best of Irish music.

I'm here all the way until 8 o'clock, so I've got lots of great tracks for you. I know I give you a rundown at the beginning, but I think I need to tell you what's coming up before the end of the show is coming around. I've got Khaki Kid in there, who's one of my faves at the moment. I've got Kojak, I've got Amble, Keen Kavanagh, Hozier is in there, and Plantain Poppy is in there as well. So lots of treats coming up for you.

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The black gold, the wax slabs, the vinyl nuggets. Laying down the underground sound, pound for pound, all over town. This is DJ Yon, spinning disco, Latin, funk, Afrobeat, and rare groove. 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

You know, some time ago, someone told me that they didn't like the banjo in any songs. Like, it totally turned them off. And I said, you haven't heard Ample. You have to listen to it. Like, the drama, the climax, everything that's with the banjo. It's just amazing. Hope you enjoy that too. I love it. Moral Victory, Ample. And then before that, it was Khaki Kid and Kojak and Rude. Celtic Tones, 89.7 FM. My name is Eileen. The very best of Irish music all the way until 8 o'clock. This next one is Cian Kavanagh and it's Father Brown's.

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Nah, the voice is Talos anyway. I think if you've listened to Celtic Tones, you would have heard that voice a number of times, but it's with Ólafur Arnalds and obviously Talos on that vocals as well. Signs is the name of the track. It's Celtic Tones, 89.7 FM, the very best of Irish music. I'm here until 8 o'clock, so I've still got lots of time for really great music. I've got Jazzy coming up, I've got Soda Blonde, Chris Wong, Jenna Keating and God Knows in there as well, and hopefully I've got enough time for Hot House Flowers towards the end of the show. But for now, because there ain't no bad vibes in here, I tell you that, it's the E Rice remix, and it's Jazzy, E Rice and Kilimanjaro on this one. No bad vibes.

Celtic Tones, 89.7 FM. That was the beautiful, sultry voice of Chris Wong on that one. Talents is the name of the track. Before that was Soda Blonde and Words. And I think I gave you the intro when it came to No Bad Vibes. If I've missed any of the tracks, if you've just joined us, well, you've missed a lot of really great music. But just remember, you can listen to a playback. Go to our website, eastsidefm.org, and then /Celtic Tones. Not only this show, but a few of the other shows will be there as well. And last week I had a first half an hour of the show. It was a dedication to the wonderful voice of it's gone out of my brain. It's gone. This is what happens when you get to a certain age, I think. Go on, see if it'll come to me. From the Frames, Glenn Hanser. There you go. I just needed that little cue. But yeah, Didn't He Ramble was the album. Oh, I'm so happy that came to me as well, because of the fact that I was down at the Opera House and it just reminded me of a gig that I went and I was like, oh my God, the album was so good. I loved it. Blah, blah, blah, blah. Anyway, so that's what happens. That's sometimes what happens when I put the playlist together. It was just whatever is in my mind at the time. This track that I have for you is called Vanilla, and it's Gemma Keating and Space on this one.

It's kind of coming to the end, so I do have to say my goodbyes. I'll play one last track and then stay tuned for Forever French, and Martin is in the studio waiting to take over. It has been an absolute pleasure, as it always is every week. Please join me again next week from 6:30 until 8, and I will leave you with a track from God Knows and Doja John, and this is Misplaced Empathy. Have a wonderful week remaining part, and a lovely weekend. As I said, I will be back, hopefully, 6:30 next Wednesday.

0: 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How am I all the way up and next up at the same time? 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
2: 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You're here with Marty from 8 to 9:30. Tonight, episode 3, I want something to try something a bit different. So we're not going to go by years, but from tonight's this show, it's about French culture, the music, the history of France, but also all the French-speaking country. So we're just going to start with an interesting story about some sample who've been used from very famous artists. I think everyone knows Dr. Dre, which is American. And he made a beat for Eminem, an exhibit in the early 2000s. And they just used a sample from a very French artist, Charles Aznavour, from the 1960. I just put one of the records for you to really understand what I'm talking about. So everyone knows this.
3: What's the difference between me and you?
2: And in fact, this was created in the early 60s by Charles Aznavour. And it's going to be my first track, Parce que tu crois, Charles Aznavour.

What a track, eh? So this was made by Charles Aznavour in 1966. And the sound by Dr. Dre was made in the early 2000. And as we can listen, it's very, very similar. What's the difference between me and you? I like this little story about and behind the scene of the different music creation. So I think it was in 1999, Dr. Dre slowed down the rhythm of the music from Charles Aznavour and built the sample around this amazing track, which is What's the Difference with Eminem and Exhibit as a singer. And Aznavour has no idea. I think he was like around 75 years old at this time, and he didn't know the same sample. Was also reused by Sean Paul and another French artist a bit later in the early 2000, and it was called Comme un Garçon, I think. On the round number two, from the little story behind the theme, I've got another one, and the duo, it's called Sexy Boy, and the track name is Air.

So that was Sexy Boy Air from 1998. And funny story behind it again. So this duo, the French from Versailles, close to the very famous castle Versailles, the Chateau de Versailles, it was a duo, Nicolas Godin and Jean-Benoît Dunkel, who was a math teacher for a young boy and decided to start music later in their career. Nicolas Godin was architect, and they just created one of the most famous album in these years. The album called, I think it's Moon Safari. And now we're gonna hear another duo, a French one and a not French one for once. And this special track was banned from a lot of radio around Europe and also from the BBC. I'll let you discover that tunes.

Je t'aime, moi non plus, from Serge Gainsbourg and Jen Birkin. This specific track was banned from the BBC, another radio in Spain, also in Italy. It was banned, and the Pope condemned it because it was too sexual, and it was back in 1969. Serge Gainsbourg just declared and called the Pope our greatest PR man, because after that, the track just get acquired by a label in Ireland, and it became the first French song in the whole UK history to be on the top of the top 50 at this stage. And now we're gonna listen Adieu mon pays from Enrico Macias.

0: And that was Henrico Macias Montpey. So his real name was Gaston Grenacia, and he was born in Constantine in Algeria in 1938 from a Jewish family. His name just started when he moved to France, and when he wrote his first song, he started to just sing in different cinemas and stuff, and the Pathé Records receptionist misheard his name on the phone and wrote Mathias instead of Nasia, and so he just kept it. And when he was leaving Algeria, he wrote this song, Mon Pays, which means my country, on the boat on the way to France. And that was his very first song he wrote. Let's keep going and get a bit outside France now for different track I choose for you tonight. On Eastside FM 89.7, you are with Marty on Forever French, and we're gonna keep traveling until 9:30 tonight.
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Welcome on board. If you are just arrived, you're in Eastern Side FM with Marty, Forever French.

Marie on Forever French, that was the Liminianas, Down Underground. And just before that, Un Monde Nouveau from Feu Chatterton. We are on the 10th of June. You are with Marie on Forever French. A little story tonight. On the 10th of June, not 2026, but 1819, his name was Gustave Courbet, and he changed the whole art world forever. His name so was Gustave Courbet. Without him, no Monet, no Picasso, no modern art. 207 years ago today, that would be his birthday. He grew up on a farm on the French countryside. His family sent him to Paris to become a lawyer. He never went to law school. He went to the Louvre instead and spent his days copying the masters. He wanted to paint real life, real people, real faces. Workers, farmers, ordinary people. The official arts world hated him for it. In 1855, Paris hosted the biggest art event in the world, the Universal Exposition. Kings, queens, thousands of visitors, Courbet submitted his painting. The jury accepted some, but refused his two most important works. So he did something nobody had ever done before. He rented a space right next to the official exhibition, built his own gallery, hung 40 paintings on the walls, and put a sign outside that read the Pavilion of Realism. While the official show was happening next door, Courbet had his own show, his own rules, his own audience. The press went crazy. He became the most controversial artist in France in one night, instantly. The impressionists saw what he did and did the same thing. That movement became the most famous art movement in history. In the 1870s, the French government offered him the Legion d'Honneur, the highest medal in France, and he refused it. He wrote a letter. He said, "When I die, let them say only this. He did not belong to any school, any church, any institution, any regime, except me, the regime of liberty." Gustave Courbet, born on this date, as the original rebel. That was a nice story, very, very inspiring. And we're gonna keep going now with another track from Thick 30, J. Ruiné.

0: seul, je veux être seul.
1: Award-winning jazz singer Michelle Nicole joins acclaimed pianist and composer Paul Grabowski to reimagine timeless ballads made famous by Frank Sinatra and Cole Porter. 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
1: 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You're with Marty until 9:30. That was Dilemme from Lou and the Yakuza. Now we're gonna get a bit outside France. We're gonna travel and we're gonna start in Congo. We're gonna travel through Africa, listen the independence anthem from Congo. It's called Indépendance Cha-Cha, Grand Calais.

That was Independence Cha-Cha from Grand Cali. I wanted to notice about an event, a French event. It's going to happen next month. I want to talk about something happening in Sydney next month, something you need to put in your diary right now. So just wake up. Just stand up, go to take your diary, your calendar. If you drive, just stop driving and just write that down. We have the Bastille Festival coming from the 16th to the 19th of July in Circular Quay in the Rocks. 4 days, free entry, right on the harbor. This is the 13th edition of the festival. And this year, they are expanding. For the first time, the festival spread across all Circular Quay. More space, more music, more food. French, obviously. Speaking of food, you will have over 130 exhibitors and 80 different dishes. Raclette, escargot, crepe, macaron. Everything to warm up your soul in the winter coming up. There is a Bastille Wine Walk, which is 1.4 kilometers through 8 French wine regions, Bordeaux, Burgundy, my favorite, Champagne, Provence. You get a reusable glass and a French passport, fake one, to collect stamps at each bar and drink with moderation. There is live music, cabaret, French jazz, French cancan, and really nice mulled wine, cinema, outdoor films like Amélie, La Vie en Rose, the movie about the biopic of Edith Piaf, and a lot of different other stuff. I will try to interview people and a different organizer to come to join to this show and explain exactly what they want to offer. So this is from the 16th to the 19th of July. It's going to be free and it's going to be Circular Quay and on the Rocks. It's called Bastille Festival. We're going to keep our journey till 9:30 today and we're going to keep traveling. 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

Sénégal from Las. And to conclude our lap of Africa, we're gonna end up in Algeria with the king of Rai, Khaled, with Aisha. You are forever French with Marty.

I hope you guys enjoy the little tour of Africa with me on Forever French, Eastside FM 89.7. You're with Marty. And now I want to focus for the last 25 minutes we have together on an artist. His name is Biga Ranks, and that's one of my favorite French artists. I will tell you a bit more about him after this one track, Big in Japan, Biga Ranks.

His name is Biga Ranks, and originally he's from France. His original name is Gabriel Piotrowski. I don't know if I pronounce that well. Polish origin. He grew up in Tours. Nothing Jamaican about him at all, except his voice. He discovered reggae at the age of 13, not at a concert, not from family, from a cassette tape, from the people who know what a cassette tape is. He became obsessed, learned the language, learned the culture, learned the music around reggae. At 16, he was already performing at a sound system around France, a white French kid from the Loire Valley, in a world that was not his. He held and his own. He moved to London, learned English properly, discovered drum and bass, dubstep, started

adding, mixing everything together, reggae, hip-hop, UK bass, something nobody was doing at the same time. In 2008, he met a Jamaican artist called Joseph Cotton. Joseph looked at him, listened to him, and gave him a new name, Ranks. In Jamaica, that means you have earned your place. You are serious, you belong. A Jamaican artist giving a French kid from Tours a Jamaican name. What a glory. In 2012, he went to Jamaica with a French TV crew to make a documentary. He walked the street of Kingstown. He knocked on the door. He met his heroes face to face and he asked them one question. The question he had been carrying since he was 13 years. Can a white French guy and a French kid play reggae? And the answer is yes. And it's Bigger Ranks. Petite Marie, you are with Marty. Forever French.

0: 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You're still with Marty on 89.7. You can listen to a podcast or re-listen to Forever French anytime on our website. Just type on Google Forever French. And I want to tell you something about Bigarang's because I'm a huge fan. I didn't have the opportunity to see him live. But in 2013, he was invited off Le Petit Journal on Canal Plus, like fourth biggest channel in France, biggest late night show at the time, millions of viewers, hosted by Yann Barthès, one of the most powerful presenters in the country. They brought him on a talk about his music, and in 2013 he was not famous at all, he was very unknown. At the end of the interview, live on a national television, he did a freestyle. No tract, no backing, just him. A white kid from Tours with a Polish name freestyling in Patrol on the biggest show in France. The presenters was amazed and he didn't know what to do. The audience went crazy. That moment went everywhere. People were asking, who is that guy? Where does he come from? He does not sound like a French kid. The answer was simple. He spent 10 years doing nothing else. While other kids were doing other things, he was in his room listening, learning, practicing every day for 10 years. This is the only secret, and this is Bigarang's. I tried to find the original one. Try to see if I can get it. One sec.
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0: so
2: mais c'est pas le message principal après.
0: Interview, that is real voice.
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1: Eh, hey, je l'ai fait.
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2: Yo, I'm like a gun on the battle, like a lion in the jungle. I know how to run my hustle on end up without muscles. Fussy, they spin out them dying in a trouble. One thing they never know, we start, we stand firm like a maple in the back of the way they match charter. Back of the way they match charter. Back of the way they match charter. Back of the way they match charter. Back of the way they match
1: charter.
0: And that was Bigarang's when it just started to be famous. This was in 2013, so quite a while ago. To finish the show, we've got the last track from Bigarang's, Liquid Sunshine, Forever French with Marty on Eastside FM.

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Hello and welcome to Across the Universe. You're with Zev and Woody. We're coming to you live from the wonderful Alan Slate studio here in our Paddington studios. A big thank you to Marty doing Forever French tonight. I did a wonderful job. And I'm looking forward to your company for the next 90 minutes. We'll be playing music that will calm the mind and lift the spirits. So let's get into the mix.

That was Manu de Lago with a track called Freeze. Before that we had Catching Flies, or aka George King, with Worry. And then the Liberation Group with Namibia, taken from the Soul Jazz Records, presents Studio... What studio is it? Studio One? Scorcher. That's... You with Zev and Woody on Eastside Radio. This show is across the universe, and we're now listening to a single from Max Melvin, Changing Horizons.

0: And that was a Moby remix from an EP of remixes that was released in 2023, and that's called We're Going Wrong. And before that, Micah P. Henson with Stand In My Way. And now a word from our beloved sponsor.
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0: We're going to hear something a bit different now. It's Emahoy Tsege Mariam Jebru. It's a bit of a mouthful, but she was born in Addis Ababa in Ethiopia in 1923 and was ordained as a nun. And she lived her life in the Ethiopian Orthodox convent in Jerusalem until her passing in 2023, so it made her 99, and she started with the fiddle, learning the fiddle at the age of 19, and managed to record a couple of albums. Emahoy Tsege Mariam Jebru

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1: Well, my trouble is hard, oh.

and a gospel classic there from the Jubilees, My Trouble Is Hard. And before that, another classic traditional fiddle tune called 8th of January, played by Alison de Groot and Tatiana Hargraves. Alison on clawhammer banjo and Tatiana on fiddle. And we had Ricky Nelson with a Lonesome Town, a crooner from the 60s, presenting a clean cut image on the TV show called The Nelson with his parents, Ozzie and Harriet. And I think his brother was Wally, but he always sang at the school prom or did a bit of a tune there in the black and white TV series back in the 60s, giving away a bit of my vintage there. And we had Sun Atlas with a 12th Dimension Caravan. 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And we're also on an app that you can get anywhere where you get your apps.

There was Ricky Bamboo with Secret Spirit. Before that, Slow Meadow, a.k.a. Houston-based artist Matt Kidd, with Lacrimosia. Well, I had to look up what that word means, but it actually means prone to crying or being teary. So people that are lacrimosi would cry very easily. I hope that didn't make you cry, but let's move on. We also had Thornato and Bashan Kaur with Mes Couleurs. Coming up next, we've got the late Uncle Jimmy Little with Under the Milky Way from his Messenger album, and it's the album that really resurrected his career, an album of classic Australian contemporary songs and covers of those songs. And he started off as a kind of a First Nation country balladeer, and he sort of resurrected himself with a couple of albums of covers, including this one. It's Under the Milky Way.

And Jimmy Little there with a church cover, Under the Milky Way. We're going to hear a couple of our next two tracks will feature a double bass. And the first one we'll hear is Israeli bassist Avishai Cohen with Noches Noches and La Luz. So it's kind of a medley there. We'll follow that with Mitch Gerber and Zumu Root. The first one's Avishai Cohen.

And that was UK singer-songwriter Essie Jane with The Magic Star from her album Until the Light of Morning, original lullabies for babies and grown-ups. And we also had Akal Dub with Lady of the East. It's time for Woody and myself to leave the Alan Slate studio and head out into the Sydney night. And the track at the moment in the background that I'm leaving you with is Heaven's Window from Peter Cater. You can also head off to the website and check out any of the songs you might have liked tonight, or look at the playlist. It's all up there on our website, eastsidefm.org, and along with all our other wonderful programs for you to listen back to. Keep it locked. Coming up next, it's Coco the Conscious, Mr. Moods with Midnight Moods. He'll be in the hot seat. After this, Woody and I will be back next week with another trip around the universe. Until then, wishing you a very peaceful night.

0: Yo, hold. It's that time.
1: What you got?
0: Yo, hold. It's that time.
1: What you got?
0: You know what it is, bruh. That heat, midnight moods.
2: This is
0: midnight moods. Ho,
1: you were supposed to say that.
2: What you want me to do? I'm sorry. I'm back.
0: All right, let's get it.

Yo, yo, yo, what up, what up, what up, what up, fam? It's that time, let's go. Midnight Moods, here on 89.7 Eastside FM. Coco the Conscious, aka Mr. Moods, in the building, in the hot seat, in the here, in the now, the forever present, the moment, the gift, here to uplift. If you're ready, say yeah, yeah. Before we get into the mix, I must pay my respects to the original peoples of this land, the Gadigal people, for this is their land and forever will be their land. I want to pay my respects to the traditional custodians, acknowledge the strength, resilience, brilliance, sacred knowledge and wisdom of our First Nations people. And I want to extend that acknowledgement to any First Nations people tuned in tonight. We are stepping, living, breathing, existing on sacred lands here, and we must always acknowledge the lands that we are on, the peoples that were here before and still are here to this day, the oldest living continuous culture in the world. Like, what an honor for us to be on these lands, and especially we're doing radio, you know, we storytelling, we playing music, rhythms. Like, this is essential and part of First Nations culture, you know. And I want to always remind everyone that always was and always will be Aboriginal land. Fam, tonight's one of them ones. Get ready, buckle up, settle in. It's about to be a vibe. It's about to be a mood. It's Midnight Moods, and you know what to do. Turn up your dial, all right? Turn up the decimals just a bit. It's time to raise your frequency and get with me. We got a Tribe Called Quest, yes, in the background. Send the vibe, send the tone, send the mood for this evening's installment of Midnight Moods. If you are new to the mob, I'm going to give you a quick rundown of how we do things here on Midnight Moods. We start off with some Afro beats, some dancehall, some other rhythms from the motherland to get the blood flowing, get you going off your seat, moving and grooving to them beats of the motherland. And then we jump, we skip, we hop into the hip hop hour. For my hip hop heads out there, you about to enter a hip hop state of mind, a hypnosis. If you're ready, say yeah. Yeah, we love the hip-hop hour, man. We got some real rap, some old school classics, some new music alert in the mix as well. Buckle up, get ready for that. And then once it strikes midnight, it's time for the reggae hour. We push out them positive vibrations, what you need for your midweek dose of the moods, roots rock, reggae music, man. Pushing out them positive vibrations. Time for you to lively up yourself, man. That's what happens in the moods. It's time to lively up your mood, you know, raise the frequency, bring the energy up. Have you feeling good? Have you feeling great? Have you feeling grand? And remembering and reminding you that the power is within your hands. Yeah, it's good to be back. Another Wednesday on planet Earth, another Wednesday of Midnight Moods. Wow, how lucky are we? Gratitude is always the attitude here in the moods. How are we going to kick off tonight's mix? Well, you know, we always kick it off with some classics. We got some jewels in the building coming through with some classics. Jules actually dropped some music recently, so you might even play some of that. There's a lot to get into today, fam. But don't forget also, we have the quote of the day. That's right, the quote of the day is on its way and will land very soon here in the mood. So buckle up, settle in for that one. That's going to be a surprise. You ain't going to know when it hits, okay? You don't know when the quote of the day lands, but it will land and it will be a surprise. A surprise for you, may even be a surprise for me. But that's the quote of the day, so make sure you lock in, buckle up for that one. Quote of the day is always a profound quote from one of the greats, and we can't wait for the quote of the day. All right, without further ado, I think let's kick it off. Let's kick off the moods. I think it's that time. Let's find a nice little track to get us ready. And what better track than this one, okay? Adekunle Gold will come through with
Chasing Peace of Mind. I love this song. It's one of my favorites of all time. And I'm going to connect this up. Adekunle Gold is... I actually saw AG live a long time ago now. At the... I think it was the Metro Theater. And that was one of them ones. It was incredible. He knows how to like carry an audience. But the band was like one of the greatest bands I've ever seen. So shout out to Adekunle Gold. We're going to kick off the track. Kick off the mix with some AG. And this is Chasing Peace of Mind, you know. I feel like peace of mind's always there. Just need to tap into it. We got Habib Koiti and Amy Fekou on this track from the album Tequila Forever After. Chasing Peace of Mind. It's Midnight Moods, 89.7 Eastside FM. Greatest show on the planet. Midnight Moves, let's get it, let's get it. Enjoy this.

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Coco the Conscious, aka Mr. Moods, taking you through till 12:30 midnight. How you feeling? Hope you're feeling good, hope you're feeling great, hope you're feeling grand. Previously, you just heard So Bar, So Bad. We had Unconditionally, Oxlade, AJ Butter 22. We kicked it off with Adekunle Gold from Tequila Ever After, Not My Problem, and Chasing Peace of Mind to kick us off with Habib Koiti and Ami Faku. Right now, we have Tyler ICU, Tumelo, DJ Maforisa right here. We're gonna take it to some new music alert real soon. You're tuned in to 89.7 Eastside FM, Midnight Moods. We in some Ame Piano vibes with Nika. But where we going with this one? We have a new song just dropped. We got DJ Tunes and Wizkid coming through with State of Mind. And then we got Rari, Jules, Projects, and Valiant coming up right now. This Midnight Moods. Enjoy this, fam. We just getting started. Let's get it.

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Welcome back to Midnight Moods here on 89.7 Eastside FM, Coco the Conscious, aka Mr. Moods, taking you through to 12:30 midnight. Use her wicked super jazz club right there from the Act 2 album. You also heard State of Mind, DJ Tunes, and Wizkid. Jules came through with a new track with Projects and Valiant, and that track's called Rari. I want to play that one back, man. That was fire. It was too quick. Songs be too quick these days, man. Like, what was that? Yeah, 2 minutes and 10. But that's the trick. Then you got to play it again. But I'm happy to run that track back. Maybe next week. But for now, we're going to keep it going, keep it flowing. Here in the Moods, we're gonna head into the hip-hop hour with a bit of real rap. Coming up, we got the J Dilla instrumental in the background. Send the tones, send the vibes, send the mood for the hip-hop hour, some real rap. But before we go there, let's play this Georgia Smith track, What's Done Is Done. This is a vibe, man. I was vibing to this the other day, so we're gonna play this then get into some rap. And fam, any suggestions, any song requests, let me know. Hit me up, send me a message, call up the station, and I got you. Coco the Conscious got you covered, especially for an upcoming MC or musician. You want your song played on the radio, on the radio, on the radio, then it's for you. But for now, let's get into this one. What's Done Is Done, Georgia Smith. This Midnight Moods,

0: 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It's Midnight Moods, 89.7 Eastside FM. We currently in the Hip Hop Hour. You just heard a bit of Gold Link, the Kokomo Freestyle, right there from the album At What Cost. That's a classic. Shout out to Gold Link. It's a fire beat, bro. I don't know who produced it. Let's figure it out. Let's do a deep dive. That's one of my favorite. I always used to play that. 2017, man. Whew. That was the track, bro. So, performed by... produced by Swindale. Shout out to Swindale. Whoever that is, because that beat is fire, man. So... as you probably noticed, we in the Hip Hop Hour right now. We in that real rap. And my boy, my brother, Young King, Noxy, just dropped a new track. And it's called Rise Up, Rise Up. And we got Wise Men on this. We also have Wise Men, Barrow Boy, Young William. You know what I mean? Willie J got something to say on this one. With his poem, this is Rise Up. I'm also on the feature. Shout out to Noxy producing, making this track, bro, because I saw it in the making. I saw the behind the scenes, and I'm proud of my bro. He's really growing and evolving and just transcending the sounds and the story behind this. We'll do an interview about it and a podcast about it, but the story behind this is incredible. But this is it right here. Rise Up, Rise Up, here in the Rap Hip Hop Hour, to kick us off, get us really going into this hip hop vibe. Some real rap, man. Shout out to Wise on the intro. This Midnight Moods. Let's get it. Let's get it.
1: Lost in a fight or flight in a war zone. In his defense, all he has in a stone in his hand, that is to take on the tanks invading and firing upon his land. Say her name.
2: Greetings, in his name and his majesty empire, Ali Joe Rastafari. We give thanks for life and we give thanks for the work of the wisest and rulers and the eaters of creation. In at this time, we are in a Gadigal land, Sydney, Australia and elsewhere. Rise up, dear children. Rise up, children of the greater ancestors. Rise up, all human creation. Rise up, in the conscious of human creation. Higher ground of a higher power. Higher ground in the higher knowledge and wisdom from the sun, moon, and stars, empire, Selassie, Rastafari, living in it. Joe, Rastafari.

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1: How can we live like this?
0: They're so selfish and rich.
1: They don't care about the kids.
0: They keep killing the kids.
1: And now they starving the kids.
0: We gotta stop harming the kids.
1: How much more alarming is this?

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Palestine, we are your soft lips giving the last kiss upon the forehead of your murdered loved ones. Palestine, we are the stones in the hands of your youth taking defense against the Israeli armored tank. Palestine, we stand together against the Western world that is supporting in the attempt of your genocide.

fathers screaming their children's names as they lay lifeless on the rubble. 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I don't understand how it's such a struggle to have peace and unity in 2024. I'm appalled. I'm mad, I'm sad, I'm frustrated. 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

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Welcome back to Midnight Moods here at 89.7 Eastside FM. Coco the Conscious in the building, aka Mr. Moods. You just heard Union, the Black Eyed Peas right there from the Monkey Business album. We had Change, we had Rise Up, and we had Where's the Love. Just some food for thought through the music, man. You know how we do here, Midnight Moods. We got Chronix, XR instrumental in the background. Send the tone, send the vibe, send the mood for this evening's installment of the Reggae Hour. So, this album that I created, if you didn't notice, now you notice. I'll put you on notice. We're gonna play some new music alert to kick us off, and it's Stephen Marley with Hills of St. Anne. This just dropped very recently, so we're gonna play that to kick us off in the reggae vibes, and then hopefully we got some time for the quote of the day. Hope you're doing good, hope you're feeling good, fam. You know, Wednesday night, we got you covered here in the Moods. We still going, man. It ain't over yet. So buckle up, sit tight, get right, get something to drink, some water, some wine, some tea. Whatever it is you need to get in the mood. And we're going to take it away to the Hills of St. Anne. It's Midnight Moods. It's the Reggae Hour.

back to Midnight Moods. We in the reggae hour, pushing out the positive vibrations. We said Ziggy Marley from his album Right Side, and you heard Racism is a Killer. True, he ain't lying. Ziggy Marley right there, and we kicked it off with Ja, We Give Glory from the same album Bright Side. I think I'm gonna tap into this album tonight. There's another one that I want to listen to, which I haven't heard yet, and it's called Hey People Now. And there's also another track, and it's called Many Mourn for Bob. And you know, he in the Moods, we always end with some Bob Marley and the Wailers. So I definitely want to play that track before we end tonight. So in saying that, let's kick it off with Sweet Divine, Ziggy Marley from the Bright Side. It's 89.7 Eastside FM. Enjoy this.

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Welcome back. This is the Moods, Midnight Moods, here at 89.7 Eastside FM. Coco the Conscious, aka Mr. Moods, in the building, the hot seat, in the here, the now, the forever present, the moment, the gift, here to uplift. You just heard Make It Paradise, Ziggy Marley, and Jake Shimabakuru. We also had Sweet Divine, Ziggy Marley's album, The Bright Side, making everything a little bit brighter, you know. Lively up yourself. This Midnight Moods. We're going to wrap it up, fam. It's been a vibe. It's been a mood as per usual. I want to thank you for tuning in. Sending love, peace, prosperity, all that good stuff. We back same time next week, 11 p.m. till 12:30 midnight. Midnight Moods got you covered here on 89.7 Eastside FM. We have fun. It's all love. And I hope the music tonight sparks something within you. And it's always a sound journey throughout Midnight Moods, from the Afro beats to the rap to the reggae. It's always a vibe. It's always a mood. So I'm going to leave you with this one. As you probably noticed, sun is shining. Let's bring out the sun, man. We miss the sun. It's been raining quite a bit. So we want to bring out the sun from the clouds, you know. So we're going to set the intention, plant the seed. Sun is shining. Bob Marley and the Wailers. I'm going to leave you with this one, fam. Thank you so much for tuning in. Till next time, it's Coco the Conscious, aka Mr. Moods, signing off. Peace.

Hello, Sydney. It is 12:32. Welcome to the night shift on Eastside FM 89.7. Obviously, it's very late, so you're either here for one of two reasons. The first one is your Wednesday has not finished yet. Maybe you're doing some extra work, possibly even some uni work, something like that. Or your Thursday has just begun. So up very early, you know, maybe you're a baker or a truck driver, any of those early jobs. I'm Kyle Barkner, and right now I'm broadcasting from Paddington, specifically the Alan Slate studio. And how good has the last hour and a half of Eastside FM been with Coco and Midnight Moods? When I got here, it wasn't actually Coco I saw. I saw Zev, which was right before Coco. And Zev has a dog, a Kelpie, named Woody. And I didn't initially see Zev. I was sitting upstairs by myself, and the dog ran up, and I was like, whoa, you weren't the person who was just on the radio. And, you know, he jumped up, said hello, and I thought that's so cute. Well, what a lovely dog. And it got me thinking, you know, what kind of dogs I would let jump up on me? Because I feel like a Kelpie's a fantastic size. It's that medium dog, you know, it's eager to see you. It'll jump up, say hello, ask for a pat, that sort of thing. I would draw the line at a Great Dane. You know, that thing's going to topple me over. But also, I'm not too fond of little dogs jumping up on me too. You know, like a Pomeranian, something like that. The thing's just going to start scratching at my ankles. And look, there's a Goldilocks zone here of dogs jumping up on you. What are you going to hear tonight? Well, I am a bit of a movie guy, if you want to know something about me. So I will try and sprinkle in a couple movie soundtracks for you. But other than that, I'm probably just going to play a little bit of, you know, alt, jazzy, you know, midnight vibes. And I hope that's okay with you. If it's not, you know where the radio station is, Paddington, and you can come put a stop to me if it's that bad. Let's get cracking. I'm going to play Time Moves Slow. This is Bad, Bad, Not Good, along with Samuel T. Herring. So, welcome to the night shift.

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0: 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You're here on the night shift with Kyle, and we're broadcasting in Sydney, one of the most fantastic cities in all of the world. On my way in, of course, Vivid is in full swing. The light show is in the middle of the harbour, if you happen to be the one Sydney sider that's missed it. And one of the main features this year is just a really highly powered laser that shoots right into the sky. And I saw it, and it felt like something from an alien invasion, something from Independence Day. And it's impressive how far we've come from, you know, rock sticks and a little bit of fire to high powered laser that can shoot all the way up into the sky. So you're still with me, Kyle Barkner. Let's keep the tunes going. This is Buffalo Stance by Nina Cherry.
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Oh man, what do you expect? The guy's a gigolo, man. 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

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It's 12:52. It's 89.7 FM. Of course, we're broadcasting from Paddington. What you heard just then was Boom, Boom, Back by Hines. They are a Spanish pop duo. This song was released a couple of years ago, and also on that track is Beck. And if that's if that name sounds familiar, it's because you may have heard one of his classic songs called Loser from the early 90s. My body for the hate, and my time is a piece of wax falling on a termite who's choking on the splinters. So

So yeah, that's Beck with Loser. And actually, I met someone a couple months ago who worked at KCRW, which is a radio station in LA. And in the early 90s, they were actually the radio station that broke Beck as like an artist. They were the first one to play that song. And now it's got hundreds of millions of streams around the world. So to have him jump on this track with one of my favorite bands, Heinz, with Boom Boom Back, is just something super special. And yeah, like I said, they're a Spanish band and we play music from all around the world. And you know what's a Spanish word? Discotheque. Discotheque is like disco, but in Spanish. So I'm going to play Telenova Discotheque inside my head. You're on Eastside FM.

Don't miss this year's Jazz at the Pav, where some of the best jazz and improv music groups around Sydney are showcased at the Bondi Pavilion Theatre. Music from the Waves is Freya Garbutt's electro-acoustic suite, inspired by her twin passions, improvised music and surfing. 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

You're on the night shift at Eastside FM 89.7 here with Kyle. And look, I've got some news for you. The run clubs, the pickleball, all the lame hobbies are out. Everybody, we're getting into birding. We're getting into bird watching. I'm sorry if I'm the first one who's telling you this, but that's just how it goes. I've been speaking with a lot of people my age, early, mid-20s. I'll correct myself there, although I didn't want to. And more people are just getting that lust for wanting to look at a bird. And I can't blame them. They're pretty fantastic creatures. So if you need permission, if not from yourself, but from the universe to say, hey, I don't have to go play pickleball. I don't have to do rock climbing or spear fishing, the crazy stuff. Just pick up a pair of binoculars and go look at a bird. And it's a good competition too, if you are into the competitive side of the sport, of course. I tend to keep it more casual and more for self-improvement and a little bit of leisure. They do have apps where you keep track of all the birds you've seen, and you know, you can compare with your friends, I suppose. There was a whole movie on this called The Big Year. It had Owen Wilson, Jack Black, Pink Panther, Martin... Oh, I'm going to lose my job. You know, the Pink Panther. He was on SNL. Fantastic movie, and it's all about seeing as many birds as possible. So, look, hey, if you want to give it a try, give it a try. We did just have a listen to S.G. Lewis. He's a man from London, and his song Warm. And that song, I said earlier in the night that I'd try and sneak in a couple of movie songs. That song is actually from Point Break, not the original one, but the 2015 reboot, and that movie is an underrated gem. A lot of people hate on it because it doesn't have Keanu Reeves, and it is a completely different plot, and, you know, a lot of the time makes no sense. But Point Break 2015 had this excellent soundtrack, and Warm by S.G. Lewis just really encapsulates the... I don't know, the kind of serene feeling in that movie. So if you also need a movie to watch, there are your two recommendations. You've got The Big Year, which is the bird-watching movie, and then you've got Point Break 2015, which is an action heist movie, really. I want to keep listening to a couple of movie soundtracks, and one of my favorite movies of all time from Japan is Your Name. So we're going to listen to the main song from that, and that's Sparkle. It is currently 1:06, and you're listening with Kyle. Here we go, Sparkle by Radwimps.

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1: 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It is currently 1:20 a.m. You're listening to The Night Shift. Coming up this weekend, I'm not sure if you're aware, is the World Cup. And World Cup is the best national teams of football. Almost said the S word, soccer. The best football teams representing their countries. Of course, Australia, this is the men's World Cup. Australia has the Socceroos. We play against Turkey on Sunday. And if you're like me, you don't actually know a whole lot about sports. So you kind of just bluff your way through every conversation. And with soccer, it's pretty easy because they never get really more than, you know, a couple of goals on each side. So if it's like, oh, you know, Australia won, you just say, oh, we were so close. Ah, and then, you know, the people just eat it up. And then the real sports fans, they know so much that they'll just take the conversation themselves and they'll start kind of talking to themselves and you just know it and you're like, yeah, I know, right? And yeah, they really just eat that stuff up. So there you go for all those non-sport heads out there. Just bluff your way through it. A lot like if you've seen the IT Crowd, this is a TV show, a British TV show, with Richard Alyard and Chris O'Dowd, and they have this website called Bluffball, and it's the exact same thing. They get advice on how to talk to sports people about sports. So for the World Cup, just remember, root for your team, and if they lose, ah, rats, we were so close. Let's keep playing some music. This one's going to be Make a New World, a little bit of jazz to treat you, because I really respect you. This is Pat Metheny, Make a New World. You're on with Kyle, Eastside FM.

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That was Wriggle by Cosmo Sheldrake. 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I'm Kyle. It's currently 1:36 on Thursday morning. I want to have a little bit of chat about a massive industry, and that's the video game industry. There's some crazy news happening at the moment. A massive game, Destiny 2, it came out in September 2017, released by company Bungie under Activision, and it's had continued support for upwards of 9 years. That means like they're rolling out continuous updates, supporting the game, building it, updating it, that sort of thing. And they've announced this year that they're going to stop all development on that game entirely. Mind you, this game has tens of millions of players. There's so many people that have put lots of time into this game. And yeah, so it's a bit of a sad moment for me, especially because I've played that game and I've had a lot of fun with my friends on that game. To see this, I don't know, kind of thing, it's like watching a childhood house get demolished. That's what it feels like. It's something that you grew up with, that you learned, maybe you developed in your mind, or you know, some sort of skill around that thing, and it's basically being left behind in 2026. So it is a sequel, and there were discussions about releasing a third one instead of continuing to develop this, but initial cost said that would cost $500 million. So yeah, that's $500 million. But that's nothing compared to the most expensive game currently being made, and that's Grand Theft Auto 6. That's right, the GTA car game where you commit crimes in the city. And yeah, GTA 6 has been in development for 13 years, and it is costing more than the Burj Khalifa, the tallest building in the world in Abu Dhabi. It is costing more money to create this game and more time than it did to create the tallest building on planet Earth. $2 billion versus Burj Khalifa's $1.5 billion. So if you wanted a little bit of news about the gaming industry, there you go. Two massive games, just crazy stuff. I do want to have a listen to the game Destiny 2. They had a really fantastic soundtrack, and I think it's definitely worth a listen. So we're going to listen to Shell of What Was from Destiny 2 soundtrack. You're on with Kyle, and I'll play another one after that. That's called the Deepstone Lullaby. So two Destiny soundtrack songs. Hope you enjoy.

That was Kiwi Jr. blowing up. And to talk about something else that's blowing up, halfhour.halffast, this is a sketch comedy Instagram that I found today. They're from Sydney. It's two guys, and they make that. Look, when I find these sketch comedy groups, I find them fresh. And these guys have like less than 300 followers, and they're honestly on the way up. I saw one of those videos, and I was like, these guys, they got something. But I think Sydney is just one of those places where we kind of want to be better than Melbourne, because Melbourne ships out so many comedians. It's not funny. Look, we've got to give it to them. They know how to make a comedian. Whereas Sydney, you know, we'll have some good actors and, you know, good singers, but we are a little bit lacking in the comedy game. So look, I've seen, you know, Sydney kind of making our mark in the sketch comedy community, and it's fantastic. Like, plenty of people out there to keep chipping away at it. So, you know, hey, look, check out the halfhour.halffast. These guys are phenomenal. Must watch. You're on Eastside FM 89.7 with me, Kyle. It's just about to hit 150, so you got 10 minutes left together. And then after that, it's just going to be the mix until about 5:30 when Anarchy Out the UK pops on. So yeah, we'll keep playing some music. High Flyer by Gecko Club coming up right now.

That is all for the night shift tonight. I've been Kyle here, keeping you company. From the Alan Slate studio at Eastside Radio in Paddington. I hope you had a great time. Hope you learned a couple of things about some topics that you might not have really been interested in, like gaming or sketch comedy, that sort of thing. We'll be back, of course, next Wednesday night or Thursday morning, whatever you like to call it, at 12:30 a.m. And I look forward to seeing you there. It's just coming up to 3 o'clock now, and on Eastside FM, you'll be listening to The Mix. So, thanks once again. This is Kyle out. You're on Eastside 89.7. Here's The Mix.

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5: Yeah.

Why do you fear us? Is it the darker shades of our skin or the way our hair flows in the wind? Tell me, is it danger we bring? Or is it cause my sisters were queens and my brothers kings, so in our blood be royalty? Or do you fear us? Fear us because my people hold the knowledge that

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Generational curses are real, because for generations my people haven't healed. So I ask you, why?

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2: 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We love you.
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2: 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Please call us back.
3: Hey, Ted, how are you doing? Reggie Workman here. I just want to know I'm very happy to see you. You're doing a lot of beautiful things. Don't stop, don't stop.
0: So I'm going to want to call you back just to hear your voicemail. That was beautiful. 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
4: 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Y'all call when you get this message.
5: Hey, Dad. Your voicemail is way beautiful. 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
1: So, baby, baby, baby, baby, baby, baby, baby, baby, baby, baby, baby, baby, baby, baby, baby, baby, baby, baby, baby, baby, baby, baby, baby, baby, baby, baby, baby, baby, baby, baby, baby, baby, 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baby, baby, baby, baby, baby, baby, baby, baby, baby, baby, baby, baby, baby, baby, baby, baby, baby, baby, baby, baby, baby, baby, baby, baby, baby, baby, baby, baby, baby, baby, baby, baby, baby, 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

0: What's up, Jazz? D.I. here. Man, if I didn't know it was your voicemail, I would have called you sooner.
1: I love your voicemail, Matoran.
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4: I was just calling to actually check on y'all,
1: voice
4: and I do pray that the Most High y'all continue to protect your going out and coming in.
1: Oh, okay, gotta go.
5: Just return in your call, and that is all. Have a good ball. This is rest for all.

Miss You, number one in America. Charlie Watts later said that it was heavily influenced by going to the discos, and Keith went mad when he heard the direction, but it sounded great on the dance floor. The tension, Keith pulling one way, Mick pulling the other, is basically what makes this whole album work, and frankly, is what makes the whole Rolling Stones work. Now here's what punk did for this record. The Stones didn't fight it, they didn't ignore it, but Mick went and stood in it. The next track is what happens when one of the greatest rock and roll bands ever in the world hears a new generation snarling at them and decides not to be scared.

the whip comes down, raw, fast, and absolutely not interested in being polite about it. If you're just joining us this morning, it's 5:41 a.m. We're on Eastside FM 89.7 and we're broadcasting from the Alan Slate studio. I'm Fraser. Now, here's a piece of genius buried in the middle of the album. Right after all the punk aggression and disco flash, Mick puts on a Temptations cover. Just My Imagination, to give a little prelude. A song from 1971. Soft, melancholy, almost out of place. But it's not out of place. It's the soul of the record. A reminder of where all this music came from. And right here, in the most New York album the Stones ever made. And they're saying it so openly.

Temptations, written by Norman Whitfield and Barrett Strong, and the Stones just doing it beautifully. Now, I want to tell you the full Keith Richards story at this time, just one of his many trials and tribulations, because it's better than what most people know. February 1977, the Mounties in Canada, Toronto, they raid his hotel room. They find heroin. Not a small amount, but enough to charge him with trafficking. This carries 7 years to life in Canada. So the band is slowly but surely, quietly preparing for the possibility of continuing without him. The trial happens in October 1978, about 14 months after. 14 months, that's shocking maths. 16 months, let's call it. Some Girls, the album is already out. And this is where it gets extraordinary. A blind woman, a devoted Stones fan, who had followed the band across Canada for years, and Keith had always made sure that she got home safely after the shows, she went to the judge's house personally and told him that particular story. The net result? Because of her? Maybe he was a fan? But the judge gave Keith a suspended sentence. From a charge that carried 7 years to life, Keith Richards got a suspended sentence. The only condition? Perform a benefit concert for the Canadian National Institute for the Blind. Rock and roll never die, ladies and gentlemen. Keith Richards was saved by a blind fan who knocked it on the judge's door. And he wrote a song about it. He called it Before They Make Me Run.

Oh, Keith. Keith Richards singing his own defence and getting away with it. That's not the first nor the last time will he get away with murder in his life. If you've not read his book, Life, it's brilliant. It's a chunky, chunky textbook. It's 400 pages or something, 500, 600. It is worth every second of your life. So, he did actually do the benefit concert for the record in April 1979, and the full Stones showed up. 5,000 people also showed up. Keith later said he gladly performed it and that his blind angel came through. So, we go to the last track from Some Girls. Hear this one as the sound of a city. Gritty, sleepless, and barely alive. This was a band that was written off, and they're writing their way back.

Rolling Stones, Some Girls. It went to number one in America, unsurprisingly. The obituaries could wait. Shout out John Deans for introducing me to four of the greatest blokes in music. Keith, Mick, Ronnie, and of course, the late Charlie Watts. Now, we stay in New York. Same year, but we're going somewhere different. We're going inside to the clubs, to the dance floors, to the places Mick was spending all of his nights. Because there were two men in New York in 1978 who weren't observing the party from the outside. They were building it. And they were about to accidentally invent something else entirely. Coming up, we've got Chic. And the album is Risqué. But beforehand, it's 5:58 on Thursday morning. This is Eastside FM 89.7, and this is Fraser. We'll be right back.

Here's where the story starts. New Year's Eve, 1977. Two men are walking towards Studio 54 in the most famous nightclub on Earth. Their names? Nile Rodgers and Bernard Evans. They are the engine room of Chic. Guitar and bass. They have a meeting inside with the one and only Grace Jones. They get to the door. The bouncer says no. Grace has forgotten to put them on the guest list. They go back to Niall's apartment, where they are absolutely furious, so they write a song. The original chorus was somewhat more direct than what ended up on the record. And let's say it was the two words, and the second one was off. They change it to Freak Out. Le Freak went on to become the biggest selling single in the history of Atlantic Records. A bouncer turned away the wrong two people. That was 1977. By 1979, Chic are the album of New York. They're producing Diana Ross, Sister Sledge, everybody wants them. And so they make Risqué, their masterpiece, recorded right here at the Power Station in Manhattan. And buried inside is a bassline that doesn't just define disco, it starts something else entirely. This is Good Times.

Good Times, number one. Billboard's number one R&B singer of the entire year, 1979. Now here's the part of the story that gets extraordinary. A few months after the record comes out, Debbie Harry, yes, from Blondie, Debbie Harry, takes Nile Rodgers to a hip-hop event. Kids in communal spaces, boomboxes, breakdancing, and the music they keep coming back to. The track they're dancing to all night is the break section of that record. Good Times. A few weeks later, Nile is on a dance floor. A random one. And he hears the DJ play something that opens with Bernard's bass line. It's a cracking bass line as well. But he doesn't recognise the record, despite the fact it's his own record. It's Rapper's Delight by the Sugar Hill Gang, the track that introduced hip-hop to a mainstream audience, built on Sheik's groove, without asking. So, what did they do? They sued. They got co-writing credits. And Nile would later say it became one of his favourite songs of all time. Two men turned away from a door, and between one chord and one bass line, they accidentally gave birth to two genres. Only in New York would that happen.

My Forbidden Lover. It's crazy how much you can hear Sister Sledge in that. Lost in Music, what a track. We'll cover that at some point. 6:13 on Thursday, Eastside Radio 89.7. I want to take a brief moment for Bernard Edwards, because Nile Rodgers is still out there. He's still touring, he's still producing. I've even seen him live. And I didn't realise this until I actually did my research for the show, but Bernard died in 1996 on tour in Japan, and the world largely moved on. And that doesn't feel right. His influence was insane. Everyone who knew them said the same thing. Nile was the instinct and the sparkle, but Bernard was the editor. His greatest skill was knowing when to stop. He made Nile not overwrite. He made the music simple. He made it perfect. Good Times is 8 minutes of economy running riot, and that is Bernard. Rest in peace, Bernard. This next one is from the second side of the record. Slightly quieter, slightly more intimate. A reminder that Chic could do something that most people forget. They could make you feel, not just dance to it.

a warm summer night. Now, while this album is being released in July 1979, something much greater is happening outside the studio. At a baseball stadium in Chicago, hundreds of rock fans gather and set a fire to a pile of disco records on the field. They called the movement Disco Sucks. And radio stations react. They stop playing disco almost overnight. Fickle bastards, eh? Who can like disco and rock? Chic were one of the principal targets of this. The most sophisticated, musically literate, impeccably produced band in the genre. And they were watching the whole thing burn. Nile Rodgers later said it cut deeper than just music. But they kept recording anyway, and thank God they did, because great musicians don't stop when the critics do.

asking all the right questions. This last track, about to play, Risqué. Hear this one as kind of a farewell, because this particular version of this particular sound, made in this particular city, was about to change. The whole era was ending, but the bass line was eternal. This is why I love music, what I'm about to say next. Queen heard it and wrote, "Another one bites the dust." Hip-hop carried it for the next 40 years. The party may have been over, but the music, it never stopped. My favourite track on this record.

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That bassline went to hip-hop and never came back. Even influenced Queen, the musical theatre of dreams, Freddie Mercury. We've been inside New York all morning. The Stones, they came to absorb it. Chic built it from the inside. And now, we're going somewhere more intimate. Because New York in 1978 wasn't just clubs and dance floors and cultural earthquakes. It was also theatres and stages and rooms full of women who drove hours for a ticket. The last album this morning is about a man at the absolute peak of what a human being can be. In this city, in this moment. Famous, desired, completely, terrifyingly alive. His name? Teddy Pendergrass. And I need to tell you how this story ends before the music starts. We're going to take a little break on Eastside FM 89.7. You're with Fraser, and this is Buried in the Vinyl.

In 1980, Teddy Pendergrass was 30 years old and the most successful R&B artist alive. Three straight platinum solo albums, sold out theatres coast to coast. And he had this voice, a low rolling baritone, that didn't so much sing at you as opposed to lean across the table and speak directly to something in your chest. His concerts were like anything else in music. He called them ladies only. They started at midnight. Women packed the theatres and lost their minds completely every single night. The energy in those rooms, people said, was like nothing they've experienced before or since. But here's what people don't know. Pendergrass, goes by the name of Teddy Pendergrass, was never supposed to be a singer. He was a drummer. And he was playing drums for a group called The Cadillacs when Harold Melvin spotted him and asked him to join the Blue Notes on drums. One night, during rehearsal, he just started singing along from behind the kit. Howard stopped the room. That was it. The drummer became the voice. And this album we're about to dive into, TP, just his initials, because that's all he needed, was the first record he made without his safety net. Philadelphia International had been built by two men, Kenny Gamble and Leon Huff. Teddy recorded every album with them. On TP, for the first time, they weren't in the room. New producers, new writers, The Wire without the net. And this might be his best album. I need to tell you something else. 2 years after this record comes out, on a road in Philadelphia, Teddy's Rolls Royce hits a center divider. The car crosses onto oncoming lanes. It hits two trees. Teddy's head hits the roof of the car twice. The second impact breaks his neck. He is 31 years old, and he will spend the rest of his life in a wheelchair. I'm telling that to you now, so you can hear this music in the way it deserves to be heard. This is Still Good to You.

Is it still good to you? 641 on Eastside Radio, 89.7. This is what I love about this album. When the Stones went to New York and absorbed it, and Chic built the sound of it from the inside, Teddy walked into 1980 without any of that restlessness. He wasn't chasing a trend. He wasn't trying to prove anything. He was just completely himself. That's a way harder thing to do than it sounds, especially in this day and age. And this was 40-odd years ago. Most artists, they never get there.

Can't We Try, number 3 on the R&B chart. Now, this next track, you might know it. Love TKO was written by Cecil Womack. TKO obviously standing for Technical Knockout. It was actually written for another soul singer, David Oliver, who recorded it first earlier in 1980. Teddy heard it, and he took it, and he took it over. There are songs that belong to the person who writes them. And then there are songs that belong to the person who sings them best. This is the latter. The second kind. When Teddy opens his mouth on the track, David Oliver's version ceases to exist.

Love TKO, number 2 on the R&B chart. I think we've got time for maybe one more track before we pass the baton to Sonia on this Thursday morning. It's 6:52 on Eastside, 89.7. And this next one's a duet. The woman singing with Teddy is Stephanie Mills, one of the most powerful voices in soul music in 1980. And they shared the same management. They toured together constantly. And they recorded this track live in the studio, both of them in the room at the same time. Two voices completely connected to the material and to each other. This is Feel the Fire.

Stephanie Mills and Teddy Pendergrass. Teddy had 5 consecutive platinum albums, a record at the time for any artist, not just in soul, not just in R&B, any artist on earth. He lost his control of a car at 31. And what did he do after? He went back to the studio. He sang at Live Aid in 1985 in his wheelchair at the biggest concert in history in Philadelphia, his city. He started a foundation for people with spinal cord injuries, and he kept singing until 2007. When they asked him about everything, about the accident, he said, "I haven't seen a wall or hurdle yet that I haven't been able to jump. And if I can't jump it, I go through it." 3 albums this morning, 3 artists, 3 different angles, with 1 city at the centre, 1 movement, New York. And here's the thing about New York in those years. The city was broke, it was dangerous, half of it was on fire, and somehow that pressure made people make the most extraordinary music, from rock to disco and soul and hip-hop. They were all born in the same burning city at the same burning time. Maybe that's how it works. Maybe the best things get made right at the edge. You've been listening to Buried in the Vinyl, Eastside Radio 89.7. This is Fraser. Safe drive. Have a great Thursday.

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I'm Sonia DeFreitas, and it's just a treat to be sitting in the hot seat sharing some great music with you this Thursday morning, the 11th of June. Thank you so much to Fraser for

0: got me in the zone to share some music with you this morning. Now, before I go any further, I'd like to acknowledge that I'm broadcasting live from our studio here in Paddington, which is on Gadigal land. So let's take a listen to this beautiful acknowledgement of country to get our morning started.
1: Eastside Radio would like to acknowledge the traditional custodians of the land in which we broadcast, the Gadigal, the Bidjigal, and the Birrabirragal. We extend our acknowledgement to mob all across the nation. We pay our respects to elders past, present, and future. We acknowledge that sovereignty was never ceded. Always was, always will be, Aboriginal land.
0: All right, let's kick into some great music. I'm going to ease into the day with a classic Ellington number, Solitude. Don't we all just love our solitude? Just a little bit. So this is from Pasquale Grasso's album called Pasquale Plays Duke. Pasquale is a frequent collaborator of Samara Joy. He's the guitarist who features on her album Portrait, for example. So it's wonderful to see this artistic collaboration once again on Pasquale Grasso's release. So enjoy their take on Solitude.

a wonderful pairing of artists there. Pascual Grasso, on his album called Pascual Plays Duke, and that was the track Solitude featuring Samara Joy. Well, I definitely want us to stay in this dreamlike state. As I was driving in this morning, it was still a dark sky, but in the east you could see the light of the sun just kind of piercing through the clouds a little bit, and it created this beautiful kind of glow in the sky, and it was completely dreamy. So yeah, that's what kind of inspired a bit of a slow, relaxed start this morning. So with that in mind, let's have a listen to some Chet Baker. For somebody who had such a tumultuous life, his music is quite a salve. It's something of calm to turn to on a stormy day. So here's Chet Baker from the album Deep in a Dream with the track This Time the Dream's on Me.

Just a little bit of Chet Baker there from This Time the Dream's on Me. That's from the album Deep in a Dream. Next up, I have got some Christian McBride for you. One of my favorite bassists out there. And he's worked with everybody. He's a phenomenal inspiration. And this album is called For Jimmy, Wes, and Oliver. So the jazz polymath Christian McBride releases a new album from his Grammy Award winning big band. It's a tribute to the late greats Jimmy Smith, Wes Montgomery, and Oliver Nelson. Christian McBride is joined by Joey DeFrancesco, Mark Whitfield, and Steve Wilson on this particular album. So enjoy their take on The Very Thought of You.

The Very Thought of You, performed by the Christian McBride Big Band there. That's from the album For Jimmy, Wiz, and Oliver.

0: This is Judith Owen. To your door. The new standard of jazz is here.
1: Or if I were a bell, I'd go ding dong, ding dong.
0: Judith Owen.
1: And that's why I love my baby.
0: Her new album, Suit Yourself.
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0: music by the Japanese jazz pianist Ryo Fukui, and that's from the album called Scenery, released in 2016. The track was It Could Happen to You. Now Ryo he's actually come to prominence posthumously. So yeah, it's really wonderful that his music is kind of finding a new audience still beyond his time on Earth. Do stick around after this short message. I've got more for your ears here on Jammin'.
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1: It's 25 to 8, and next up here on Jammin', I've got, before I get into the next track, I do want to let you know that if you're heading out, I've got the traffic and weather update for you at 8 a.m., so stick around for that. But let's get some more music going. I've got Andrew Robertson up next from his album Our Man in Moss Vale. Here's his take on pure imagination. I hope you drift away with this one.

Andrew Robertson there from the album Our Man in Moss Vale. That was the track Pure Imagination. I hope you enjoyed that one. It's 7:45 and the next track we've got here on Jammin' for You is a beautiful little number called Petite Fleur, performed by Cyril Amy.

The beautiful voice of Cyril Amy there, bringing her francophone flavor to that track Petite Fleur from the same titled album. Next up, coming back to the wonderful Christian McBride, we're going to hear from him this time in his original quartet. He's joined by Joshua Redman, Brad Muldaur, and Brian Blade on this next track, and it's from the album Round Again, which sees this quartet join forces again after many decades since they had recorded an album together. So enjoy this endearing little track called Silly Little Love Song.

Silly Little Love Song there by Joshua Redman, Brad Muldaur, Christian McBride and Brian Blade from their album Round Again. Now next up I've got the track Sunshine for you by Miles Sanko from his album Just Being Me. And straight after that I've got the traffic and weather update for you.

0: It's 8 a.m., which means it's time for the traffic and weather update.
1: You jump in front of my car.
2: Damn, it's coming.

taking a look at the traffic update for the Sydney area. In Frenchs Forest, so that's Forest Way at Nari Road, there's been an accident involving a truck and a bus. There are heavy traffic conditions in the area. One of the northbound lanes is closed, the right turn lane. So please exercise caution, expect delays, and follow directions on site. Emergency services are attending. So that is Frenchs Forest, Forest Way at Nari Road. Then in Penrith, so that's Castlereagh Road just past James Street, Great Western Highway, there's been an accident with a car. One of the two northbound lanes is closed. Please prepare to merge and exercise caution. That's Penrith, Castlereagh Road just past James Street on the Great Western Highway. Then in North Strathfield, so that's Parramatta Road near Rail Bridge, there's been an accident. One of the two westbound lanes is closed and one eastbound lane is closed. Shower or two, your minimum temperature is 14.

If you've just joined me, you're listening to Jammin' this morning here on Eastside Radio. I'm Sonia De Freitas, and it's just a pleasure to be sharing some great tunes with you this morning. Let's get straight back into it. I've got some Brad Muldaur. Now, just a little earlier on the show, you would have heard Brad Muldaur. He was joined by, of course, Christian McBride and Joshua Redman, and of course, the incredible Brian Blade there on drums as well, in a silly little love song. But now on a more recently released album led by the incredible Brad Muldaur, it's called Ride Into the Sun. And he's joined by an array of incredible musicians and the wonderful Daniel Rossin joins him on acoustic guitar and vocals on this next track called Tomorrow, Tomorrow.

0: Sydney's very own Pocket Trio there with Let's Get Wet. And that is from the album Something Borrowed, Something Blue.
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0: It's 8:15 and you're with me, Sonia, here on Jammin' for Eastside Radio. Next up, I've got a treat for your ears with Sydney's very own Emma Pask. This is from her album called This Madness Called Love. And I've got the track Wouldn't It Be Lovely for you. The wonderful songstress, vocalist Emma Pask is joined by an incredible array of musicians, including Phil Stack on bass, David Blackhorn on guitar. We've got James Morrison on piano and Blaine Whitaker on the saxophone. Enjoy.